0: fell almost vertically after taking off near Nancy. The Australian dollar is buying 68.89 US cents. This is Air News. In AFL, Dean Solomon insists he hasn't put any more thought into Essendon's vacant coaching job. Eddie Summerfield reports.
1: The Bombers' 10th straight loss as North Melbourne surged into ninth spot on the ladder with a 14-point win. Interim Essendon coach Dean Solomon no clearer if he wants a senior coaching job.
2: Haven't even thought about it.
1: Or what his next step will be.
2: Some stage, there will be a conversation that need to be had.
1: Round 16 finished with Fremantle recording a 51-point win, restricting Gold Coast to just 3 goals. Coach Damien Hardwick frustrated after a 5th straight loss.
3: Been a tough battle the last couple of weeks, I'm not going to lie, we're just struggling.
1: Eddie Summerfield, Melbourne.
0: The Knights have climbed to 5th on the NRL ladder after overcoming the West Tigers 12-6. The Raiders got the better of the Dragons 24-16. For the first time, Canada is through to the round of 16 at the World Cup. Co-host defeating South Africa 1-0 in stoppage time. George Russell has won the Austrian Formula One Grand Prix from Max Verstappen and Kimi Antonelli. The McLaren of Oscar Piastri finishing fourth.
4: To beat both Ferraris was a really good day, so very happy with that.
0: Ben Stokes is retiring from Test cricket. The England captain says he's lost the fight after missing the second Test against New Zealand after a nightclub incident. Australian Independent Radio News.
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6: 5 minutes past 10 in the outer east of Melbourne, 14 degrees currently. We'll see a day that's cloudy. High chance of showers, most likely coming through this evening. Northeasterly winds and a top expected to reach 17. Down to 11 overnight, 16 tomorrow, cloudy conditions, high chance of showers in the morning and early afternoon. Wednesday, rain increasing, 17, showers on Thursday, 15, similar leading into the weekend. So, yes, we need it. That's what we have to say, folks. We need it. And good morning, Julia with you for your Town Talk program today. Very big thank you to Ian, and he has been over in what we lovingly call our dungeon, which is Studio 4, and that's because we are starting renovations in our main studio in the building here. So if you hear any background noises, well, then we know exactly what it is. Not indigestion, it's a little bit of drills and things going on in the studio neighbouring this one. But it is all improvement, so we thank our tech boys for the work they do, and we appreciate them quite a lot. Now, this morning, we are going to start off Town Talk with a very special guest, and that is a gentleman by the name of Henry Duck. And Henry is the president of Life Activities Clubs in Croydon. So good morning to you, Henry.
7: Julia.
6: Yes, you are with us.
7: Yes.
6: it pays when you push a button, doesn't it? Yes. So you are part of the Life Activities Group. Now, until we did the community service announcements recently, I wasn't aware of the Life Activities Club. Now, can you just give us a bit of an outline of to the club and where it was established?
7: Yes. Back in the early 70s, a lot of people were starting to retire with superannuation payments, and there was very little assistance or advice given to these people about retirement payments and how to invest their money for later life. So the Early Planning for Retirement Association was formed in 1972. And it had several meetings with other bodies like the old SEC and companies like that. And then in 1976, there was a flyer put out advertising an invitation for the men and women of the Croydon and surrounding areas to come together and to sort of form a club for people to find out more about retirement plans and things like that. So someone from Rotary stood up and donated $100 if we were able to start up a group in Croydon, so which we did. And then On the 8th of August 1976, with 16 people present, the Croydon Club was formed. In those days, it was called the Croydon Early Planning for Retirement Group, and then its name changed to the current one of Life Activities Club Croydon.
6: So, I think it's important. A lot of people, you know, the retirement is either forced upon them with retrenchment or, you know, oh, great excitement, I'm going to retire. But I don't think they take into consideration or they realise the hole it leaves when you stop work, the activities and things.
7: Correct. Well, I could vouch that from my own experiences. I retired about 10 years ago. And I enjoy my own company to a certain extent, and I was quite happy to sit at home until my wife and her sister, used the word conned me into joining the club.
6: Encouraged.
7: Yeah. So I ended up joining the club, was secretary from the first year, did that role for about 4 years, and became president 2 years ago. So thoroughly enjoyed it. The people are great. They're very supportive, which is very important with people at our age.
6: And what sort of activities does the club enjoy?
7: We do a wide range of activities. We have 27 different activities every month, ranging from Scrabble, Mahjong, all the indoor things, and then we have out and about. We do Karolika. We take cruises. We're booking one later in the year, a Yarra cruise that goes down to Williamstown. And back. We've done the Port Arlington ferry cruise, which was quite enjoyable. So we do all different outings. We go to the Begonia Festival in Ballarat. We went to Lightscope on Friday. So there's a lot of activities that we do, and there's a wide range. So it would probably meet the needs of every member in the club.
6: And do you still offer advice on retirement, actual planning?
7: No, we don't actually provide advice. We're not financially qualified to do that. Mm-hmm. But if people want assistance, it can be sought for them. We do get people to come in and as guest speakers at our monthly meetings, and they can range from, you know, Fire Rescue Victoria, the police, financial advice. So we get a wide range of people coming in as well.
6: And anybody that might be looking for that sort of advice, you can then point them in a direction.
7: Yeah, we could help them. We don't give advice, like I said earlier.
6: Oh, no, that's important.
7: Yeah, so it's entirely up to them. We make the initial contact and then they can go from there.
6: Well, that's good. Now, you've got a very important celebration coming up soon.
7: Yes, we're coming up in August. We're celebrating our 50th year of existence, which is absolutely great.
6: And do you have activities planned?
7: Yes, we have... invited the Deputy Mayor, he's coming, our local Bendigo Bank Community Manager is coming along. We've got our head office group from LACV coming along, so there's a few important guests coming. So we've got the Dorset Gardens booked for the 20th of August, which is about a week after our 50th year, and that'll commence at 2 o'clock, so I'll go for a couple of hours.
6: And that'll be wonderful. Now, what about people that might be try before they buy type of approach? Do you offer that?
7: Yes, we do. People are invited to come down for 2 or 3 activities, and if they like the club, then they can look at seriously joining the club.
6: And in our little chat before we came on air, you were saying that it's not a formal club by any means.
7: No, we have our formal meetings, but they are formal but informal. So we get sidetracked a lot. I'm probably the main culprit, but we have a bit of fun with it. And although it's structured, there's not a lot of, you know, strict formality to it.
6: And I think that can be inviting too. A lot of people, you know, you say, oh, you know, the club.
7: Yeah.
6: And then there's a, you know, the regime, and you can't step out of line, you can't do this or that. So it's important to know that casual approach is there.
7: Correct. Well, the important factor in our club is not the club, it's the people in the club. And that's the way we run it. Our main theme is that we support each other in any activity we do, and if someone needs some special assistance, we provide that where possible.
6: Oh, well, that's good. Do you have a welfare element that you can sort of, anyone that isn't there and you find out?
7: Yes, we have a care team, and anyone that's sick or needs some assistance, once the care team's contacted, they'll, you know, give them a couple of phone calls, send them maybe a get well card, visit them. So, yeah, it's important.
6: They're very, very supportive of each other.
7: Yep.
6: It's most important. And I believe that, you know, like our radio broadcasts are on the internet. So that means that, you know, sort of somebody in the regional areas could be listening or anything like that. Now, when I had a bit of a look on the Victoria Association on their website, I was quite surprised at the range of branches that are around, that some of our listeners outside of our area, they're not going to be left out at all. So really an encouragement would be to go to the Life Activities Clubs Victoria and find if there is a branch near them.
7: Correct.
6: Because I think you would be whetting the appetite for what sort of activities are there.
7: That's right. And all the activities range. And, for instance, the Geelong LAC are very big in pickleball. They have something like 600 members, but the majority play pickleball. We've got the Waverley LAC, we've got Knox LAC, we've got the Croydon LAC, so we've got Inner Melbourne, so there's a lot of them around.
6: That's right. So if our listeners are saying, oh, well, I'm not in Croydon area, it doesn't matter, have a look, there's something for you there.
7: Well, we've got people in the club that are from Whittlesea, so Warburton and things like that. So we do attract them from wide range, but the majority are from this local area.
6: Yes. Well, if the activities are in the local area, well, of course, it becomes limited in what they can attend.
7: Correct, yeah.
6: But that doesn't matter. The welcome mat is always there.
7: It's always there.
6: Now, do you have contact details for the group?
7: Yes. If you go on our website, which is www.lifecroydon.org.au, it'll give you all the data there.
6: And the contact details.
7: And the contact details will be listed in there in the newsletters. But our membership secretary, if you're interested in joining the club or getting more information, her number is 0417 522 744, and that's Edith. She's our membership secretary.
6: And I think Edith was the lovely lady that put you into this position.
7: Edith's done a lot of work for the club, yeah.
6: And so you've got a very friendly voice on the end of that number. So the number again is 0417 522 744. And we will have some brochures in the office here if somebody wants to drop by or give us a call, and we can pass on your details to them.
7: Yes.
6: If they're interested in the club. So that's really wonderful. Now, your celebration again is the dates?
7: The date will be Thursday the 20th of August.
6: Yep.
7: At the Dorset Gardens Hotel. Unfortunately, it's only open to the members, but if people are still interested in joining the club in July, we can get them passed into it.
6: They'll certainly have an outing. But it's certainly something that, as we've decided and spoken about, retirement is a whole new ball game that sometimes hits people with quite a shock. And to have this sort of activity offered to them is just wonderful. So it is really the best of what they can achieve.
7: Yeah. So we actually have that in our flyer to say that members going through life-changing events such as retirement, the club just offers them the opportunity of mingling with people, like-minded people with similar interests. And it's amazing, we have an afternoon tea break that used to go for about 5 or 10 minutes. But the interaction now, the afternoon tea break goes for half an hour, and we struggle to get them to sit down and continue with the meeting. So they're pretty good. It's pretty good.
6: And I think the most important thing too is to realise that you can read about things and you can look at things in the books and all of that, but to talk to somebody that's experienced what you're going through is the best support you can get.
7: Correct. And what we do is we have guest speakers, but what I've found is that if you talk to your members, some of their experiences can come through. And we've had a variety of people. We've got a member who played the Lone Piper at the Ember Tattoo. So he did a presentation, played his bagpipes. We've had RAAF jet fighter pilot come up and speak. So there's a lot of knowledge in the club itself. And to bring that out, it just makes it a lot easier for people to mingle, because then they start talking to each other. So, we found that was very important.
6: No, that's good. Well, I can thank you, Henry, for taking the time to come in and talk to us today.
7: No problem.
6: And I can certainly encourage our listeners, if you are looking for that activity that is, well, quite attractive, it's quite an attractive picture you're painting.
7: Yes.
6: So I think just to give a call and try. That's the thing. If you pop along, you might be surprised. It could be what you're looking for.
7: Yeah, well, you're most welcome to come to two or three activities, try it out, and if you like us, you can join.
6: No problems at all. Thank you very much, Henry.
7: No worries, Julie.
6: We wish you well, and we wish you success with the celebrations.
7: Thank you very much.
6: No problems. Thank you. We're going to listen now to Jason Sellers, and Jason's going to tell you it is just a matter of time.

0: Jason Sellers for you there with It's Just a Matter of Time. It is coming up 24 minutes past 10 on this Town Talk program. You're with Julia today and we have this for you.
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0: Yes, indeed. And this morning I'm very remiss to say that Bev is in the office and she is always up for a good chat, bit of a natter. So why not give us a call here in the studios, and Bev will only be too pleased to say g'day to you. We are going to have this particular lady, and the song that I've got for you is called Don't Forget Me. And it's very hard because I can't find any more music than the one CD that I do have of the lady. The lady's name is Chit Conway, and today she's going to say, Don't Forget Me.

0: And then we heard from Kevin Sharp. He's a singer, an author, motivational speaker, you name it. 1996 saw him release that cover of Tony Rich's Nobody Knows. I think it topped the charts for a couple of weeks for him. Before that, we did have Chet Conway and Don't Forget Me. We are 23 minutes away from the latest news and sport for you at 11.
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0: Yes, indeed, and we would welcome your inquiries if you are looking for that little bit of extra income. It will be just such a help to Radio Eastern. Now, I can tell you that the Victorian Folk Music Club are going to welcome a special guest at their next event, and that is going to be Nick Charles. Now, if you are not familiar with Nick Charles, well, he's an Australian celebrated acoustic roots and blues guitarist. He's headlined most blues, folk and jazz festivals, and he has released over 20 albums. So this will be an absolute terrific night of entertainment for you, with the Ringwood East Senior Citizens Hall jumping along in there in Lawrence Grove in Ringwood East. So yes, quite an activity coming up on the 14th of July, 7:45 in the evening, finishing around 10. Now it is $11 to $15 pricing for entry. Online you can book or you can pay at the door with cash or card. So any information goes to the Victorian Folk Music Club. That's V for Victor, F for Freddie, M for Michael, C for Charlie, vfmc.org.au. And that's the Victorian Folk Music Club. They're the new guest coming in, Nick Charles, on the 14th of July, 7:45 start. It'll be a whopping good night for everyone. Now, this particular track I'm going to play for you now, it was written in the mid-60s by Chet Powers. It became a hit for this group, peaked at number 5 on the Hot 100 charts in 69. So for you now, get together with the Youngbloods.

0: 15 minutes to 11. There we had Danny Williams. I think that was only a B-side on one of his hit singles back in 61. But this morning we heard him singing For You, Passing Breeze. Young Bloods before that and Get Together.
1: These are movie fun facts. In the movie Fight Club, Brad Pitt and Edward Norton both really learned how to make soap. In the movie Castaway, to make himself look like an average, out-of-shape, middle-aged man, Tom Hanks didn't exercise and allowed himself to grow pudgy. Production was then halted for a year so that he could lose 50 pounds and grow out his hair for his time spent on the desert island. That was Movie Fun Facts.
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0: And now, this particular track that I've got for you is just a little bit different. Maggie Summerfield is a folk singer that is around. Her first CD is called Baloney, which is the one that I have at home. And it has all those little quirky tracks. One that I sort of play quite often was the Breastfeeding Blues. And she wrote that actually after 12 years of breastfeeding. The one that I've got today. Now, I'll give you a bit of a warning. Your favourite pet might want to sing along with this, so just be ready for it. But let's enjoy it anyway. This is Maggie Summerfield, and it is A Dog's Life.

0: Yes, apologies if your little furball at home wanted to sing along with Maggie Somerville. But just a delightful little track. And a lot of her music is in a similar vein. And yes, I hope you enjoyed that one. 10 minutes to 11, 10 minutes before your news and sport. And we will have lots more music in the second hour as well.
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0: Yes, we've got now a lady by the name of Melinda Schneider. She's been performing since she was 3 years old in joining her famous mother. The list of awards that Melinda herself has got is just really far too long for me to even start to list them. So we won't go there, but certainly if you are interested, check Melinda's background and awards and you'll be surprised as to just how much there is. This song won the Song of the Year in 2005 at the Country Music Awards. So we're going to have a listen. Melinda Schneider, Real People.

Tim McGraw there, and Some Things Never Change. Before that, Melinda Schneider and Real People. Peter Horan will just whisk us off to the news.

0: Wendy Matthews for you. That came out in 1993. It was the second single from her album of Lily, peaked at 15 on the ARIA Singles chart in that time. So lovely track to start this hour. Now, as I said, this hour we're going to meet a prestigious gentleman, and it's one that you will be very, very familiar with indeed, because he's part of our volunteers here at Radio Eastern. So I'm saying good morning to Rob Iles.
1: Good morning, Jules. Good morning, everyone out there.
0: A little bit different to have you side of the desk.
1: Oh, it's an interesting experience for me. Have you turned the griller on?
0: Oh, well, absolutely. But after the program the other day, Rob was talking about one of the areas outside of Radio Eastern that he volunteers in. And I thought it was such an important thing for our local community that perhaps we should ask Rob a little bit more about it. So, Rob, you are part of a support group for men.
1: It's, there's sort of a men's discussion group called OMNI, which stands for Older Men, New Ideas. And what we do is that we meet twice a month. We have 2-hour meeting time, and we basically sit around, chew the fat. Quite often people will have issues that they want to discuss. We never run out of things to say, and some of the issues that affect us all just in our day-to-day lives, just some of that sort of shared knowledge and shared experience can help you get through that. And I find it, well, personally for me, I've found it to be a terrific experience and a great sort of forum to discuss issues.
0: And everything is held within the group, isn't it? It doesn't venture out.
1: Well, what's said in the group stays in the group. And I can say, without giving anything away, some of the discussions and some of the topics that we've had have been quite emotional and quite powerful, and people have suffered some terrible things that have happened to them, but the collective wisdom and the support within the group, I tell you what, you feel better for being able to share it with someone that outside your normal family. Sometimes that other perspective, I think, makes it. I think you get a better perspective from someone that's a couple of times removed from you.
0: A lot of times too, you find that people don't open up, especially men. They're in the family home and they try to support the family, and they forget that they too need support. And to have an avenue outside of the family, it might enable them just to open up a little bit more and share things with other men who in turn might have already experienced those problems.
1: Well, that's exactly right, Julia. And I suppose the thing is, us Aussies were supposed to be brought up tough, and we don't cry, we don't sort of say things, we don't sort of wear our hearts on our sleeve. That's sort of, I think, this persona that's been built up over a long period of time, but really nothing's further from the truth.
0: Well, you it's are actually your own worst enemies to a certain degree.
1: Oh,
0: aren't
1: you? Totally. Look, you know, to me, you know, it was a sign of strength that you don't say anything, but to me it's a sign of strength if you have the ability and the confidence and the courage to share something.
0: And in an environment where it is a welcome sharing, a sharing with others that understand, I think that's also important, because a lot of times, unless somebody has experienced something, it's very hard to put a picture of what it's like, or to know what it feels like, whereas other men have probably already experienced half of the things that you would talk about.
1: Well, this is really true. I mean, sometimes I think it's easy to think, well, gee, I'm the only one that's ever experienced this. But, I mean, just talking within the group, you realise, well, hang on, there's a whole lot of people that have experienced this. And to find how they've dealt with a particular issue, I think, is important to you if you're going through something similar.
0: Well, it's very easy, because you think, oh, I don't know what to do. But to find out that somebody else might have something from left field, for the sake of the word, that is a bit different. You've never thought of maybe trying that as a solution. You know what I mean? It could be things there that you just learn for yourselves.
1: Well, that's just so true. And like I say, if you're looking at a problem by yourself, sometimes you're quite blinkered and all you can see is just one thing. But when you get that wider perspective, that sounds logical. I'll try that. And it's invaluable. It truly, truly is.
0: And now there's probably a lot of gentlemen listening, or even perhaps the lady of the house listening, that might encourage them to just venture out and to try something different that they might think that they're going to benefit from. What sort of location and times and things?
1: Okay, well, just a little bit about Omni, Julia. Mm-hmm. Omni, well, it did start in New South Wales in 1989, and it did come down to Victoria in 2004. But we're sort of supported by a group called COTA, which is short for Council of the Aging. And COTA have contact numbers and a website, and they have a list on there of where the Omni groups are. I get contacted occasionally by someone from within the Omni group. Like, just recently I had an email and they're interested in how many people come to the meetings and just a few sort of general things like that. So we're under, I suppose, a loose umbrella of that, but there is information out there, and there's actually a few groups around the eastern suburbs. I mean, the one that I'm involved with is based at the Yurunga Community Centre, which is in Croydon Hills. But I know that there's East Ringwood, I think it's either Bayswater or Boronia. They were trying to get one up in Lilydale, and there's a few around. But if I could just give out the COTA website, or you could actually, which is cotavic.org.au, and you can email, and it just says askcota@cotavic.org.au, and they will be able to find out where the, I suppose, or where the groups are and when they meet. We meet twice a month on a Thursday, the second and fourth Thursday of the month. Well, Jules, I've got a phone number as well, if people want to take it down. It's 1300 1350 90. So that's 1300 1350 90. And if you've got any questions, they can answer them for you, or point you in the direction of a group and maybe who the facilitator is. I actually facilitate the group that I belong to. So
0: yes. Now, we'll make sure that phone number is in the office, so that if people might be out driving or not able to take the number down, it will be available so that people can get that number.
1: And that's,
0: you know,
1: great.
0: Sort of sometimes they might have a bit of a think about it and then sort of think, yeah, I will. And, I haven't got the number. So we'll make sure it's in the office.
1: Okay.
0: If they want to give us a call at 972 9981. You could probably do that number better than I could.
1: I could do it
0: with
1: my eyes closed, Jules.
0: Yeah, I can't. I've got to look at the wall.
1: Jules, could I just make a little comment here? It was interesting because it was my wife that suggested that I go to the Omni group in Croydon Hills. And I thought, I don't know. I really don't know about this. Am I comfortable? So I went to a meeting and I sat there and I didn't know anyone, but actually there's another guy who started the same day that I did, and actually he's become quite a friend now. But I got home and Linda said to me, what did you think? I said, I don't know, but I think I really need to go back again. You know, just once is never enough. So I went back the second time and I haven't stopped. So it meets, I'm going to say it meets my needs, that's not right. It's something and somewhere where I'm very comfortable.
0: But I think to meet the needs is perhaps a good phrase, Rob, because a lot of men, they need that comfortable men's talk, I suppose, for the sake of it, that to have the company of other men is the same as when the girls go out or the girls sit down. It's a different environment that they can then relate with others.
1: Well, women are better at spilling the tea than men are.
0: Oh, yes, I know.
1: And
0: maybe they're better at wiping it up.
1: Yeah, men should be good at wiping things up too, because that's the age we live in.
0: Well, we're going to have a message, and then I'd like to talk to you about something a little bit different.
1: Sure.
2: I think I'm pretty careful with my toddler when it comes to safety around the pool. What should I be doing to keep my son safe?
3: 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And for more information on safety in and around water, visit the Royal Life Saving Society of Australia website at royallifesaving.com.au.
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0: Yes, we are your voice in Melbourne's Outer East, and our community guest now is Rob Isles. So we need you, pardon me, to change the hat you're wearing.
1: Okay, I'll take off a hat and put on a sporting cap this time.
0: Yeah, indeed, because not only do you volunteer with your support group, but you also volunteer in another interesting location. So where's that?
1: Well, I'm at one of the greatest sporting facilities in the world, and that is the MCG.
0: Oh, so it's not the soccer field.
1: No, I like the shape of the ground's got to be oval, not rectangular for me.
0: Sorry, couldn't
1: because there's footy and cricket on it and everything else. But I volunteer at the MCG in the Australian Sports Museum, which is a fabulous thing.
0: So, what sort of sports does it cover in there?
1: Well, it covers really a whole range of sports. Everything. There's some specialising in football and cricket, but we have a whole lot of other sports that are there. Also, we have an Olympic gallery, which is Summer and Winter Olympics, and we've got a little bit of memorabilia from every Olympic Games from when the modern games started in 1896, when Edwin Flack won a couple of gold medals there. And the original gold medals were actually silver, would you believe? And, so we've got the Australian Sports Hall of Fame too, and that's got everyone that's listed as it's been inducted into the Hall of Fame and legends, and we've got a whole lot of sort of interactive displays because some years ago, actually just before COVID, we were closed for 6 months while they did a total rebuild and changed the whole outlook of the thing and made it more modern and more interactive. And that's really good. And I'm going to tell you, we've got a really interesting display for a sport that you wouldn't think is a sport. And that is hide and seek. Yes, Australia had a hide and seek team called the Australian Dingoes. And that was sort of, I suppose, changed a bit because the championships were held in an Italian town called Nascondino, so we turned Dino into Dingo. But, we've got the Australian hide-and-seek team uniform in there. That's just a unique little sidelight, which I love telling people about.
0: Now, as far as the museum goes, like, fair enough, people can make arrangements to go in there, but you also cater for group tours, do you?
1: Yes, we do. We work in conjunction with the other, we have the Australian Sports Museum, but also we do ground tours. So, and they're people that are members of the MCC, and they're the ones that wear the nice stripy jackets. They run tours, and the tour goes for an hour and a quarter. And I've done a few of them myself. It's good to get a bit more of a perspective that I can share when I'm down in the museum. So you can do that, and that that goes all over through the change rooms, the media centre, and the whole lot. It's a very comprehensive tour, and people will combine that with a visit down into the sports museum. So we do that. The second thing is we do have a lot of groups, and especially school children. And I'm lucky enough, as one of my roles, to introduce people into the sports museum. So I sit them down, and everyone gets like a free wristband that they use. They can use them on the interactive displays, and it basically records what they do, and they can, and they're all individually numbered, and they can go home, log into the website, put that in, and it tells them what they've done, and they can come back and do different things next time. But so we have the sports museum, we introduce that too. We have an interactive area game on, which kids of all ages can do all sorts of great things. And for school kids and some special groups, we have a program, and this is a fabulous thing to be involved in. We have a Meet an Olympian program, and even had I had a girl who she competed for Australia at Paris in the Olympic Games recently, and she was a table tennis player, but she was unique because she also competed in the Paralympics. She was a table tennis player. She comes all from Hamilton, would you believe? But she'd competed in 3 able-bodied Olympics and 4 Paralympics. And sports, like she was table tennis. We had a basketballer that represented us in 1972 in Munich when those atrocities took place there. A diver, Jenny Donnett, who represented Australia in 4 Olympic Games. Girls that have been sailors. We've had
6: so
1: speed skater.
6: Sort of such a lot of diversity to what you're presenting there.
1: Oh, absolutely. And do you know to me what the interesting thing is about this, Julia?
6: What's that?
1: To me, it's not, oh, you know, I mean, commentators will say, oh, did you win a medal? Did you do this or did you do that? They go there to do their personal best. And but the thing is, it's the journey, what they were prepared to go through to get there.
6: So it's not the ultimate, it's the experience along the way.
1: Exactly. Mm. Jules, can I share a story with you? I'm sorry, I you know what I like. I do. I was vaccinated with a gramophone needle, but had the diver, Jenny Donnett, and she's a bit of a firecracker, she really is. She went to the Olympic Games in Moscow, and all the Olympians from all around the world, they eat in the same dining rooms. It's a really much a communal thing. And she was in line getting her getting a meal, and there's an English guy in front of her turned around and said, oh, you know, how are you? You know, what sport are you in? Oh, Jenny Donnett from Australia, and I'm in the diving. And he said to her, and what are you hoping to achieve at the Games, Jenny? She said, I hope I don't finish last, is what she said. And she said to him, now, and what do you hope to achieve here? He said, I hope to run a personal best. He was a runner, 5,000 metres. So they met up a few days later again, and they in the line getting a meal again, and he turns around to her and says, how did you go? She said, I finished 9th. Oh, he said, that's fantastic. What about yourself? He said, I ran a personal best. Now, a personal best, the runner's name was Sebastian Coe. He won the gold medal and is a very, very well-known English runner. But she said, you just get to meet all these famous people.
6: Yes. And really the emphasis, as you say, is not on the final achievement, but on that personal best.
1: It's the journey. It's definitely the journey.
6: Even if you're last, personal best is the achievement.
1: Well, to get to compete on the greatest sporting stage in the world, you know, where you finish, the journey to get there and do that to wear the green and gold. And they're an Olympian for life, Jules.
6: Yes.
1: So that's a privilege to meet that. But that's just part of the great experience that at the Sports Museum. It's
6: so when's it actually open?
1: It's open from 10 to 5, 7 days a week. If there's an event on, it might be open for lesser time. But it opens at 10 and goes through until 5, and there's plenty to see, plenty to do, plenty of volunteers around to ask about things. And, check out the ASM website. It's interesting.
6: No problems. And I can only just say thank you. And you do lead a very interesting life between your radio programs and your support group and your museum activities. You know, when does Linda see you?
1: dinner time usually.
6: And you did say she's got a photo that she keeps handy to remember who you are.
1: Oh, she does. But, you can't be involved in things if you don't have the support of your partner, and I'm absolutely privileged to
6: vouch for that. Yeah, definitely.
1: Yeah, look, I'm a lucky man.
6: You're a lucky man. I'm a lucky woman. So there you go. Yeah. We make a good pair.
1: We do, and we get on like house on fire too. You and I. I mean, I do enjoy following you on a Tuesday, having a listen to your program while I'm setting up mine. So,
6: and we will see you tomorrow.
1: Yes, you will.
6: All right. Thank you for coming in, taking the time for a special trip up to the station. And we hope that the listeners, well, I'm sure they found it interesting, and maybe a couple of activities that they might consider taking part in.
1: Well, as I say, it won't do you any harm. And look, guys out there and ladies out there that are looking for something for your husbands, I highly recommend this. And men need to talk to other men. It's a shared experience. It's a great thing.
6: It's an avenue for them that is really worth its weight in gold.
1: I could not agree more. Thanks, Jules.
6: We're going to have a listen to A Touch of Paradise.

0: had a group called the Wilkinsons with a song of 26 cents. It was written by Steve Wilkinson and William Wallace, released back in 98. I think it might have been Song of the Year in Canada for that particular year. Before that, Kerry Ann Kennelly with the cover of Touch of Paradise. Of course, Mondo Rock's the one we know of, isn't it, with that song, but she doesn't do too bad a job, does our Kerry Ann. Now, the North Ringwood Uniting Church has Medical Sailing Ministries Incorporated. Now, that began as a community aid program transporting eye care and medical teams around the islands of Vanuatu. The group has been making bubblegum toothpaste in Vanuatu out of coconut oil since 2018. Now, that's part of a school-based toothbrushing program, which they started in partnership with the Vanuatu Ministry of Health. Now, it's an aid program that's all about addressing the poor state of oral health in Vanuatu. 70% of children have tooth decay, so an important project run by the North Ringwood Uniting Church in their Medical Sailing Ministries Incorporated. Now, the Uniting Church is at 14 Dixon Crescent in North Ringwood. And if you're interested in becoming involved, you can call Robert, and the number for Robert is 0428 370 579, or you can send an email to MSM Vanuatu, so M for Mary, S for Sam, M for Mary, Vanuatu at gmail.com. But as I always say, much better to give them a call and have a bit of a natter. You can always ask the questions that sometimes you can't put in an email. So the number 0428 370 579, and you can chat to Robert. And don't forget 97229981, and you can chat to Bev this morning.
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0: Yes, there we did have a message for you. Now, I can say good morning to Kate. And Kate sent through an SMS. And don't forget, if you would like to send an SMS, 0485 866 981, just as Kate has done this morning, and we can answer any of your queries. Now, Kate would like to know who sang the funny dog song before the news. So the lady's name is Maggie Somerville. S-O-M-E-R-V-I-L-L-E. She's a folk artist and she sings around the different traps and some delightful songs. She's got, let me think, The Hottie Tot, if you want to sing about your hot water bottle. Living in a Weatherboard House, which I grew up in the Weatherboard House. She's also got the one that I play occasionally, and it's called The Breastfeeding Blues. Any mum would relate to that one. So I hope that answers your question, Kate. For you now, this particular song was composed by Charles Dumont and Michel Vauquer. 1960 is when this particular came out. It spent 7 weeks on the top charts in France. And if I say, what's the translation? No, I regret nothing, I think's the translation. But we just know it as No Regrets. And of course, you don't have to introduce Edith Piaf. You just know it's going to be her.

Edith Piaf for you this morning and no regrets. We are 13 minutes away from news and sport, 13 minutes remaining of today's Town Talk program. And if you would like the information that our guests had this morning, then our office number is the one you ring, and they'll be able to give you the contact details for either the Life Activities Club that Henry was talking about, or the support group that Rob was part of. So, yes, certainly the information will be there. And Bev would only be too pleased to have a bit of a chat and let you know about it. Now, this next track I have for you, it was actually a traditional song of the Venetian gondoliers. This lady sang the song in a TV commercial, and it actually was the catalyst to send her on a recording career. And this lady lives in Queensland. Her name is Suzanne Clocher, and this is the favourite song that I have that Suzanne sings. This is the Barcarolle.

Bella. 2005 they released this one. It's called About a Girl. It was written by Lynn Botel. So let's listen to that one as we head off on our way home. Thank you for your company, and I appreciate our guests that took the time to come in and talk to you today. So thank you very much to them, to Henry and to Rob. And until we meet again, thank you and take care, folks.

Yes, hi everyone. It's John Clifford White here, bringing you a beaut show today, and some really lovely guests coming in. Well, I've got two ladies coming in at 12:30, and I've got a theatre director coming in at 1:30. So we've got lots of stuff to get on with today. It's going to be great fun, and kick off the proceedings, I think, with a song called Wild Cherry. And no, sorry, that's the name of the band. The song is Play That Funky Music. And of course, I'm John Clifford White. And again, welcome to the show. Here we go.

0: That's the Stars on 45. That's the name of the band. No, hang on, I've read it wrong. It's the Stars on 54. How about that? I thought it was 45, but 54. And that's If You Could Read My Mind. And before that, we had Wild Cherry with the Play That Funky Music. Yeah, all right, boy. Okay, and you're with John Clifford White on Monday Magazine. We're on Radio Eastern FM, Radio 98.1, and going around the world on the internet. And now I'd like to tell you about Kunara House in Wantirna. It's presenting Session 5 in their She Connects series for women on coercive control, which is defined as controlling and manipulative behaviours within a relationship. Guest speaker is Julie from Underneath My Umbrella. And she will guide an open and supportive discussion to build awareness. The time is Tuesday the 30th of June from 10 a.m. to 12 noon. A gold coin donation for entry is appreciated. Morning tea provided. Where? Well, the Kunara Community House, 22 Willow Road, Upper Ferntree Gully. For more information, please call Kunara on 97587081. That number again, 97587081. So that's worth looking into indeed. And currently it's 16 minutes past 12 and you're with John Clifford White on Monday Magazine. And so I hope everyone's well out there. And let's play a little message, shall we?
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3: Hi there, Graham Ross with the Winter Garden Clinic. Noticed how fashions come and go? In gardening, it's the same. And one group of plants that have made a huge comeback are the conifers. But as with clothing, not all that is fashionable is good. Gone are the huge windbreaks of golden Bruniana pines. And in are the well-behaved specimens of juniper, such as the lovely upright emerald green of Spartan, or the blue-green weeping Greenstead Magnificent. For larger blocks, the Bhutan cypress, which grows to 20 metres if left unpruned, makes a fantastic clipped hedge. Be very wary of these cypress. Nailer's blue, Leighton green and Leylandii cypress. All are easily pruned, but will form massive trees 50 metres or more if left unclipped. Good gardening from Graham Ross and the Winter Garden Clinic.

0: Yeah, I think it's a bit of wishful thinking. Going to be a bright, sunshiny day. You hope. Okay, that was Johnny Nash with I Can See Clearly Now. And before that, we had Soft Delights as performed by The New Dream. And you're with John Clifford White on Monday Magazine. It's now 23 minutes past 12. And time for the community news. Here we go.
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3: Radio Eastern Community News, I'm Andrew Conway. Maroondah Council has taken a firm stand on gambling harm, moving to cut financial and venue support for pubs and clubs that host poker machines across the municipality. Councillors have voted that these venues will no longer be eligible for council grants or discounted venue hire after new figures revealed gamblers lost more than $20 million at one site alone, the Dorset Gardens Hotel in Croydon, in the last financial year. Local reporter Matthew Sims writes that the decision came amid growing concern about the scale of losses and the impact on families in Melbourne's Outer East. In the council debate, one councillor described the pokie situation as unsustainable for our community, saying it was impossible to ignore the social costs of such large losses at a single venue. A community advocate quoted in the coverage said people were walking through our doors at breaking point after another paycheck has vanished into a machine, close quote, and that council leadership was the first real sign that someone is on their side. The resolution means local poker machine venues will face tighter scrutiny when they seek council-linked support and promotion, and sends a clear message about reducing gambling harm in the Maroondah and broader Outer East Corridor. Residents and local service providers will now watch how clubs and hotels respond and whether the move encourages more venues to reduce their reliance on gaming revenue in favour of broader community activities. And Victoria Police continue to stay focused across Melbourne's eastern suburbs with recent operations targeting crime and antisocial behaviour on key train lines serving the Outer East. Operation Solstice, run by the Transit East Local Area Command, has seen police and protective services officers roving the Lilydale, Belgrave, Glen Waverley and Alamein lines, resulting in more than 120 arrests and the seizure of close to 50 weapons during this summer blitz period. Among those arrests, police report a 28-year-old woman found carrying six kitchen knives and multiple drugs of dependence, a man alleged to have stolen $5,700 bicycle equipment, and a teenager charged with robbery, highlighting the range of offending encountered on the network. Authorities say criminals have even complained on social media about the strong enforcement presence, with police describing that as a sign offenders are feeling the pressure and know they're more likely to be caught. To date, officers and PSOs have spoken with more than 10,000 people, issued 119 penalty notices for issues such as antisocial behaviour, and referred more than 30 individuals to support services. Victoria Police emphasise that PSOs maintain a dedicated daily presence at eastern suburban stations, backed by targeted, intelligence-led operations, and they're urging commuters to report suspicious behaviour as they continue to push for safer public transport in the east. From nostalgia to school holiday planning now, there have been some lighter stories across the eastern and outer eastern suburbs this week. In Whitehorse, locals have been treated to a look back at one of Melbourne's most fondly remembered small theme parks, Wobbies World, with a feature on its history from helicopters and trams to mini-golf and even a flight simulator inside a real plane. The story describes how the park, which operated from 1980 to 1999, still captures the imagination of residents who grew up in the eastern suburbs, with one line quoting that the attractions are etched into the memories of a generation of kids who spent weekends there. Looking forward rather than back now, and families in the east are also being spoilt for choice when it comes to children's events across Melbourne's east in July, including shadow puppets, comic book fairs, plant digging activities and world music performances. Local organisers say the aim is to give young people hands-on ways to learn and play and make sure that families in the East don't feel they need to head into the CBD for every school holiday outing. And in local sport, there's a strong grassroots story from Boronia that reflects both passion and pressures facing local clubs in the Outer East. A feature on the Boronia Rugby League Club highlights president and coach who's been guiding the same group of juniors for around a decade, but says keeping them in the game is getting tougher as football and soccer compete for players and attention. He describes the club as a place where young people learn things about themselves and each other, and they will carry that with them for the rest of their life, but notes that retaining numbers and securing resources for the rugby club is an ongoing challenge in a crowded sporting landscape. The piece also points out the club is trying to offer a pathway for local kids who might not feel drawn to the more dominant codes, giving them a different style of team sport that still builds resilience, discipline and friendship. And that's all on Radio Eastern Community News. Please email news tips to reception at radioeasternfm.com.au. Thanks to Leader Community News, Rangers Star Trader and the Eastern Melburnian. I'm Andrew Conway on your voice in Melbourne's Outer East, Radio Eastern FM 98.1.
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0: That's Bonnie Tyler with A Total Eclipse of the Heart. I said that a bit stodgily, didn't I? Oh, well. I want to tell you now about the Knox Arts and Events. And you can immerse. Immerse is a month-long arts and culture event presented across Knox between the 26th of June to the 26th of July. The unique event breaks away from the traditional art gallery setting to share art in unexpected places across Knox. This event encourages the local community to experience creativity in their everyday spaces. The program features interactive exhibitions and performances, projections, bus tours, workshops, and other creative surprises for all ages. The date is Friday the 26th of June to Sunday the 26th of July. Time is, it's not applicable. It's anyway, it'll be all the time, I would say. The location is various locations, actually, and times in and around Knox. The cost is free and you don't have to book. For further information, please contact immerse@knox.vic.gov.au. And I hear some approaching. I think I hear some I think it's them. Just hang on for a second. I'll just double check. It's Bern and Frances. They're here. How are you, girls?
1: Oh, we're really good today. Thanks, John.
0: What about you, Frances? I've seen you before around the place, haven't I? And you got some more surprises, a script for us today.
1: Yeah, another little script. Yeah.
0: Wonderful. Well, I tell you what, I'll ask some questions, if I may.
2: Now or after
0: our... Oh, what would you prefer?
2: Maybe after?
1: Yeah, okay.
0: All right, okay. Well, first to the show and then some questions. All right, well, ladies and gentlemen, Bernadette Grielke...
1: Brennan.
0: Yeah, I can't pronounce Grielke.
2: These microphones are on, aren't they?
0: Yes, they are on. Why?
2: Oh, I'm just curious.
0: No, the mic is always on. All right, ladies, take it away.
1: Where's our music?
0: Yep. Oh, you would like some background music?
1: Yes, please.
0: Oh, yeah. Let's see what I can do, eh?
2: The Puffing Billy.
0: Oh, you want more Puffing Billy, do you?
2: Oh, yeah, we have to have that at the beginning.
0: Oh, I'm sorry.
2: That's our signature tune.

0: Okay. This little script is called A Visit to the Pizza Restaurant. My auntie Zaza Snobovich was born into an aristocratic family. She was an attractive woman with fair hair, blue eyes and a slim figure. She had an impeccable sense of style and a highly refined palate. One day, she wanted to go to the pizza restaurant.
1: I want pizza. We go to new Italian restaurant around the corner. Let us go now. I am very hungry.
0: Zaza always wanted to be the centre of attention, and the visit to the pizza restaurant was no exception.
1: I don't want to sit here. Too many people. We sit over there.
0: Zaza, her niece and partner all sat down. The pizza arrived. Spiced salami, mushrooms and capsicum. Zaza, with a scowl on her face, reached out with her red painted nails and flipped the pizza crust up with her fingers, as though the pizza was contaminated, and declared in a high-pitched tone,
1: "Something is wrong with this pizza. It is not cooked. It's raw. I know eat this rubbish."
0: Oh God, here we go again. Auntie, everyone is staring at us. Please make up your mind. Look, we have tasted it. It's delicious. Scrutinising the pizza, Zaza picks tentatively at the salami, screwing up her face in disgust.
1: No, I not eat this pizza. I have been to many European restaurants. I know good taste.
0: Auntie, please be quiet. You're making a scene. It's just a pizza. Just then, a handsome Italian gentleman, a friend of Zaza's, enters the restaurant.
2: Buongiorno, bella Zaza. What are you doing here?
0: Zaza is distracted from the pizza issue. She has the full attention of the gentleman admirer.
1: I come here with my niece and her boyfriend to eat pizza. I not eat this. It's rubbish.
2: Zaza, you come with me. I cook you a beautiful pizza in my home. We have a good time.
0: Carlo kisses Zaza's hand and holds it for some seconds, looking into her blue eyes. Zaza smiles seductively.
1: Okay, I go with Carlo. He knows how to cook pizza. Not like these people. You stay here. You can eat if you want.
0: Zaza left the restaurant on the arm of her escort, like a princess used to getting her own way. Thank heavens Carlo came in. Now we can eat this yummy pizza without attracting any more attention. Must I forever
2: be? And it's ended.
1: It has.
2: Wonderful. Thank you. It's done. Okay, ladies, I feel like I've actually been there. Pizza restaurant. This is set in Carlton. I would take it.
1: Yes, Carlton.
2: Yes. It's the place to go to get pizzas, isn't it? Okay. Look, I've got some questions to ask you now.
0: Sure.
2: Oh, did you like the background music?
0: Yes.
2: You know, what film is it from? Do you know?
1: Goodfellas.
2: Oh, well done, big show off. Yes, if you want some mafiosi music, you've got to go to Goodfellas. Okay. Look. I need to ask, are there going to be more episodes featuring Zaza Snobovich?
1: I think so. What do you think?
0: Yeah, we've got another scenario we won't give it away yet. But
1: no, not yet.
0: Yeah, she was buying some items again.
1: She's been to Myers. She's been to... what was the other place she went to? I've forgotten now. She'd been to other places.
0: Yeah, but this was a shopping event again, and she was very, very disgruntled and unhappy, and so we've got to work around that.
2: Does it get very dramatic? Like, does she ever show up to the police station or something?
0: No.
1: She usually
0: the shop authorities try to handle things.
2: Oh, okay. All right then. Well, the accent Zsa Zsa has and the way she speaks, is anything to do with her being a migrant? Is the accent based on anyone in particular?
0: Yes, definitely it's a migrant accent. Frances and I were talking about our relatives, and I know one of my relatives was always a bit ashamed of her accent, and it was a Dutch accent, and because the Dutch sentences are back to front. So
2: is that where the term double Dutch comes from?
0: Could be. But I loved it. I loved it.
1: And my auntie had a particular... Well, both my mother and my auntie had really strong accents, Russian accents, and my auntie in particular... was very vocal,
0: and
1: she was she would speak in a particular way,
0: and she would drop words.
2: I take it that
1: a lot of the sentences weren't complete. She'd drop.
2: I take it that everybody else was wrong and she was right.
1: No one in the world was right. She was the only one that knew. Everything, and it made her a very difficult person.
0: But we found both accents really quite quaint and, it's a stuff of our culture, isn't it, really? Mm. You know, different accents.
1: And on the other hand, my Italian Italian relatives, they had a different accent altogether.
0: Again,
1: and it was totally different to the Russian accent, obviously.
0: Yeah.
1: So, very...
2: Amazing. I grew up with Strine.
1: Get the Vegemite,
2: used to be,
1: mate.
2: It was a book out when I was a kid called Let's Speak Strine.
0: Yeah. And Mum couldn't understand a lot of Strine.
1: No, that's right.
0: She
1: that's
0: just
1: right.
0: couldn't understand, like, Jimmy jumped the rattler. What's that? That's Jimmy got on a train.
2: Oh, Jimmy jumped the rattler.
0: Jimmy jumped the rattler.
2: The red rattler.
0: Yeah, so she couldn't understand what it was. Yeah.
1: Gosh.
0: I think migrants had their work cut out.
2: That's funny you should mention that, because one of my most vivid memories is the voice at Flinders Street Station, Frankston Thread, you stop at our station. That made me laugh for years.
0: Yeah.
2: You just don't have it anymore.
0: Mm.
2: And I think there was a social thing, depending where you were going, like it'd be Gowrie Line, now leaving. So if it was a ritzy suburb, the train would, you know, sound good. But if you were just, Frankston Thread, you stop at all stations. You know,
0: Fitzroy.
2: Apologies to anyone from Frankston or Fitzroy. I'm just stating the fact that's how it was. Look, I'm moving right along. I've got one more question for you. What writing are you both working on besides the comedy skits?
1: Yes, well,
0: I'm trying to put together a little booklet for children. On grief around animals.
1: Mm.
0: My little grandson lost his dog, his little Staffy. My grandson's 7. And, I'd written a little book about my own cat dying.
2: And
0: just put pictures and things in there so that he could understand. And so I think I'm going to go ahead and make a little booklet for him.
1: Oh, that's a wonderful idea, definitely.
0: Just so that, you know, he understands that, you know, the animals were given to us as gifts. And then they go to their animal heaven, whatever.
2: Also, I mean, there's varying degrees about how they pass. Sometimes, like our cat Joseph, he lived over 20 and he passed away peacefully in his sleep, basically.
0: Yeah.
2: We had another cat that didn't have quite that.
0: That's right.
1: We've had a terrible ending, Each one is a different death.
2: Oh, it is a jungle out there. You don't have to be a big cat, you know. You can be little cats, but they are like little lions and tigers.
1: They are.
2: And the dogs are little wolves.
1: And I've been writing I wrote a children's story which has time travel involved, and just sort of thinking about what to do next, whether I self-publish it or whatever's less expense.
2: Do you think it'd be ready in a few weeks? Come in and preview it on air?
1: Oh, yeah, we could do that. Yeah,
2: I'd love to.
1: Oh, yeah, all right. That'd wonderful. Be fun. Yeah,
2: anything else you would like to add, ladies?
0: No, it's just that I have great fun working with Frances on these little skits. Oh, I just love it.
1: We can mention the Realm in Ringwood, which is the Ringwood Library.
2: Mm-hmm.
1: The last Saturday of the month, there's the Realm Writers Group, and it goes from 10 o'clock to about 12. And that's we're always welcoming new members. So if you want to go to a good writing group and get some support from other writers.
0: Well worth it.
1: Ideas.
0: Yeah, absolutely well worth it.
1: We have little lessons there too.
0: Yeah, we have little exercises.
1: Different topics, yeah.
0: Yeah, to write.
1: So it's fun.
2: Okay, well, ladies, I think we might leave it there. And I'll see you all again.
0: Thank you for having us, John.
2: Thank you for coming in.
1: Thank you, John.
2: And try and enjoy the day. I know it's not very pleasant out there.
1: No, it's not. I think it's time to get a hot chocolate.
2: Okay. Ladies and gentlemen, you've been listening to Bernadette Grelke Brennan and Frances White. And this is their signature tune, Puffing Billy. Bye, ladies. I'll see you soon. Bye. See ya.

Now, that's what I call a torch song. That really is a passionate, powerful song, isn't it? Okay, and you're with John Clifford White on Monday Magazine. And what can I play for you now? I'm just checking. What have I got? Oh, okay. I've got a beaut song from John English, the late, great John English. And this is called The Hollywood Seven. Ha! I wonder who it's about.

0: And watched a prevailing wind blowing hard from the south, and yet seeing boats driving east or driving north. Hi, I'm Chuck Swindoll. Interesting phenomenon, isn't it? The one at the rudder maneuvers that boat and seems to make his way wherever he wishes. I've seen the same thing happen when the winds of hardship blow. Some are beaten down by those winds, but others seem to go full speed ahead. Ella Wheeler Wilcox wrote it this way: one ship drives east and another drives west with the selfsame winds that blow. It is the set of the sails and not the gales that determines the way that we go.
1: Author and teacher Chuck Swindoll. To learn more about the Ministry of Insight for Living Australia, just head to our website, ifl.org.au.
2: Indeed. And that song that John English sang, that is so dead accurate. Hollywood is not what it sounds like, believe me. And it's time for the news.
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5: Hello there, this is Michael Lynch. The results of the latest political polling suggest a surge in support for One Nation may have been a flash in the pan after the press club address by party leader Pauline Hanson. Sarah Peterson reports.
6: Two new opinion polls show One Nation's popularity has taken a hit, with Labor regaining the lead. The news poll in The Australian shows primary support for the Albanese government has increased from 30% to 33%. Core support for One Nation fell from 31% to 29%, while the coalition has recorded a new historic low of

0: 17%. The Financial Review's Redbridge Accent poll also has Labor retaking the lead on primary votes. But it's Pauline Hanson's popularity that has seen the biggest drop. Her net favourability rating has plunged 10 points in a month.
1: Melbourne and Sydney have recorded major downturns in their auction clearance rates. Cotality Research Director Tim Lawless says the Victorian capital has recorded its lowest rate since 2021.
2: If you look at some of the more outer fringes of Melbourne, getting out towards areas like Casey or the outer fringes of Wyndham and Milton and Hume, you'd have to think with investors, what we're expecting investors will probably pull back pretty sharply with the budget hand down. So even those outer fringes where investors have been more active may start to show some softness as well.
1: More allegations of corruption on big build sites in Victoria are disgraceful. So says the state's opposition leader, Jess Wilson. 2 years after allegations first surfaced and the Allan government so-called clean-up of the big build, large sums of money continue to flow from state and federally funded projects to the underworld, with payments still being made this year to people such as Mick Gatto. Ms. Wilson says this further reinforces the need for a royal commission.
3: The Premier has claimed time and time again she has zero tolerance. They are her words. So how does she explain that those underworld figures are still receiving payments, taxpayer-funded payments, this year? It is disgraceful conduct, but this Premier has no plan to fix it.
1: In Air Showbiz news, the curtain has prematurely fallen on yet another big stage musical. More from entertainment reporter Peter Ford.
4: Pretty tough time in live theatre. So yesterday the cast of Waitress playing in Melbourne at Her Majesty's were told it's over. We're finishing in a couple of weeks in Melbourne. We're not going to Sydney. We're not going to Brisbane. We're going nowhere. So it's tanked. And of course, a week before, Beetlejuice, which was playing in Brisbane, the cast were told then it's over. And early in the year, Back to the Future, same thing. It's over.
1: In other news, the pilot and all 10 passengers made up of 5 students and 5 instructors have been killed in the crash of a skydiving plane at an airfield in the northeast of France. Australia and Vanuatu are expected to sign a $500 million strategic partnership to help curb China's influence in the region. And more than 900 flights have been delayed at London's Heathrow and Gatwick airports as the UK's heatwave produces powerful thunderstorms. Now checking the Aussie share market, where the All Ords is trading up 52.40 and one Australian dollar is currently buying 68.87 US cents. This is Air News. The Knights' 12-6 victory over the West Tigers yesterday wins them fifth placing on the NRL ladder. Captain Kalen Ponga says despite the win, his side still has a long way to go.
5: We're finding ways to win during this period, but we need to be better. We need to be better moving into this next sort of block of the season, you know, into the back end of the season. It's nice to win, but we got to go again.
1: In yesterday's other game, the Raiders beat the Dragons 24-16. In the AFL, Essendon has lost its 10th game in a row. Interim coach Dean Solomon is still not saying whether he wants the job full-time, but he says he'll still be at Bomberland next year, regardless of who the coach is.
6: I'm contracting until next year, so whether I'm filling water bottles at halftime or I'm assistant coach or whatever, I'm here. I love this footy club. It's a great football club, and we're in the swamp right now. It's been a tough period of time for a long period of time, but I want to be in here rolling my sleeves up to help this football club, and whatever role that is, I'll play my role within that.
1: To round ball footy now, and Canada's historic run at the World Cup continues with the co-host defeating South Africa in the first knockout match of the tournament. Stephen Estakio securing the 1-0 victory with a goal in stoppage time, as heard here on SBS.
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9: And here's the weather for the remainder of today, being Monday, of course. It's currently 14 degrees. It's expected to reach a top of 17, but there still will be rain. Overnight, it's going to drop down to 11 degrees and reach a top tomorrow of 16, again with rain. For Wednesday, lots of rain, a top of 17 degrees. Thursday, some rain and a top of 15. And for Friday, a bit of rain and a top of 15. And no big surprises there, hey. We're definitely in winter. Anyhow, on the subject of winter, I want to speak to you about the winter school holiday workshops at Wairina, which is in this building. Looking for the winter school holiday fun for a child? Get the kids out of the house and into some creative activities. Wairina's school holiday workshops give children the opportunity to participate in a wonderful range of creative and fun activities. There's lots on offer for 5 to 7 and 8 to 12 year olds, including felt making, painting, paper craft and more. And while learning a new technique, the children will create a completed masterpiece that they can display at home. And the tutors are experienced artists with great compassion and a gift for inspiring children. Dates and times of various sessions are on the website. The location is the Wairina Community Arts Centre, 12 to 23 Hull Road, Croydon. And the cost, well, it varies per session. So you have to see the website for that. You can book by phone or in person at Wairina or online. Bookings, well, online booking available until the 28th of June. So that's already passed, I'm afraid. But you can contact the maroondah.vic.gov.au. After that date, enrolments can be made in person or over the phone. So it's still time. And the phone number is 9294 5590. That number again, 9294 5590. Weekdays between 9 a.m. and 4:30 p.m. For further information, well, phone as above or email wairina@maroondah.vic.gov.au. Well, that sounds like a really worthwhile thing to do with the kids, and they will love you for it. So let's on with the show and have some more nice music. What one will I play now? Well, we played John English before, didn't we? Well, Looking Through the Eyes of a Beautiful Girl. And the name of the band is Autumn. Okay. I miss autumn already. Here we go.

0: That band is called The Real Thing. Not to be confused with the Russell Morris song. That's the band's name. And that name, the name of that song is You to Me Are Everything. And before that, we had Looking for the Eyes of a Beautiful Girl by Autumn. And time for a message.
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0: 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So, very, very important notice, that one. And you're with John Clifford White on Monday Magazine. And we're having playing some good stuff. We're talking to interesting people. I've got a theatre director coming in about 5 or 10 minutes. That'll be great. That's Ian from the Athenaeum. I'm really looking forward to that. Here's a good track. This is Dancing on a Saturday Night. Get around this. See if you like it. I'm sure you will.

I was wrong, wasn't I? That wasn't Dancing on a Saturday Night. That was 99 Luftballons, jawohl, and by Nina. That's it, Nina. And but I'm going to play Dancing on a Saturday Night now. And my good friend Ian, the well-known director about town, has just popped in, and in about 5 or 10 minutes, he's going to tell us about the brand new show at the Athenaeum. So I'm really looking forward to that. So in the meantime, as promised, here's Dancing on a Saturday Night, even though it's Monday afternoon. We just have to imagine it. Here we go.

0: See, as promised, that's Dancing on a Saturday Night, as brought to you by a gentleman called Barry Blue. Yes, Barry Blue, hey? Okay. Now, I have in the studio with me, I'm very, very fortunate to have a genuine, honest-to-God live theatre director. And Ian, thank you for coming in.
1: John, thank you for having me. Excited to be here to be able to chat about the show.
0: Oh, fantastic. Do you want to just a bit closer? Yeah, sorry. Oh, you know what I've done? Silly me. Now I've got the guest microphone on. Sorry, this is a different room for me, so I'm just trying to get in.
2: So I'm now officially here.
0: You are officially here. And you have a surname too?
2: Ian Frost is my surname. Yeah, so Ian and Frost. So.
0: Ian Frost. Oh, yeah. So you'd be right at home with the weather.
2: Well, I don't know about that, John. I think I still prefer the warmth. But
0: did they call you Frosty?
2: Of course. Anyone with that surname, that's par for the course, I think.
0: Frosty the Showman.
2: Now that's a new one, John. We might coin that one.
0: Okay. All right. Look, I'll let you do all the talking, the jabbering. Tell us about, you've got a brand new show coming up at the Lilydale Athenaeum. And I was just saying, it's one of my favourite buildings in all of Melbourne with a massive history. Go for it. Let us...
2: John, you're right. It is a theatre with a terrific history. And, in fact, this year is the theatre's 50th year. The building itself is much older than that. Such that Dame Nellie Melba, in fact, sang on the stage more than 100 years ago. So it started life as a mechanics institute, and then Russell Page, Russell and Jeff turned it into a theatre in 1975, 1976. So this year marks our 50th anniversary.
0: Oh, we fabulous.
2: We're so in love with the building itself and the theatre family that revolves around the around it. We put 5 shows on a year, and our next production is about to open this coming Thursday.
0: Tell us all about it, Ian.
2: Well, I'm quite excited about this particular one.
0: I bet you are.
2: This one is Sleuth. So it was originally a play by the English playwright Anthony Schaefer. In the early 70s, it was turned into a movie which featured in the two lead roles, featured Michael Caine and Laurence Olivier. It's a bit of a psychological thriller, so it's a edge of your seat. In these cold weather when we're all a little bit locked up at home, this is a great opportunity to get out and sit on the edge of your seat and have your heart thump a little bit as we hopefully excite and maybe even scare you a little bit in the show. It's a lot of fun.
0: Fantastic. How many in the cast, can I ask?
2: It's a small cast, so the two key roles...
0: What's that called, a two-hander?
2: No. Well, there's two key roles in there, but we've got a number of policemen that feature in the show as well, come on a little later on in the show. There's a little bit of subterfuge, there's a little bit of uncertainty. We hope...
0: Subterfuge?
2: Oh, yeah, my word. we're hoping that we'll have lots of... anticipation, lots of uncertainty in the minds of the audience, so that with any luck, if we're doing our job properly, there'll be lots of revelations along the way and moments of gasping.
0: Revelations? That's biblical.
2: Pleased to say it's not quite that sort of revelation. No plagues of locusts or any of that nature. This one's all down to sort of cat and mouse game between these key players in the show. So, yep, we've got a set that's been designed by Marinda Backway. Marinda is a very well-respected theatre set designer. She's also won a significant number of awards for the sets that she's designed. And so what we've got here on our stage, which plays with matters of perspective as well, the stage is on a little bit of a slope, and we've built in lighting and different other elements there so that, again, it's just that little bit disconcerting perhaps even to the audience, making it a little bit, having the audience hopefully be guessing as to what's going on.
0: Oh, right.
2: But the set looks amazing. We've got a great cast. The two key roles played by Tim Murphy and Elliot Shute, who have both played at the theatre before, but we've got a number of other players in there as well. Steve Tanner, Dave Austin and Leith Tussell have all played small parts within the theatre and taken other roles, so great to have them involved in the theatre as well. So it's true.
0: I'm actually happy to hear that there's a show opening, because I was listening to the news before and apparently it's not a good time for stage shows, apparently. They're closing.
2: There's no doubt about it, yeah. Some of those big major shows in the city.
0: Waitresses, that's got its marching orders. Back to the Future. I didn't know there was a show, stage show of Back to the Future.
2: Yeah, I saw that in London a year before last.
0: Oh, really?
2: Yeah,
0: show off.
2: Yeah. And, yes, as well as that, even Beetlejuice has finished a little early
0: that's
2: as well.
0: Those
2: large shows that are in the city often work under a different set of principles than what we're fortunate enough to have out here.
0: In what way?
2: Well, those big box office productions such as those, they'll often have a cast of 40 or 50. They might have an orchestra pit. They will have had...
0: Oh, yeah, that'll boost the budget up, won't it?
2: A significant rehearsal time. And so Lilydale, while we're very pleased and proud of the productions that we put on, we are a community theatre, so we are not a professional operation like those places in the city. And luckily for any of your listeners who might think of coming along to see the show, that also has an impact and means that the ticket prices are very reasonable. So for a full ticket price at Lilydale is simply $30, whereas some of those big box office places in the city will be hundreds and hundreds of dollars for tickets.
0: Yeah.
2: So that very nature of community theatre compared with big professional productions mean that the cost structures are quite different, and we rely heavily on an enormous number of volunteers that work at the theatre. It's a great opportunity. We've got a big family of people that are involved.
0: I was just going to say that word, family.
2: Yeah.
0: Because in my dealings with the Athenaeum, I've come to really love and respect the people. They really, really look after each other. And
2: yeah.
0: It's a real community.
2: There are many... legitimate families involved. The Carter family, Fiona is the theatre manager, Emily and Alex, children of Fiona, and Ian. Ian is heavily involved in the theatre as well. Al looks after a lot of the social media material. Emily is on the board. Angela Glennie, her son Lachlan has been on stage with her. Paul often works in the lighting box. Then you've got Alan Burrows, who's the current president. His family's been involved for decades and decades. So there are legitimate families. And then there's the more general family of Lilydale as well.
0: Don't speak to me about legitimate, please.
2: Well, as you wish. But that more community-minded family as well. There's a team of about six or seven blokes led by Peter Zimmerman that spend a lot of time building the sets. We've got a whole series of people that involved in set painting. Maria Smeads does amazing costumes. So this combination of people collectively make a family as well, probably just as legitimate as any actual family. So,
0: okay. So look, we might have a break for a few minutes, play some music and a message or two, and then we'll get right back to speaking to Ian. The fascinating man who directs and does stage shows. So we'll just have a little break and have a glass of water, and we'll be right back to you.
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0: Hey, Roxy Babe, what's up?
1: All sorts.
0: What do you mean?
1: All sorts. Lyrical all sorts.
0: Please explain.
1: I have all sorts of everything. Old, new, fast, slow, jazz, blues, classical, and comedy.
0: Yeah, I get it. Lyrical all sorts.
1: Look forward to having you with me for Roxanne's Lyrical All Sorts every Monday, 2 to 4 p.m.
0: Go, Rox!
2: That's quite true. Roxanne rocks on at 2 o'clock today, actually straight after the news, with her Lyrical All Sorts. And I do love Roxanne's show and her music. She's so knowledgeable. She's a musicologist, I believe. I just sort of make it up as I go. That's been my story. And I'm sticking to it. Now, in the studio, I've got Ian Frost, who is a theatre director. Not a film director, a theatre director. That's a director's director. And Ian, I'd love to ask, how did you become who you are doing what you're doing? Hang on. Action.
3: Well, that's a big question to answer, John. But if we look at it from a theatre point of view, perhaps if we narrow it down to that, because I think we don't need me lying on the couch explaining all of how I came to be.
2: Tell me about your mother.
3: Exactly. but from a theatre point of view, I fell into theatre while I was at university, enrolled in business studies, but much more enjoyed the theatre there. I didn't perform a lot at that time. We did a little bit then for quite some years, had family commitments, but then came back to the theatre in the early 2000s, and I performed a whole series of Pattersong roles within the Gilbert and Sullivan repertoire.
2: Oh, wow.
3: For Savoy Opera Company. So that was a great deal of fun. In amongst that, performed also for Heidelberg Theatre Company, Osmad. I've performed at Malvern and at Lilydale. So my first on-stage performance at Lilydale was 2002, 2003. And then in the last 4 or 5 years, I've joined the board at Lilydale. That's the Lilydale Athenaeum Theatre Company. And perform regularly on stage, as well as, I'm very pleased to say, directing a show each year as well.
2: Oh, wow. Look, I suppose the obvious difference between, say, film directing and theatre directing is if you direct a film, you do it scene by scene, you break it up, and, you know, you can spend weeks. And whereas you do it on stage, it's all in one hit. And it's got to be right.
3: I think there's something that's just lovely about the theatre, that connection with the audience. Film, I'm sure, has its own wonderful elements. It's not something that I've had a significant amount of experience in. But the stage is something that I think is just joyous, because it really is an ephemeral moment. It's there. The audience is a palpable part of each show.
2: And it's in 3D.
3: Exactly right. Yes. And that's a
2: you don't have to wear the glasses. I love 3D film. That's another story. Yeah. Go on.
3: So we love that connection that we've got with the audience, and many of our Lilydale audience members come regularly. You can get a season ticket for all 5 shows, and a lot of people do that, or come along for just anyone. But that connection that we've got with our loyal Lilydale patrons is a pretty special experience as well. So we like to think that they are an integral part of that. Likewise, the people backstage as well. There's so many different facets to it. And our 200-seat theatre there is just perfect. We've got really comfortable seats there, raked seating. So this is not just any old hall. This is a proper theatre. So that, I think, makes it, for me, a more special experience than that sort of distance from the audience.
2: The interior of the Athenaeum, I mean, when was it put together? It was 1880s or something, wasn't it?
3: Well, the building itself was built then. 1888 was that first time. But at that point, it looked quite different from what it does now. And it formed all manner of functions way back. There were times that, as we talked about already, Dame Nellie Melba performed there in the early 1900s. 4 different occasions she performed there. But it's been used prior to its life as a theatre. It was used for a roller skating rink. It was used as a band venue. It was used as fundraising events for the First and Second World War. So it's been used for all sorts of things other than that. At one point it was a bit of a market, a bazaar type market, but then it fell into disrepair over quite some years, and it wasn't until Russell Johnson and Jeff Page came back, and they were the ones who took a proposal to the council. They put on a couple of variety events in 1975 and proposed to the council that they turn it into a theatre, and that was the time that the major work was done to fashion it into the raked seating and put it, build the stage, and then the green room downstairs, the costume. We're about to do some more building work on the back to give us some more storage space, but we've got a terrific relationship with the local council that give us that custodianship.
2: In a nutshell, how would you describe Sleuth?
3: Intriguing.
2: Okay, that's exactly what I wanted to hear. That's one word. And it starts on...
3: Thursday night. We run for 3 weeks. So we open Thursday night is the 2nd of July. We run from the Thursday the 2nd right through until Saturday the 18th. There are four different matinee performances.
2: Are tickets still available?
3: There are some. The matinees are just about sold out.
2: I'll be there on Sunday at matinee.
3: Well, I'm
2: with my beautiful wife, Frances. I'm really looking forward. I love going to that place. So
3: we'll be. I'm sure there'll be.
2: And I promise not to slash the seats.
3: Well, if you slash the seats, I'm not sure that there'll be an invitation back, John.
2: No, I don't slash seats. Not anymore.
3: But the matinees are on at 2 o'clock in the afternoon, and you could look at the website. There's any quick Google will show the theatre. You can ring the theatre as well, and Fiona and the rest of the team will be happy to sell you a ticket over the phone.
2: I don't slash seats.
3: No, I'm sure you don't.
2: I've done it for years.
3: There's a sherry before the show. There's a
2: sherry?
3: Fantastic. There's a tea and a shortbread at interval. And if you want to stick around and say hello to the cast afterwards, there's even a Chardonnay or a Shiraz.
2: Oh, which is wonderful.
3: All included in your ticket price.
2: Ladies and gentlemen, don't just take our word for it. Go and see the show. Go to the Athenaeum. You will not be disappointed if you haven't been there before. And I guarantee you, when you go, if this is your first time, it will not be your last time. Ian, I want to say thank you for coming in. I'm so looking forward to seeing the program I'm seeing it on Sunday, but, you know, it's matinees and nights. And just jump on the phone and get your tickets now while you can, ladies and gentlemen. And... Ian, don't be a stranger. Come pop in any time.
3: John, thank you. I'd love to come back and have a chat another time as well.
2: Thank you.
3: Good on you.
2: Ladies and gentlemen, Mr. Ian Frost, and let's play some music, okay? And wish the show... Oh, I don't have to wish it well because I know it's going to do beautifully. Let's see. I know. I don't normally play this song, but it sounds good. I'm going to play... Rhinestone Cowboy by Glen Campbell. Now, actually, this is a little known fact. Rhinestone Cowboy was written or put together by an Australian and put out there, and it didn't do anything. Glen Campbell heard it and was visiting Australia. Said, "Oh, I wouldn't mind doing that." And he did it and just went mega. So, little piece of trivia for you people. There you go. And, come on, what am I doing? Yep. Thanks again, Ian.

Yes, I want to wake up with you too. I don't know who he's singing it to, but I probably wouldn't. No, I'm happy. No, cards and letters are fine, but no, I'm fine. Happy waking up on the couch on my own. No, I'm looking for something. Oh, now this is bizarre. This is a great Spike the Echidna. That's the name of a school holiday show. And, well, the question is, looking for entertainment for the kids this school holidays? Well, there's a heartwarming shadow puppet show for ages 4 and up in Knox. Meet Spike, the baby echidna with no spikes, lost after a greedy rat steals his egg. A lonely young girl finds him and their hilarious misadventures begin as she tries to help him. Sometimes a little too much. Together they must find their courage and confront the bullies. And teacher's verdict on the show? The children thoroughly enjoyed this show. It is inspiring and engaging. The date is Friday the 3rd of July. The time is 11 a.m. to 2 p.m. and the location is the Knox Community Arts Centre, corner Scoresby Road and Mountain Highway, Bayswater. Tickets range from $17 to $22. And bookings are essential. For further information, though, please call 9298 8000. That number again, 9298 8000, or email events@knox.vic.gov.au. That address again, events@knox.vic.gov.au. So that'll keep the kiddies happy and amused while they're on their wintry holidays, eh? Okay, time for one more track. Oh, I love this thing. Yeah, I'm going to play this. This is Minnie Riperton. What a voice this lady has. Here we go. This is Minnie Riperton with the one and only cover of Love Again.

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1: Well, that's just about it for me for today, people. And look, I just want to thank Francis and Bernadette for coming in with the Hysterical Radio Stage Show. And I would like to thank also Ian, Authentic Stage Director, for coming in. And do go and check out the new show at the Athenaeum. You will not be disappointed. All right, everyone. Like I said, this is John Clifford White. It's been another great time. Monday Magazine, and it's just coming up to news time. And I will catch you next Saturday night. Okay, see ya. Bye.
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4: Hello there, this is Michael Lynch. Australia and Vanuatu are on the brink of inking a landmark security agreement aimed at curbing China's influence. This report from Nelson Scott.
5: 10 months ago, Vanuatu pulled out of signing a strategic pact with Australia, citing concerns around its sovereignty. Following prolonged negotiations, Prime Minister Anthony Albanese and his Vanuatu counterpart are set to ink the Nakamal Agreement in Canberra today.
6: Good to see you.
7: Good to see you. Welcome.
5: The deal is expected to be a watered-down version of the original draft, with both nations agreeing to drop restrictions on Chinese investment in Vanuatu's ports and telecommunications. Australia will be recognised as Port Vila's primary policing partner, but the Pacific nation will still be able to maintain some security ties with Beijing. As part of the deal, Vanuatu has also agreed to block foreign militaries from using its critical infrastructure.
4: The Albanese government claims voters see Labor as a steady pair of hands during challenging times. Two new opinion polls show Labor has reclaimed top spot over One Nation, while the coalition has dropped to historic lows. Voters remain dissatisfied with Anthony Albanese, but still prefer him as Prime Minister. Government Minister Mark Butler says Labor's budget measures are now starting to resonate with

0: the electorate.
1: There'll be another tax cut later this week, two tax cuts in this year's budget that we passed through the parliament last week. First home buyers recognise that the Australian dream of home ownership might actually be within their grasp after seeing it slip further and further away for so many years.
0: The third block of hearings has begun at the Royal Commission into Anti-Semitism, with the focus on hateful material circulated on social media and anti-Semitism in traditional media. Bondi survivor Arsen Ostrovsky, who was shot in the terror attack, is among the witnesses who'll give evidence. Counsel assisting Richard Lancaster has told the inquiry that fake images of Mr. Ostrovsky were circulated in the wake of the tragedy.
2: Within a day, deepfake images were created and posted across several social media platforms, which showed artificially generated scenes in which he was depicted as laughing while his face was painted with red makeup, as though he was faking his injury.
0: To World News Now, and more than 2,000 international rescue workers and 100 sniffer dogs are continuing to search the rubble in the wake of Venezuela's twin earthquakes. More than 30 people were rescued over the weekend, but tens of thousands remain missing. As of this hour, almost 1,500 people have been confirmed dead. Prince Harry's return visit to the UK is now in jeopardy after he was denied a protection detail for his family. This report from Gavin Gray.
3: The Duke of Sussex wants to be in the country to mark the start of the year-long countdown to the Invictus Games for injured military personnel. Now, it would be the first family visit for 4 years, and the King has already offered them accommodation on a royal estate. However, the committee which decides on the level of security for royals has opted not to offer them taxpayer-funded security. And although they'll receive protection when on royal property, they'd have to rely on private security when out and about. Harry's reported to be reconsidering the visit.
0: And also making news today, a pedestrian has died in hospital a month after he was hit by two cars in Sydney's northwest. This is Air News. Alex Diminar is full of optimism ahead of his first round Wimbledon match against Argentinian Roman Burruchaga. It'll be the first time the Australian has faced the world number 66.
4: I think that this is a great opportunity for me. I enjoy playing on the grass. I think my game suits it. I think I can be quite dangerous.
0: Ben Stokes has stunned the cricket world, announcing his retirement from Test cricket. The England captain telling his teammates of his decision during the match with New Zealand.
5: There's something that I know is going to happen over the next 2 days, which is going to be, this is my last 2 days as your captain, and my last 2 days as representing England.
0: In World Cup soccer, Canada has defeated South Africa in the first knockout match of the tournament, the 1-0 victory coming in the 92nd minute of the match. For Australians, all eyes will be on the Socceroos when they face Egypt on Saturday, with Connor Metcalf telling Air Sport the side is pretty confident they can progress to the round of 16.
6: We're all buzzing just to have this amazing achievement and be able to be in this knockout stage. So we're fully confident, and I think after our performances, I think we've got a really good shot.
0: And in motorsport, Oscar Piastri has finished fourth in the Austrian Formula One Grand Prix, won by George Russell. Australian Independent Radio News.
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9: And the maximum temperature today is a high of 17. Tomorrow, the 30th of June, we have a maximum of 16 with an overnight low of 11. And on Wednesday, the 1st of July, maximum of 17. Thursday, maximum of 15, and Friday, a maximum of 15. And the weather outside our studio here at Wairena in Croydon is currently 16, nearly at the maximum. Well, good afternoon, everybody. Hello and welcome. It is 6 minutes past two on Monday the 29th, and you're with Roxanne on the show Lyrical All Sorts. And I would like to welcome you, listeners, and encourage you to give feedback. Margaret's in the office, 9722981. I encourage you to call her, have a chat. Let her know how you're going. Tell her what you like. Well, hopefully you only like stuff. Or you can SMS the studio, and that will come on my console on 0485 866 981. How are you, everyone in Radio Land? Put your hand up if you're having fun. Oh no, don't do that. That's silly. What a silly idea. But I do hope you have fun, and as usual, I have a mixed bag and some exciting goodies for you in store today. First of all, I have to thank John Clifford White for Monday Magazine. He's always a great hoot, and I was listening to him on the weekend. That was a bit of fun too. He's always so cheery and very encouraging. Over an hour ago, I heard him play John English, Hollywood 7, Room to Rent. What a great performer John English was. And just, well, very recently, he was playing Minnie Riperton. What a voice. How high can you go? Loving You. Haven't heard that for a long time, but thanks very much, John. You're always so much fun and very encouraging. So I got instructed by Jeff Mason, who's one of the trainers here, that I should just kick it off with the music. So I'm going to kick off straight away with a song and then do a bit more talking, because I've got interesting stuff to tell you. But feel free to contact the station.

Kathy Kirby, Dance On. Now, that song is a real up-and-mover song, isn't it? I have to tell you, there was a band playing around 40 years ago called the Pete Best Beatles, and they later morphed into the Clip Clop Club, and they did a fantastic version of Dance On. If anyone's got a copy, I'd love to hear it. They always started off their gigs with Dance On, and I plan to get some Pete Best Beatles and bring it in. Every guy in the band was called Pete. G'day, Pete. How are you? Yes, fine, Pete. How are you? Now, why did they call themselves Pete Best? Well, they were a comedy band. I mean, they were great musicians, I have to say. Pete Best is known as being the biggest failure in pop and rock history because he was the drummer before Ringo Starr, and we all know what happened to the Beatles. So that's Kathy Kirby, Dance On, and I must get that. Now, last week I had the pleasure of interviewing Joe Dolce. And everybody knew Joe Dolce for Shut Up Your Face, which was a hit in 15 countries and knocked a lot of songs off for weeks and weeks and made him very successful. But he was a very accomplished musician, a great poet and a cook, and put out lots of cookery books, and a very accomplished man and very, very articulate. It was great to have him on the station. And his wife, Lynn Van Heck, well, I said I'd mention her exhibition again on Tuesday, July the 14th at 7:30 at 736 High Street, Thornbury at Poet House. So there's a competition that day. If you want more information, you could call the studio and I'll give you the details. I think the exhibition's called River of Life, but you can RSVP to Lynn Van Heck, LynnVanHek at yahoo.com.au. And it was a great privilege to have Joe Dolce with us. The other bit of information I have for you is that yesterday was a very important day because it was the birthday of the saxophone. The saxophone was patented on that day in 1846, patented in Paris, and it was invented by Adolf Sax. And because of that, I'm going to play a few saxophone pieces. Now, we're lucky that it got called saxophone and not the Adolphophone, because that would sound stupid, wouldn't it? Because it's a bit like, you know, a certain person we don't like to mention. Adolf Hitler's name before he was Adolf Hitler was actually Adolf Schickelgruber. Because can you imagine? It just doesn't work as well with everyone putting their hands up and going, Heil Adolf Schickelgruber. Just doesn't have the same ring. Anyway, a couple of saxophone pieces for your enjoyment.

Well, that was the Al Starita Orchestra, How to Play the Saxophone, 1928. That's a long time ago, isn't it? In celebration of the birthday of the saxophone invented by Adolf Sax in 1846. Well, he probably took a while to invent it, and it was patented in Paris at that date. So I hope you enjoyed that. And I've interviewed a fabulous saxophone player on this show, Lyrical All Sorts. I've had the pleasure of having Wilbur Wilde come in. But I do know a lot of other great sax players, Rick Freeman, Martin Zakharov, and of course Joe Camilleri, but there's lots of them. So that was in celebration of the saxophone. What a remarkable instrument. It's fabulous, isn't it? A single reed brass instrument. And who plays it? Anyone want to ring up and tell us about it? Now, another little bit of news. I didn't know this. I got informed by somebody I know very well that today is the feast day of St. Peter and St. Paul. Now, I didn't know that, and I didn't know how to recognise that. So instead of St. Peter and Paul, I've got Peter, Paul and Mary. Okay, I dig rock and roll music.

0: 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It's at the Ringwood RSL opposite Ringwood Station, Wednesday the 15th of July from 10 a.m. to 2 p.m.
1: Would you like to come over here and read that a bit louder? I don't think your microphone's working.
0: Oh.
1: Yeah. So if you go in there and read that ad, thank you.
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1: Thank you very much, Chloe. I have a couple of guests in the studio today, and Chloe, one of our regular presenters here at Radio Eastern, is one of them. She just gave the commercial for Eastern Palliative Care. I might need a techie in to check that microphone. Now, I have another guest. Would you like to test your microphone, please, Jim? You're on. Oh, yes, you're on. You're certainly on. Okay. Well, this is... Welcome, Jim Goodwin. You're another fellow presenter. Tell us about your show you have here.
3: Thanks, Roxanne. I have a program on Tuesday nights, every fortnight, which is not this week, but the following week, 8 till 10, and it's called The Auditorium.
1: Right.
3: Odd sorts of music.
1: Oh, I love that. Odd music. Well, you're certainly going to fit in here. And I'm introducing Jim because perhaps in a month's time I'll need to have a week or two off and Jim will be filling in with lyrical all sorts. Now, Jim has very kindly brought me in one of his records that I just love. Who's heard of Balsara and his singing sitars? I know you have. It's fantastic. So thanks for bringing that in. I'm going to give people the delight of hearing a singing sitar. And here it comes.

0: Balsara and his singing sitars. Oh, you know what that song was, don't you? I want to hold your, yep, hand. That's it. Now, the microphones weren't working, but now we have them working. I'm going to introduce Tim Goodwin again. Over to you, Tim. Tell us about the show you usually have.
1: Thank you, Roxanne. My show is called The Auditorium, and it's on Tuesday night, 8 till 10, every fortnight. But not this week, but next week.
0: Every fortnight, right. Yes. I've had a listen and I love the name of your show, The Auditorium. And my show, of course, is a mixed bag, lyrical all sorts. I wanted to call it Licorice All Sorts, but that might be stealing someone else's name. And it's been a pleasure to have you come in because you're going to do a couple of shows for me if I have a break, correct?
1: Indeed. That's fine. I'm looking forward to it.
0: You'll keep them nice and odd too, won't
1: yes,
0: you?
1: Yes, indeed, yeah. I will.
0: And thank you for loaning me Balsara.
1: No. I'm giving you Balsara.
0: Oh, you're giving me Balsara. Nothing like a bit of Balsara. So have you listened to some of my shows, Tim?
1: I have indeed.
0: And what's your comments?
1: I really enjoyed it when you had Mick Conway on.
0: I love Mick Conway.
1: Yes,
0: isn't he great?
1: Yeah, I love Matchbox. I just think they're a great band.
0: They are a great band. One of my favourite bands.
1: I saw them a lot in the 70s.
0: Me too.
1: The
0: first time I saw them, they were on the back of a truck in Nunawading at Walker Park.
1: Okay, well, I saw them a lot because I lived in Brisbane, so they used to come up and they'd wear their latex Bjelke Petersen masks and
0: fantastic
1: and yes.
0: Did you see the movie they had out about them?
1: No, but I'm looking forward to it. Apparently, it's going to be on SBS one of these days.
0: Yes, we'll have a movie night and go and see it.
1: Yes,
0: Speaking of movies, we saw a good movie last night called The Tuner, about a piano tuner, and a really odd tale. With crime and suspense. It's not what you'd think about piano tuners. And it had Dustin Hoffman in it. Look, I like these odd movies. It was really good.
1: I'm quite partial to tuna, especially on sushi.
0: We've had that joke, yeah. Yeah, tuna and mayonnaise. Tuna and mayonnaise.
1: Yep.
0: Well, I immediately contacted my piano tuner and told him, hey, there's a song about you. There's a movie about you. You should get on and listen to it.
1: Good idea.
0: Yeah, good idea. Well, I'm going to get Chloe to read another ad before we go into the next music, but I'll be speaking to you again in a minute, Tim. Thanks so much.
1: Thank you, Roxanne.
2: 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And of course, for further information, you can contact our number here on 9722 9981 if you missed the website or need any further information at all there. 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
0: Thank you, Chloe. Now, Chloe, you're a fellow presenter here too. Tell us about your show because people are quite surprised that you have such a wide smorgasbord of songs from way before you were born. Please tell us about your show.
2: Yeah, my show is, it's once a month on a Sunday morning breakfast, 8 to 10 a.m. So I share the program with three other presenters. I'm on just myself on that time. We each rotate, so we've got a program once a month on that same time. And I have a very eclectic mix of songs and artists that I'm drawn to. Oh, yeah, from rock to pop to reggae to blues to classical to many different genres, and from the 40s to 50s, 60s, 70s, 80s, 90s, big mix.
0: Yeah, it sure is. So the three of us here should be called The Auditorium. You can't just have claim to that. I think it's really good. Why should we stick to one genre anyway?
1: Indeed, why should we?
0: Yeah, okay. Well, I'm going to just move along. We'll just go to Istanbul for now. Well, we just were in Istanbul. Let's go back there.

The Red Elvises, aren't they hilarious? I just love them. I'll have to get more of that, especially like Jim enjoys odd shows and so do I. So we've had a couple of messages. Thanks to Dion saying I'm doing a good job. Appreciate that, Dion. Do remember you can call Margaret there. Give her a call. Have a chat to her, 9722981. Or you can SMS me, 0485 866981. Okay. Now, I've had a couple of text messages. Hi, Roxanne. Pretty sure I have a Clip Clop Club CD floating around in a box somewhere. Finding it will be the tricky bit. Saw them at Mount Beauty Music Festival a ways back. Absolutely hilarious. Yes, they are. You can actually see them on YouTube. Now, this one was from No Name. It's come up No Name, but thank you, whoever you are. Please get in contact with me. And we have Jeff and Sandra at Port Macquarie saying, we're enjoying the smooth sounds of Lyrical All Sorts. Jeff and Sandra, thanks, Jeff, and thanks, Sandra. Oh, that was Craig from Healesville with that No Name before. Now, Jeff has also said Jim is a bit quiet. We've rectified that with the help of Craig. Yes, we have checked it. Thank you so much. I appreciate the support. Now, here's one. We need some Australian content, and I'm going to ask Jim to give some feedback after this.

0: Well, Jim, that was who?
1: Archie Roach.
0: It was. Can I buy my soul? What did you think?
1: It's a sad song, isn't it?
0: Very sad.
1: Yeah.
0: Very sad.
1: Yes, yeah, hard done by people.
0: And I went to see Archie Roach at actually a church in Blackburn, and when he came on, I think it was about a year before he died, he had an oxygen tank. But he sang with such emotion and sincerity.
1: Indeed, you can hear it in that song.
0: Yeah, yes. great songwriter.
1: Yes.
0: Yeah, and together with Ruby, they made a great couple.
1: They did indeed.
0: Yeah. So, well, now I'm going to move along because I have some more information for you. Oh, actually, I better play a couple of ads because I don't want to get into trouble, do I?
2: 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The sound effect of ET walking was made by someone squishing jelly in their hands. The sounds made by a brachiosaurus in classic dinosaur flick Jurassic Park were a combination of whale and donkey sounds. And did you know that nearly 3 billion cinema tickets are sold in India every year? And it's the male seahorse who carries the eggs around in a pouch on his stomach before they hatch. That was today's Did You Know?
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0: Now I'm going to do a little tribute to Skyhooks because on Friday was the commemoration of Shirley Strawn's mother who passed away, a good old age of 98. She lost her son. As you know, Shirley died in a helicopter accident. So I'm going to just play a couple of Skyhooks songs as a tribute to great performers, great Australian performers.

0: Guess what the name of that song was?
1: Oh, probably Ego.
0: Oh, 10 points to you. Yes, it was. And you never saw Skyhooks, Jim?
1: Never. Never saw them.
0: Shame on you. I was just telling you in the break that I first saw them in 1974 and I had on a purple miniskirt that I made as part of school sewing class and I had high platform heels. What was I thinking?
1: I've worn the high platforms.
0: So let's have an ad.
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0: Men at Work, Who Can It Be Now? And Colin Hay, the songwriter for Men at Work, is performing tonight at the Recital Centre. That'll be great.
1: Our legendary Australian entertainer today is Graham Kennedy, who was born in 1934 at Balaclava. His early education was at local schools and finally at Melbourne High School in South Yarra. During a school break in 1949, he was offered a job as a newsrunner at the ABC. Shortly after, he joined radio station 3UZ in the record library, where he met and worked with Nicky until Nicky's death in 1956. By 1957, Graham was appearing on television, but still working on radio with various stations until 1977. In Melbourne Tonight, or IMT as it became affectionately,

0: 1976. In 1991, Graham retired to a rural property near Bowral in New South Wales. His health declined during the 1990s, and he died in 2005 of complications from pneumonia, aged 71. In the Australia Day honours of January 2006, Graham Kennedy was posthumously awarded an AO for services to the entertainment industry. This has been Legendary Australian Entertainers.
1: Did you know that about Graham Kennedy? Well, we're coming up to the news, and I'm going to play, as I usually do, some Billy Thorpe Tangier, and then we'll have the 3 o'clock news. I hope you're enjoying the show.

0: care of a baby leading up to her death. 8-month-old Willow Horn died in Kalgoorlie Hospital in September last year while waiting for a transfer to the Perth Children's Hospital. The Health Services Head of Clinical Standards, Helen Van Gessel, says a review has found the cause of the infant's death was likely a rare heart condition, often caused by a viral infection.
1: The panel's view was that even with all of these improvements in place, it unfortunately may not have changed the tragic outcome for baby Willow. That doesn't replace our need to look for continuous improvement and continuous learning.
0: The Princess of Wales has completed the Three Peaks Challenge to raise money for the hospital which treated her for cancer. In a moving statement posted on X, Princess Catherine revealed that she took up the challenge not simply as a physical endeavour, but to give something back and raise awareness of serious illness. She completed the endurance event, which involves climbing the highest mountains in Scotland, England and Wales within 24 hours last weekend. She completed the challenge solo, supported en route by the Mountain Rescue, and was greeted at the end by Prince William and their three children, Prince George, Princess Charlotte and Prince Louis. Firstly to tennis, and Wimbledon 2026 starts tonight for four Australians. Over Air Sports, Paul Walsh, courtside.
2: Four of the 13 Australians in the main draw at Wimbledon will be part of the day one action here at SW19. World number 103 Alexander Vukic is first up on court 8, taking on the American Jensen Brooksby. Adam Walton is up against the young Croatian Dino Prismic, while Renike Hijikata and Jesper De Jong will do battle in the final match on court 10. For the women, our only day one representative is Daria Kasatkina. Paul Walsh at Wimbledon for Air Sport.
0: To the AFL, and the Dockers kept the Suns to just three goals in their 80-29 defeat yesterday. Gold Coast coach Damien Hardwick concedes there is some work to do.
3: Been a tough battle the last couple of weeks, I'm not going to lie. We're just struggling. Last week was a good game of footy for us. We played well. Tonight we just reverted back to, you know, the middling side that we probably sit at the moment.
0: In the NRL, Laurie Daly is confident his new-look Blues could beat the Maroons after cutting Brian Toho, Tony Staggs and Tula Kula for next week's decider. Bradman Best, Stephen Crichton and Liam Martin have been recalled, while Dolphins flyer Jack Bostock will make his debut on the wing. Daly says it's pretty exciting to give them a chance.
4: We've gone with it and we're confident that this will be the team that'll get the job done.
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7: And the forecast for today is a maximum of 17. Tomorrow, an overnight low of 11 and a top of 16. Wednesday, the same, but top of 17. Thursday, we go down to 15. And the current temperature outside our studios here in Croydon is 16. Welcome, everybody. You're with Roxanne. I hope you've been having fun for the last hour. It's 6 minutes past three on Radio Eastern 98.1 FM. If you don't have a radio, and I know some of you don't because I've been told, you can stream it online. Get on your computer and have a listen. Well, you can't if you can't hear me already, but there you go. Now, lyrical all sorts, that's what you're with. Thank you for joining me. We have a mixed bag. I always have a mixed bag, and I have some great interviews too. So thanks for joining me. Feel free to call the station or text. Matter of fact, I've just got a text in now. Great show again, Roxy. And that was Thorpey's beautiful last album, which it was, Tangier. Great song. Skyhooks was a bit fab. Shine On. Thank you to Wendy. And I don't know where you're from, Wendy, but I think you're down the peninsula. Fantastic to have the feedback. And anyone else who'd like to give feedback, 0485 866 981, or call Margaret in the office, 9722 9981. Go on. I encourage you. Give her something to do. She's there twiddling her fingers. So welcome, everyone. I've given you lots of news today. We have celebrated the anniversary of the saxophone. We have played some saxophone songs. I've played tribute to Colin Hay, who was from Men at Work, and he's performing today at the Recital Centre. I've celebrated the feast of St. Peter and Paul with Peter, Paul and Mary. I have played some Archie Roach, and I've played a tribute to Skyhooks because Joyce Strawn, Graham, or should I say Shirley's mother, had her celebration of her life last Friday. Now we're going to move along and continue with a mixed bag. Enjoy this, because I do.

The fabulous and Australian C.W. Stone King, who's got a concert coming up soon. Gee, I'd love to go see that. I have seen him a few times and never, ever been disappointed. Fabulous performer and a great musician, and all originals too. Now, his support singers are Paul Kelly's two daughters and Vicar and Linda Bull, usually, I mean, on the CDs, and I have seen him perform with them. So that's super fantastic, isn't it? Now, true to my name, Lyrical All Sorts, this is a show of all sorts. You're not going to get away without having all sorts. So we have, let me see, have I lined it up properly? 2, 3, 4, 5, 6. Here we go for something a little bit different.

That was Madeleine Peru with Martha, My Dear, of course, written by Paul McCartney. I was introduced to Madeleine Peru from my fan. Yes, I have a fan. John, I hope you're listening. And now I've been listening to a lot of her and she's great. And what a great version. Now, that song, Martha, My Dear, was written about Paul's dog. We all thought it was about a girl, but it was about his dog. So that's a really nice, quirky version. And before that, from Team America, I'm So Ronery. Do you get Ronery? Yes. Well, we're playing some songs done by the Beatles. I'm going to play someone else playing the Beatles song and not the Beatles, but you'll love this. I do.

0: George Harrison, Give Me Love, Give Me Peace on Earth. What do you think of that, Jim?
1: Oh, it's all right, if you like the Beatles.
0: You don't like the Beatles?
1: Oh, they're not my favourite band.
0: No, but you've seen Paul McCartney, haven't you?
1: I have seen Paul McCartney.
0: And he smiled at you.
1: He smiled at me in 1975-ish.
0: Oh, you remember.
1: Yes.
0: It's a wonder you remember. Like they say about people, if you remember the 60s, you weren't there.
1: Yeah, well, this is the 70s.
0: So do you have a favourite Beatles song, even though they're not your favourite?
1: Probably Tomorrow Never Knows.
0: Oh, I love that one.
1: Off Revolver.
0: Yeah, I love it. Yeah. Fantastic.
1: It is. And and Brian Eno and Phil Manzanera in the 801 band did a fantastic live version on 801 Live.
0: Are you going to play it here?
1: I'm going to play it.
0: Oh, let me know when. Are you going to play it on my show when you relieve me, or are you going
1: Absolutely.
0: To play it on your show?
1: No, I'll play it on your show.
0: Well, I'll have to be sure
1: we might
0: to
1: have
0: tune
1: a Beatles
0: in.
1: Bracket.
0: Yes, do that. Well,
1: but not by the Beatles.
0: No, that's great. There's nothing like a cover version. Plagiarism is the finest form of flattery.
1: Yes, that's right.
0: Yeah. Okay, let's move along. Have a little ad.
2: I'm Scott Bradley with today's music trivia. Billie Jean by Michael Jackson was the first video by a black artist to air on MTV. Initially, the channel didn't want any music by black artists. And boy bands are all the thing, but the concept isn't new. Boy bands have been around since the mid-1950s. Groups like the Ink Spots and Temptations introduced rhythmically catchy singing and choreographed movements. They weren't called boy bands back then. They were called hep harmony singing groups. The modern boy band business is the brainchild of one Lou Pearlman, a former transportation tycoon. The idea of promoting boy bands came to him after he leased a plane to baby-faced boy band New Kids on the Block. I'm Scott Bradley with today's music trivia.
3: One of the most likely places for fire in the home is the kitchen. Each year, firefighters are called to hundreds of kitchen fires, many of which happen when cooking is left unattended. It usually involves fats and oils, cooking chips, for example. Although it can be quite frightening, these fires can be stopped before they spread. But you need the right equipment and know how to use it. A smoke alarm to give you early warning, a fire blanket, and an extinguisher are kitchen essentials that don't cost much. Have your own firefighting equipment handy and be prepared to quickly stop the spread of fire.

The wonderful talent of Renee Geyer with The Cake and the Candle, written by Paul Kelly. And it was actually written for Kate Sobrano, but Renee Geyer does such a beautiful version. Now, a week or two ago, somebody contacted me here at the station and asked for that song, and I didn't have it on hand, but there it was. We're moving along to another singer now, an American one. Sorry about the noise. They're building a new studio next door, so we're going all modern again. I'm in the modern studio. We're making another modern one.

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1: Hey, Roxy Bay, what's up?
2: All sorts.
1: What do you mean?
2: All sorts. Lyrical all sorts.
1: Please explain.
2: I have all sorts of everything. Old, new, fast, slow, jazz, blues, classical, and comedy.
1: Yeah, I get it. Lyrical all sorts.
0: Look forward to having you with me for Roxanne's Lyrical All Sorts every Monday, 2 to 4pm.
1: Go, Rox!
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4: I'm Graeme Laurie, and I invite you to join me on Mondays and Wednesdays from 4 till 6pm for Going Home with Graeme. I'll bring you a wonderful selection of music from the 60s and 70s, just right for driving home. We're going
0: home. Yes, please stay after 4 o'clock for the show Going Home with Graeme, but today we have Ida Ghibellini filling in for him. So be sure to listen to a drive home show. I'm sure we'll have lots of great music. Now, for some Australian content.

was Joe Camilleri with the Melbourne Ska Orchestra and Shape I'm In. Well, when I'm doing cookie cutters, that's the song I play to make up for the bad cooking that I do. Yes, now we had Ricky Lee Jones. I'm going to play another one of hers from a musical, but she does a really cool version of this. Hi, Lily. Hi, Low.

Yeah, I want you to welcome a young blues folky who just signed with Warner Brother Reprise Records. Please welcome Miss Bonnie Raitt.

That's the wonderful Bonnie Raitt. Something in the way he moves. Well, it's a bit of a takeoff of the Beatles, isn't it? But it's her own version. Now, this is Lyrical All Sorts. You've been with Roxanne. We've only got time for two more. She's still plucking away there in the background. Let her do that. And I look forward to having you with me next week. We'll fit two more in. This one is Show Me the Way to Go Home with Billy May and the Andrews Sisters.

0: Finally, how did you enjoy today's music, Jim?
1: I enjoyed that. It was a nice grab bag.
0: Yes.
1: A nice mixed selection of tunes.
0: Yeah, I've got to come and see your collection. It sounds like you've got a diverse collection like myself.
1: Yeah, I only use tunes from my own record and CD collection.
0: Fantastic.
1: On my show.
0: Well, sadly, I lost thousands of dollars worth of mine year before last in a flood, but, you know, I'm slowly accruing some stuff, but I only want stuff that I love. And I have a broad taste. What do you think?
1: I reckon that's the way to go. I'll be going to pick up a record on Wednesday, actually.
0: Nice. We'll have to hear it. So your show's next Tuesday night, not tomorrow, but next Tuesday night.
1: That's right, yep. 8 till 10.
0: 8 till 10. Be sure to listen in for a great mixed bag, a bit like my own. And Jim will be filling in for me at the end of July, which will be great. So say goodbye.
1: Goodbye for now. Thank you.
0: Goodbye, everyone. Thank you. And you'll have Ida after me. So now we'll have Billy Thorpe to go out with Tangier.

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1: This will ensure that it's every contractor, every business, every union on this site. Everything will be under investigation and we will leave no stone unturned. Former ministers, current ministers, former premiers, to get to the bottom of who knew what, when, and why they turned a blind eye to taxpayer money going to the pockets of criminals.
0: As his team battles to scrape into the top 10, Gold Coast Suns coach Damien Hardwick admits his side has failed to meet expectations this AFL season. Sarah Patterson reports.
2: Well, Gold Coast started off the season as premiership favourites, but the mighty have fallen. The Suns now sit 11th on the ladder with 7 wins and 8 losses, the club's worst run of defeats since 2019. Rubbing salt into the wound was yesterday's crushing 51-point loss to Fremantle, the Dockers holding the Suns to a lowly 3 goals. Hardwick admitting he has his work cut out to reinvigorate the team's chances in 2026.
0: In a bid to head off more ugly scenes at Melbourne's Federation Square this weekend, Socceroos fans are instead being urged to watch the game at Amy Park, where they'll be treated to a free breakfast. Australia's do-or-die round of 32 clash against Egypt kicks off at 4 a.m. Saturday. To ease the pain of the early rise, free hot breakfast will be served to the first 10,000 fans through the gates at the park. George Russell is celebrating his Austrian Formula One Grand Prix win. Max Verstappen and Kimi Antonelli were placed second and third respectively, while Aussie Oscar Piastri took the checkered flag in fourth place. Australian Independent Radio News.
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5: And the forecast for Melbourne's outer east for today, Monday the 29th of June, an overnight low of 11, showers and 17. Tuesday we've got showers and 16. Wednesday showers and 11, and Thursday showers and 15. And the temperature outside our studio here in Croydon is currently 16 degrees. So we've got a bit of a rinse and repeat week by the looks of it, showers every day. And that takes us up to 5 minutes past four. Well, welcome everyone on this winter's day. My name is Ida Ghibellini and I'm just for today filling in for the lovely Graham Laurie right here on Radio Eastern 98.1 FM. And a big welcome to those of you that are listening on the FM band as well as those streaming online. But before we start, I'd love to shout out to Roxy. As always, a wonderful show on Lyrical All Sorts. And I have to say, I haven't heard the Andrew Sisters in quite some time. So that was quite entertaining. Thanks for that, Roxy. But today we're going to kick things off old school. We're going to go a few decades now, back to the 80s. And we're going to head straight back to one of those wonderful solo performers, a guy that really sort of defined the 80s. Here's George Michael and Faith. Enjoy this one.

Ivor Davies, Don't You Just Love Him? And that was No Promises from Australian Legends Ice House, released back in 1985 from the album Measure for Measure. It's one of those beautifully atmospheric tracks. Now let's move on to the 80s with Bronski Beat. Enjoy this one, Small Town Boy.

0: Christina Aguilera and Genie in a Bottle, and before that, the wonderful Bronski Beat, released back in 1984. Actually, it's one of the most important songs of the decade, I think, telling the story of a young gay man who leaves home after being rejected by his family. Its message is probably one of acceptance and resilience, and it probably still resonates with people today. And with Christina's Genie in a Bottle, that was released in 1999 as her debut single, and it's shot straight to number one in more than 20 countries and introduced the world to one of the pop's biggest voices. I think it remains one of the defining hits of the late 90s. There you go. We had something from the 80s and something from the 90s, both very iconic tracks. And you're listening to Ida Ghibellini right here, replacing just for today, Graham Laurie. Hope he's having a lovely break, and we'll be back after this message.
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3: I had my BGL checked. 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
0: Okay, now coming up, we've got Heart and What About Love. Enjoy this track.

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3: Radio Eastern Community News, I'm Andrew Conway. Maroondah Council has taken a firm stand on gambling harm, moving to cut financial and venue support for pubs and clubs that host poker machines across the municipality. Councillors have voted that these venues will no longer be eligible for council grants or discounted venue hire after new figures revealed gamblers lost more than $20 million at one site alone, the Dorset Gardens Hotel in Croydon, in the last financial year. Local reporter Matthew Sims writes that the decision came amid growing concern about the scale of losses and the impact on families in Melbourne's outer east. In the council debate, one councillor described the pokie situation as unsustainable for our community, saying it was impossible to ignore the social costs of such large losses at a single venue. A community advocate quoted in the coverage said people were walking through our doors at breaking point after another paycheck has vanished into a machine, close quote, and that council leadership was the first real sign that someone is on their side. The resolution means local poker machine venues will face tighter scrutiny when they seek council-linked support and promotion, and sends a clear message about reducing gambling harm in the Maroondah and broader Outer East Corridor. Residents and local service providers will now watch how clubs and hotels respond and whether the move encourages more venues to reduce their reliance on gaming revenue in favour of broader community activities. And Victoria Police continue to stay focused across Melbourne's eastern suburbs with recent operations targeting crime and antisocial behaviour on key train lines serving the outer east. Operation Solstice, run by the Transit East Local Area Command, has seen police and protective services officers roving the Lilydale, Belgrave, Glen Waverley and Alamein lines, resulting in more than 120 arrests and the seizure of close to 50 weapons during this summer blitz period. Among those arrests, police report a 28-year-old woman found carrying six kitchen knives and multiple drugs of dependence, a man alleged to have stolen $5,700 bicycle equipment, and a teenager charged with robbery, highlighting the range of offending encountered on the network. Authorities say criminals have even complained on social media about the strong enforcement presence, with police describing that as a sign offenders are feeling the pressure and know they're more likely to be caught. To date, officers and PSOs have spoken with more than 10,000 people, issued 119 penalty notices for issues such as antisocial behaviour, and referred more than 30 individuals to support services. Victoria Police emphasise that PSOs maintain a dedicated daily presence at eastern suburban stations, backed by targeted, intelligence-led operations, and they're urging commuters to report suspicious behaviour as they continue to push for safer public transport in the east. From nostalgia to school holiday planning now, there have been some lighter stories across the eastern and outer eastern suburbs this week. In Whitehorse, locals have been treated to a look back at one of Melbourne's most fondly remembered small theme parks, Wobbies World, with a feature on its history from helicopters and trams to mini-golf and even a flight simulator inside a real plane. The story describes how the park, which operated from 1980 to 1999, still captures the imagination of residents who grew up in the eastern suburbs, with one line quoting that the attractions are etched into the memories of a generation of kids who spent weekends there. Looking forward rather than back now, and families in the east are also being spoilt for choice when it comes to children's events across Melbourne's east in July, including shadow puppets, comic book fairs, plant digging activities and world music performances. Local organisers say the aim is to give young people hands-on ways to learn and play and make sure that families in the east don't feel they need to head into the CBD for every school holiday outing. And in local sport, there's a strong grassroots story from Boronia that reflects both passion and pressures facing local clubs in the outer east. A feature on the Boronia Rugby League Club highlights president and coach who's been guiding the same group of juniors for around a decade, but says keeping them in the game is getting tougher as football and soccer compete for players and attention. He describes the club as a place where young people learn things about themselves and each other, and they will carry that with them for the rest of their life. But notes that retaining numbers and securing resources for the rugby club is an ongoing challenge in a crowded sporting landscape. The piece also points out the club is trying to offer a pathway for local kids who might not feel drawn to the more dominant codes, giving them a different style of team sport that still builds resilience, discipline, and friendship. And that's all on Radio Eastern Community News. Please email news tips to reception at radioeasternfm.com.au. Thanks to Leader Community News, Rangers Star Trader and the Eastern Melburnian. I'm Andrew Conway on your voice in Melbourne's Outer East, Radio Eastern FM 98.1.
4: Thank you, Andrew, for that update. And before the break, we had Brian Adams run to you. And before that, Heart, What About Love? Now, we're going to be playing a band who I think is getting a lot of press at the moment because of the World Cup. Here's Men at Work and Who Can It Be Now?

Girls on the Avenue there with John Farnham, and before that we had Men at Work and Who Can It Be Now. And with the Girls on the Avenue track, that was actually released in 1975 and it became one of John's early solo hits years before his incredible comeback with Whispering Jack, and it probably showed already he what a talented songwriter and performer long before You're the Voice made him an international star. And before that, Men at Work and Who Can It Be Now. And he was actually inspired by constantly getting interrupted by people knocking on his apartment door while he was trying to write songs. And that unforgettable saxophone riff helped make it Australia's first number one hit in the United States. Wow, that's quite incredible, isn't it? First number one hit in the US was Men at Work. And I do believe they're playing a lot of Men at Work in the US at the moment, especially Land Down Under when the Australia are playing in the World Cup at the moment. So, yeah, good to see they've made a little bit of a resurgence. Now it's coming up to 10 minutes to 5 and you're listening to Ida Ghibellini right here on Radio Eastern 98.1 FM, and a big welcome to those who are listening online as well. Coming up next, we have Counting Crows. Enjoy this track.

0: squad. Queensland will start hot favourites, but coach Billy Slater says nothing is guaranteed.
1: It's not just going to happen for us in 9 days' time. We can't just turn up and expect the continuity of the team and, you know, being familiar with the number on your back and being there last game, and got to go and earn every situation, every moment, and every game's different.
0: And things have gone from bad to worse for the Brisbane Broncos. Winger Hosea Karapani has been caught allegedly speeding in an unregistered vehicle with alcohol in his system while on a provisional licence. To AFL news, concussion-related issues have forced Crows triple premiership player Chelsea Randall into retirement. She says she had no choice.
2: A few weeks ago, I joined in a tackle drill at training and experienced some starry vision after a couple of minor bumps. And then shortly after that, I had another incident involving mild contact and more starry vision. It was at that point that it became clear that my brain and body could no longer withstand minor bumps without experiencing issues related to concussion.
0: And West Coast's Harry Edwards has been ruled out for the rest of the season after meeting with the AFL's concussion panel. Australian Independent Radio News.
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5: And the forecast for Melbourne's outer east for today, Monday the 29th of June. An overnight low of 11, showers and 17 degrees. Tuesday we've got showers and 16, Wednesday showers and 11, and Thursday showers and 15. And the temperature outside our studio here in Croydon is currently 16 degrees. And that takes us up to 5 minutes past five. Well, welcome back everybody on this winter's day. I'm Ida Gubellini and you are listening. Actually I'm filling in for Graham Laurie, to the wonderful Graham Laurie, who's just away for a couple of weeks, right here on Radio Eastern 98.1 FM. And a big welcome to those of you listening on the FM band as well as those streaming online. Now we're going to get back to our program, and we're going to start off with probably one of Britain's most distinctive voices. I think you'll know who it is as soon as you hear it, but he's Simply Red and Money's Too Tight to Mention.

0: Gosh, she's a cool cat. That's Give Me One Reason from Tracy Chapman. And although she'd already found worldwide success with Fast Car, this song actually gave her a huge career resurgence back in 1995 and earned her a Grammy Award for Best Rock Song and probably introduced her to her music to a whole new generation. And before that, Money's Too Tight to Mention, Ain't That the Truth, by Simply Red. And it was the band's very first single, actually, back in 1985, and it was actually a cover song by the Valentine Brothers. And its lyrics about financial pressure struck a chord back then, and I'd say it'd be striking a chord now as well. Now we're coming up to 15 minutes past five and you're listening to Ida Ghibellini right here on Radio Eastern 98.1 FM. And a big welcome to those of you that are listening online as well. Now I've got some messages here. I've got Janice who's called. I've got Dion and also Roxanne sending me a message. Love Bronski Beat. That was from the first hour. Thank you, Roxanne. And if you'd like to call our numbers at Radio Eastern, we've got Tony in the office. Our numbers are 972-29981 or you can text us on 0485-866-981.
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0: Right, going back to 1978 now, here's JJ Cale and Cocaine.

Going right back to the 70s there with I Fought the Law 72, and before that JJ Cale in 1978 with Cocaine. And we're coming up to 22 minutes past five, and you're listening to Radio Eastern 98.1 FM, and we have the Knox Arts and Events in a long month arts and culture event presented by the Knox between 26th and of June and the 26th of July. And this unique event breaks away from the traditional art gallery setting to share art in unexpected places around Knox. So this event encourages the local community to experience creativity in their everyday spaces. So the program features interactive exhibitions, performances, projections, bus tours, workshops and other creative surprises for all ages. It's on from Friday the 26th of June until Sunday the 26th of July. It's at various locations and times in and around Knox. And for further information, go to immerse@knox.vic.gov.au.

0: Bruce Springsteen and Hungry Heart released back in 1980, and it became Bruce's first top 10 hit in the US. And interestingly, he really wrote that song for the Ramones, but his manager convinced him to keep it for himself, and I think that decision certainly paid off, don't you? And before that, it was Wings of an Eagle by the wonderful Russell Morris. I so love his music. Released in 1980, it was one of Russell's signature songs and celebrates the beauty and spirit of Australia. He wrote it after travelling around the country, inspired by its vast landscapes and unique character. And it's become an enduring Australian classic, that's for sure. Now we're coming up to just past 5:30, and we've got the news coming up, so stay tuned.
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3: Radio Eastern Community News, I'm Andrew Conway. Maroondah Council has taken a firm stand on gambling harm, moving to cut financial and venue support for pubs and clubs that host poker machines across the municipality. Councillors have voted that these venues will no longer be eligible for council grants or discounted venue hire after new figures revealed gamblers lost more than $20 million at one site alone, the Dorset Gardens Hotel in Croydon, in the last financial year. Local reporter Matthew Sims writes that the decision came amid growing concern about the scale of losses and the impact on families in Melbourne's outer east. In the council debate, one councillor described the pokie situation as unsustainable for our community, saying it was impossible to ignore the social costs of such large losses at a single venue. A community advocate quoted in the coverage said people were walking through our doors at breaking point after another paycheck has vanished into a machine, close quote, and that council leadership was the first real sign that someone is on their side. The resolution means local poker machine venues will face tighter scrutiny when they seek council-linked support and promotion, and sends a clear message about reducing gambling harm in the Maroondah and broader Outer East Corridor. Residents and local service providers will now watch how clubs and hotels respond and whether the move encourages more venues to reduce their reliance on gaming revenue in favour of broader community activities. And Victoria Police continue to stay focused across Melbourne's eastern suburbs with recent operations targeting crime and antisocial behaviour on key train lines serving the outer east. Operation Solstice, run by the Transit East Local Area Command, has seen police and protective services officers roving the Lilydale, Belgrave, Glen Waverley and Alamein lines, resulting in more than 120 arrests and the seizure of close to 50 weapons during this summer blitz period. Among those arrests, police report a 28-year-old woman found carrying six kitchen knives and multiple drugs of dependence, a man alleged to have stolen $5,700 bicycle equipment, and a teenager charged with robbery, highlighting the range of offending encountered on the network. Authorities say criminals have even complained on social media about the strong enforcement presence, with police describing that as a sign offenders are feeling the pressure and know they're more likely to be caught. To date, officers and PSOs have spoken with more than 10,000 people, issued 119 penalty notices for issues such as antisocial behaviour, and referred more than 30 individuals to support services. Victoria Police emphasise that PSOs maintain a dedicated daily presence at eastern suburban stations, backed by targeted, intelligence-led operations, and they're urging commuters to report suspicious behaviour as they continue to push for safer public transport in the east. From nostalgia to school holiday planning now, there have been some lighter stories across the eastern and outer eastern suburbs this week. In Whitehorse, locals have been treated to a look back at one of Melbourne's most fondly remembered small theme parks, Wobbies World, with a feature on its history from helicopters and trams to mini-golf and even a flight simulator inside a real plane. The story describes how the park, which operated from 1980 to 1999, still captures the imagination of residents who grew up in the eastern suburbs, with one line quoting that the attractions are etched into the memories of a generation of kids who spent weekends there. looking forward rather than back now, and families in the East are also being spoilt for choice when it comes to children's events across Melbourne's East in July, including shadow puppets, comic book fairs, plant digging activities, and world music performances. Local organisers say the aim is to give young people hands-on ways to learn and play, and make sure that families in the East don't feel they need to head into the CBD for every school holiday outing. And in local sport, there's a strong grassroots story from Boronia that reflects both passion and pressures facing local clubs in the Outer East. A feature on the Boronia Rugby League Club highlights president and coach who's been guiding the same group of juniors for around a decade, but says keeping them in the game is getting tougher as football and soccer compete for players and attention. He describes the club as a place where young people learn things about themselves and each other, and they will carry that with them for the rest of their life, but notes that retaining numbers and securing resources for the rugby club is an ongoing challenge in a crowded sporting landscape. The piece also points out the club is trying to offer a pathway for local kids who might not feel drawn to the more dominant codes, giving them a different style of team sport that still builds resilience, discipline, and friendship. And that's all on Radio Eastern Community News. Please email news tips to reception at radioeasternfm.com.au. Thanks to Leader Community News, Rangers Star Trader and the Eastern Melburnian. I'm Andrew Conway on your voice in Melbourne's Outer East, Radio Eastern FM 98.1.
0: And thank you, Andrew, for that update. And you're listening to Radio Eastern 98.1 FM with me, Ida Ghibellini, just stepping in today for the wonderful Graham Laurie. And coming up next, we've got a great track. Here's the Wallflowers and One Headlight.

0: The dreamy Adam Levine there with Maroon 5 and She Will Be Loved, released back in 2004, and it became one of the band's biggest global hits. And interestingly, frontman Adam Levine has said the song isn't actually about a specific person. It's more about compassion, vulnerability and being there for someone who's hurting. And before that, One Headlight by The Flowers, released back in 1996, and it won 2 Grammy Awards and helped establish the band as a major act. And that lead singer is Jacob Dylan, son of the legendary Bob Dylan, and he said that the song is about carrying on and finding hope after loss, making it much deeper than many listeners, I think, first realise. Now we're coming up to 13 minutes to 6 and you're listening to Radio Eastern FM with me, Ida Ghibellini, and we'll be back after this message.
1: Hello, I'm Deborah Conway and I just wanted to say a few words about community radio broadcasting. Those great unsung heroes, those wonderful volunteers behind the microphones that search their record collections, that scour the shops for those rare finds and then sit behind those little microphones behind in those cramped rooms with no windows and no views and bad coffee at all hours of the day and night to play really great stuff that doesn't appear on commercial radio stations. And they play me too. What a bonus. So thank you very much to all those wonderful volunteers out there. We appreciate your good work. Keep it up. Thank you.

The Hauntingly Beautiful, Chris Isaak and Wicked Game, and before that, Richard Marx and Hazard. And just a quick tip about the Wicked Game track. That song wasn't actually a hit when it first was released back in 1989. It only took off after it was featured in Wild at Heart, directed by David Lynch, and radio stations picked it up and it went to become Chris Isaak's signature song. Imagine that, not a hit back in the day. Well, that's it for me for today. Thank you so much for joining me. My name is Edda Ghibellini and I'm happily stepping in for the lovely Graham Laurie today. Coming up next, we've got the wonderful Kate Bush. Have a wonderful evening and see you next time. Bye for now.

0: vision. It was at that point that it became clear that my brain and body could no longer withstand minor bumps without experiencing issues related to concussion.
1: And West Coast's Harry Edwards has been ruled out for the rest of the season after meeting with the AFL's concussion panel. Australian Independent Radio News.
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4: At 5 minutes after six, it's currently 14 degrees outside our studios here in Croydon. And we're going down to 12 overnight, Tuesday. Cloudy, high chance of rain right throughout the day. We could get up to 15 mils and just 16 degrees. More rain on Wednesday, 17. And the showers continue on both Thursday and Friday. So wet and wintry ahead of us. Good evening from Murray. Yes, I'm filling in tonight for Nessie and Trevor, who are both unavailable. The program is Monday Music Mix, and I've got some recent albums to share with you over the next couple of hours. First up, a big thanks to Ida for driving us home with a great mix of tunes. Also, thanks to Tony, he's out in the office to take your calls on 9722 9981, or you can text, yes, straight to the screen, 0485 866 981. Let's start with some blues from the legendary bluesman Taj Mahal, who has unearthed and recorded a previously unheard song of Bill Withers. And this is called Time.

0: Two tracks from the album called Time by Taj Mahal and the Phantom Blues Band. The tracks we heard, first up was the title track, Time, and just then, Life of Love, featuring some rather nice guitar work. And Johnny Lee Shell plays guitar along with Taj Mahal. And that album was actually recorded over 10 years ago, but it's only just come out and is a great collection of tunes. And that song, Time, was authorised by Bill Withers' family. Previously never recorded by Bill Withers, but Taj Mahal's done a rather nice job with an excellent tune. Written by William Harris Withers. It's 17 minutes after six. You are tuned to Radio Eastern. And the Australian Naval Foundation Day Organising Committee is presenting a Cresswell commemorative lunch in Melbourne in order to create awareness of Vice Admiral Cresswell's career and his important contribution to the formation of the Australian Navy. This lunch will be held on the anniversary of his birth, Monday, 20th of July, 12 p.m. in the Upton Room at the Box Hill RSL. The speaker will be Captain Andrew McKinnon, current president of the Naval Historical Society of Australia, Victorian chapter. He'll be supported by Captain Rob Glanville, current Victorian Chairman of the Naval Officers Association of Australia. He'll be Master of Ceremonies. So you need to book for your two-course lunch, $35 per head. And you can do that by phoning 0421 361 941. And $35 per head, the Upton Room at the Box Hill RSL, and it's Monday, the 20th of July, 12 p.m.
1: Hi there, Graham Ross with the Winter Garden Clinic. People often think that jasmine is a spring flowerer. Well, the most common variety is, of course, but there's another jasmine which flowers in spring right through to summer. It's called the Biblical Jasmine or Duke of Tuscany. Now, this jasmine is so much better than the common pink species. Biblical jasmine flowers longer, has glossy light green leaves, which are attractive in themselves, and is not invasive like the common one. This jasmine is ideal for any semi-shaded to full sun position. It'll grow in pots with a support and are great in the garden to cover a fence. It does need some protection from frosts and strong winds, and in return will reward you with masses of heavenly perfumed rosebud double blooms which start off white and fade to pink. Good gardening from Graham Ross and the Winter Garden Clinic.
0: Yesterday I picked up the new album from Vicar and Linda. It's called Where Do You Come From? It's their ninth album, and as Vicar explains in the latest Rhythms magazine, this album is about life, birth, death and everything in between. And this first song we're going to hear, Little Baby, is a lullaby written with Tony Childs during a Whitsunday retreat.

Little Baby, the opening track on Vicar and Linda's new album, Where Do You Come From? This next track is Linda's reflection on solo motherhood. It's called Waiting on the Kid.

0: Nice song, that one. Waiting on the Kid, written by Linda Bull and Mark Seymour. And we'll have more songs from that album in the next hour. Highly recommend that new one from Vicar and Linda, Where Do You Come From? 28 after 6, and you're tuned to Radio Eastern.
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0: Nice song there from Mark Knopfler called Janine. That came off his 2024 album One Deep River, his 10th solo album, and a nice release that is too. Before that, Phoebe Snow, Every Night, was a hit for her back in the 70s. Hope you enjoyed those two tracks. The Heathmont Ladies Probus Club, they meet regularly on the first Monday of the month, which means they meet next Monday, the 6th of July, 2 p.m. till 4, Heathmont Baptist Church, 78 Cuthbert Street. This month, after a quick meeting and afternoon tea, the guest speaker will be Elida Brereton, with interesting stories from her travels in Morocco. And the Heathmont Ladies Probus Club also offers many opportunities for regular social activities. They have a book and garden club, walking and quilting groups. Members can also enjoy outings to exhibitions, luncheons, art galleries, etc. So if you'd like to find out more, there is a website, heathmontladiesprobus.com. Or you can call Jill 0415 955 087. That number again for Jill, 0415 955 087. And that date again, Monday next week, the 6th, 2 p.m. till 4 at the Heathmont Baptist Church, 78 Cuthbert Street. Radio Eastern, keeping you in touch with what's happening around our local community. It's coming up to 22:07.
1: Did you know that research has shown that people who participate in regular vigorous activity can get health and fitness benefits over and above the benefits they get from regular moderate intensity activity? This includes extra protection against heart disease. Vigorous implies activity that makes you huff and puff, so that talking in full sentences between breaths is difficult. This can include sports such as football, squash, netball and basketball, and activities such as aerobics, circuit training, speed walking, jogging, fast cycling or brisk rowing. For best results, this type of activity should be carried out for a minimum of around 30 minutes, 3 to 4 days a week. You should check with your doctor before you start a program of vigorous activity.
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0: Some famous Aussies share a birthday today, the 29th of June. A Victorian Test fast bowler, Alan Connolly, he was a favourite of mine back in the 60s. The late TV presenter, Mike Willacy. And musically, singer-songwriter Robert Forster. He was born 1957 in Brisbane, and he was one of the two main singer-songwriters in the fabulous Go-Betweens.

0: Two tracks there from the Go-Betweens as we recognise Robert Forster's 69th birthday today, and Cattle and Cane and Streets of Our Town. Neither was a significant hit when first released, but they've become enduring favourites over the years. Hope you enjoyed those too. It's 11 minutes to 7 here on Radio Eastern.
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0: You're with Murray Smith tonight. It's Monday Music Mix. Hope you're enjoying the tunes. We're going bluesy again now with a couple of fine international performers who I was lucky enough to see recently at Beringia in their wonderful theatre. First up is Ruthie Foster. This track from her 2024 Grammy winning album Mileage took out the Best Blues and Roots album.

of age when the whole world saw her face. Been married to Roy since she was 16. He was rough, she was made of finer stuff. A Mississippi Delta beauty queen. She was really something. I mean something. No man in town would say no. One newspaper called her

0: From his latest album called One Mississippi, released earlier this year, Eric Bibb with the song Crossroads, Marilyn Monroe. And we also heard from Ruthie Foster, That's All Right, great version of the old classic there. 7:03 here on Radio Eastern.
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0: Currently 14 degrees outside our studios here in Croydon, dropping to just 12, so not too cold tonight. Tomorrow, cloudy with a high chance of rain, and 6 to 15 mils is forecast and a top of just 16. Rain again on Wednesday, 17, another 3 to 10 mils, much the same on Thursday, 15, and we have showers right through until Saturday. So a wet week ahead of us as we kick into July on Wednesday. Let's now return to my feature album. It's the new one for Vicar and Linda, and it's a song they co-wrote with Mark Seymour. The Boy with the Broken Ring.

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0: Blood, Sweat and Tears, two tracks there from their 1969 self-titled album. We heard Spinning Wheel and You Made Me So Very Happy, two great hits off that release, as we remember their vocalist, David Clayton Thomas, who died last week. He had a big voice and was out front of that brassy outfit, Blood, Sweat and Tears. It's 11 after 7 here on Radio Eastern.
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0: Yes, Dion's here, ready to go with another great program of country music, which will begin our night at 8, 4 hours of country music, two with Dion, and then another couple with Kevin Carr with his kind of country. Every Monday night, your station for country music should be great. And another famous Aussie birthday today. He was actually born in Saltcote, Scotland in 1953. Yes, the frontman of Men at Work in the 80s, and then a solo artist. I'm talking about Colin Hay.
4: Colin Hay is today's Aussie music icon, best known as the lead vocalist and primary songwriter for the iconic 1980s band Men at Work. Born in Scotland in 1953, Hay moved to Australia in his teens and became a significant part of the music scene. Men at Work went from being a Melbourne pub rock band to achieving international fame in just 2 years with their 1981 debut album, Business As Usual, featuring several mega hits that propelled the band to the very top of the US and Australian charts, including Who Can It Be Now? Life hasn't always been easy for Men at Work. Following a Smart Question on TV Spicks and Specs, they were successfully sued for copyright infringement of Kookaburra Sits on the Old Gum Tree.
5: Kookaburra sits in the old gum tree.
4: But the courts awarded just 5% of royalties, starting 20 years after the 1981 release of the song in question, the unforgettable Down Under.
6: He just smiled and gave me a Vegemite sandwich. And he said,
4: the following year, their album Cargo produced another international hit, Overkill. Meantime, the success of Men at Work had prompted Colin Hay to move to California, where he embarked on a solo career, recording 15 albums, appearing in benefit concerts, and even joining Ringo Starr's all-star band. After Men at Work, I was stumbling around being unfocused and had to try to find audiences by going out on tour. We came in as a pop band with enormous radio success. But once that goes away, the audience tends to go away with it. He still records and tours extensively in America, both in folk clubs and larger venues, and occasionally back home, Down Under, with the Colin Hay Band. Colin Hay is today's Aussie music icon.
0: And I believe Colin Hay is actually performing in Melbourne tonight on his birthday, yes. How old is he? He's 73. And he's been producing some great solo work. I've got a track off his 2016 album, Fierce Mercy. This is a great track, I reckon. Blue Bay Moon.

Today's classic Aussie single is the debut release from Men at Work. Who can it be now? And Colin Hay wrote this about living next door to drug dealers in St Kilda and the stream of customers who'd mistakenly knock on his door. The song would go on to become an American number one hit and set the scene for another Down Under. It's one of the classic Australian songs, Ian Meldrum says. I remember hearing it for the first time and instantly knowing it'd be a massive hit. It features great saxophone by Greg Hamm.

0: Who Can It Be Now? Reached number 2 on our national charts, selling over 50,000 copies. The following year, in 82, it was released overseas and went top 10 in Canada and number 1 in the US. That song written by Colin Hay, who is 73 today. What a classic. Who Can It Be Now? And before that, from his 2016 solo album, Fierce Mercy, a great song too. Blue Bay Moon, nice relaxing one. It's 25 after 7. You're with Murray on the Music Mix tonight. And the Victorian Folk Music Club will welcome a special guest, Nick Charles. And he's one of Australia's celebrated acoustic roots and blues guitarists who's headlined most blues, folk and jazz festivals around the country and has released over 20 albums in his career. I've seen him a number of times. He's well worth checking out, and you can do that at the Ringwood East Senior Citizens Hall in Lawrence Grove on Tuesday, 14th of July, 7:45 p.m. till 10. Costs just between $11 and $15. 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So it's not a bad night out. Tuesday the 14th of July, Ringwood East Senior Citizens Hall, Lawrence Grove, to see one of our finest guitarists, Nick Charles.
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0: Another new album I have is a tribute to B.B. King to celebrate what would have been his 100th birthday. It was put together by Joe Bonamassa, who plays on all the tracks, but it also features a variety of guests on each track. Like this first one, the artist is Christone Kingfish Ingram. And one of B.B. King's best, I reckon, is Paying the Cost to Be the Boss.

0: Couple of tracks from that B.B. King tribute album with Joe Bonamassa. The tracks we heard, the first one, Paying the Cost to Be the Boss, with Chris Stone, Kingfish Ingram helping out there. And that last one, the When Love Comes to Town, written by U2, of course, because they did it with B.B. King back in the late 80s. We heard vocals by Miles Kennedy and Shamikia Copeland, and guitarists were Joe Bonamassa and Slash. How about that one? Okay, it's 24 minutes to 8. Fast running out of time on the music mix. Hope you're enjoying the tunes and your evening's going well. Don't forget to hang around at 8 for Dion with Southern Sounds.
1: Hi, I'm Kim Dennison with today's Cooking Hints. Did you know that you can minimise bacon shrinkage by running bacon underwater before frying? This reduces shrinkage by about 50%. When baking a whole fish, wrap in foil. When the fish is done, it can be lifted from the baking pan without the fish falling apart. To remove the foil, slip a spatula under the fish and slide the foil out after the fish is on the platter. Never boil corn for more than 3 minutes. Be sure to place the corn in boiling water and do not add salt. You'll find the flavour is much better than cooking for 10 minutes or more. Corn will never get soft no matter how long you cook it. It will only lose its taste. With today's Cooking Hints, I'm Kim Dennison.
0: Returning now to my feature album, this program, it's the new one by Vicar and Linda Bull. And we're going to hear this track, and just reading from the Rhythms magazine just out, and they say in this interview, have you got any strategies for managing the pressure? And Linda says, swimming for our mental health, that's been a saviour for us. We find some water and swim, the mental side of it, where you can just really calm down and blow bubbles. It's really stress relieving and a very underrated form of relaxation. Yes, we've been swimming since we were children. My preference is outdoor pools in the ocean. And that's what it's inspired the new song, That's How I Pray. Vicar says, I wanted to write a song about swimming. We were at the songwriting camp in the Whit Sundays, and one of the girls said, why don't we write a song? We just sat around and talked about how swimming made us feel, because she was a swimmer as well, how the ocean makes us feel, what happens when you're out there, bobbing up and down in the waves.

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1: All right.
0: Ain't nothing wrong with that.
1: No, it's fantastic. Buddy Guy, he's only about 90. Still performing great vocals and guitar work, along with Joe Bonamassa on that B.B. King song, My Sweet Little Angel. And before that, Vicar and Linda, That's How I Pray, another of the best standout tracks from the brand new album, Where Do You Come From? Check it out. It's 13 minutes before 8. 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Radio Eastern encourages community participation in program selection. 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Yes, if you've got an idea for a program, don't hesitate to contact us. We're going to hear now from Sydney singer-songwriter Liza Allback.

Liza Olbach there, teaming up with Continental Robert Seuss. Remember him from the Dynamic Hypnotics, or Hepnotics, actually. Also, Ivor SK was on guitar on that one. Nice track, I Don't Need Nobody. Yes, you do. You need Dion. He's coming up at 8 with 2 hours of country music, Southern Sounds, right here on Radio Eastern. And we're running out of time, but we've got time to play another track off this B.B. King album, which is called B.B. King's Blues Summit 100, celebrating the King of Blues. And this is Kenny Wayne Shepherd and Joe Bonamassa on guitars with vocals from Noah Hunt, and their version of Let the Good Times Roll.

Annie Wayne Shepherd and Joe Bonamassa together with vocalist Noah Hunt. Great version there of Let the Good Times Roll. 1:01. Thanks so much for being with me and thanks for your calls and to Tony in the office for taking them. I'll be back with you Thursday morning, taking on the breakfast show, the Aussie Brekkie Show, every Thursday morning now. Booker T and the MGs with this classic. Have a great evening.

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1: Okay, let's have a look at weather prediction for the remainder of the week. Tomorrow, which is of course Tuesday, last day of June. Can you believe it? Nearly 6 months to go, or slightly more, and then it's Christmas. Anyway, a maximum of 16, but Bomb does predict quite

as you know, like you, love the blues. But yeah, for this evening, for the next couple of hours, you are my hands and we are going to listen to some fabulous, fabulous country music. So without any further ado, let's get the show underway. Turn it.

0: 11 after 8, Dion West. Yes, Morgan Wallen, Seven Summers from the 2020 album, Dangerous, the double album. Gee, what a show I've got for you this evening. And if you do want to partake, or send me a message, 0485-866-981 is the SMS number, 0485-866-981. Or... yeah, you can phone 9722-9981, 9722-9981. Broadcasting tonight from Studio 4 here at the Wairina Centre. It's the studio in the back pocket of the complex area. You know, very leafy and very dark. But anyway, I'm brave. I'm brave. And gee, what a show I'm going to have for you all the way through till 10 o'clock this evening.
1: I'm Scott Bradley with today's music trivia. Country singer Dolly Parton's first record, Puppy Love, was released on March 20th, 1959. At the time, she was just 13 years old. Diana Ross managed to offend the entire population of Rome in October of 1985 when she told the media that no one should be permitted to wear jeans to her concerts. She asked them to wear formal clothing to set the proper mood. And during the 1989 invasion of Panama, United States troops blared out AC/DC's Highway to Hell at the highest possible volume to drive Manuel Noriega out of the Vatican embassy. When the group's vocalist Brian Johnson heard his music was being used as psychological torture, he's quoted as saying, "I guess now we won't get to play for the Pope." I'm Scott Bradley with today's music trivia.
0: And Cody Johnson taking us up another level.

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2: 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And he believes he's gonna give heaven some hell.
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You cannot say that I'm not romantic, eh? Gee, what a couple of tracks. Mr. Luke Bryan, Strip It Down. And before that, Triple Play opened up by two Australian artists. Yeah, Morgan Evans got us underway, Kiss Somebody. And then, slap bang in the middle, The Vans, all the way from New South Wales. And the track, My Accomplice, and that was from the album All That's In My Head. Hi, Dion West here. When Thursday night falls, the Blues Lounge rises. 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Stay locked in.

And Mr. Chris Stapleton has joined us as well. And he's thinking, I'm in love with you. I think I am with all my listeners. No doubt about it. From the album Higher, taking us to 2023.

0: Absolutely. Yeah, I don't think we can disagree with that. Thank you, Chris. Much, much appreciated.
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0: The McClymans.

Remaining one of the very popular bands in the US country scene, Old Dominion. And I took you back to 2019, self-titled album and a track, One Man Band. And before that, Zach Cross and his band, The Music Lives On. Yes, always here on Radio Eastern FM 98.1. Southern Sounds specifically, the music will never ever end. And the triple play opened by our own local group, the McLyman Sisters, and that track taking us back many, many years, House. And 8 minutes to go before 9 o'clock. Yes, I'm your host, Dion West, and I'm here every Monday evening on Radio Eastern FM, bringing you this fantastic show. But yeah, with me and continuing the music is Mr. Nate Smith, and he believes it's all about whiskey on you.

0: Thank you so much, Zac Brown Band. And he did see goodbye in her eyes.
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0: Okay, not much has changed pertaining to weather, I believe, an hour or so ago. I have to actually admit I'm sitting here in Studio 4, so I've got no idea if it's raining or not outside. But anyway, very cozy in here. Let's have a look at the prediction for the rest of the week. Tomorrow, which is Tuesday, a high of 16, and BOM does predict 4 to 10 millimeters of rain. Wednesday, it's going to go up ever so slightly, 1 degree to 17, and a small chance of rain, anything between 3 and 10 millimeters. And Thursday, the weather drops down a bit to 15 degrees, and yeah, same top of pectoral pertaining the rain. And then Friday, similar weather outlook, 15 degrees and a very slight chance of rain.

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0: I'm Jim O'Brien with today's Towns and Cities of Australia. Launceston is the third oldest city in Tasmania and is the major city in the north of the state. The landscape around Launceston is beautiful, and the visitor should not miss a trip to the nearby Cataract Gorge, which is situated on the South Esk riverbanks. Launceston has many beautiful parks and gardens, which include City Park, Prince's Square, Punchbowl Reserve, Royal Park and Windmill Reserve. There are plenty of beautiful Georgian-style buildings around the city. Be sure to visit the National Automobile Museum, the Queen Victoria Museum, the Art Gallery and the Penny Royal World. Around the city are many interesting places as well, like the Lilydale Falls Reserve, which has a couple of spectacular waterfalls, and the Ben Lomond National Park. Other places of interest include the Westbury Maze, the White House and Liffey Valley, home of the beautiful Liffey Falls. Plenty of accommodation is available around Launceston, including bed and breakfast, hostels and hotels. There are plenty of places you can eat out during the day or the evening, and plenty of entertainment is available at various pubs and venues around the city. A trip to Tasmania wouldn't be complete without a visit to Launceston. With today's Towns and Cities of Australia, I'm Jim O'Brien.
1: And yeah, Blackberry Smoke is joining us. And they say, let's run away from it all. 13 after 9.

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1: And this is Brothers Osborne with the track I Don't Remember Me. 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

0: Nothing tells it better than what Tim McGraw and Faith Hill just did there with Meanwhile Back at Mama's. Goodness me, that's why I played her country music and that's why I love it. As a man, well, yeah, I was a young boy once, you know, coming from the country, coming from the land. Gee, that song resonates with me. It's all so true. And hopefully you have loved the track as much as I enjoyed bringing it to you.
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0: And yes, what a beautiful little track I thought to chuck in this evening. And yes, we've got tonight, half an hour to be exact.
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1: Yeah, nobody's gonna ever, ever do better than Lynyrd Skynyrd. And simply, one has to be a simple man.

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0: Save Me the Trouble, baby. Thank you so much. Save Me the Trouble from the 23 album, Bigger Houses, Dion West. 8 minutes to go before 10 o'clock. Gee, what a show we had this evening. And thank you so much for being here with me. Just absolutely love hosting the show for you. And yeah, back on Thursday evening, 9 to 11, with the Blue Show. So please do make a date, diarise it, put it on your calendar. Put a sticky on the fridge that Dion's back Thursday evening, okay? 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
0: And, yeah, getting ready for Kevin Carr. That's coming up straight after me and Brooks and Dunn. You're going to miss me when I'm gone? Yeah, well, it's only for a couple of days. Take care, okay? Love you all. Bye.

And yes, what an evening we had. And yeah, just faded the music out slightly early there, but I know you wouldn't mind. And as always, to make sure you stay tuned to Radio Eastern FM 98.1, because we just bring you fabulous music back, as I've indicated, on Thursday, and yes, Sunday next week with my other show, Common Ground. So thank you again. Definitely this time, good night. Have a wonderful evening. Bye.

G'day and welcome to My Kind of Country. This is Kevin Carr inviting you to join me here at Radio Eastern 98.1, your voice in the outer east, for the next 2 hours for some of the best in country music. And then we're going to start tonight with a track from Aaron Tippin from his 2002 album. It was called Stars and Stripes, written by DiPierio, Ed Hill and Mark Sanders. It's called Honky Tonk If You Love Country.

little bit of rockabilly there from Bobby Lloyd. It was released as a single in 1955, written by Johnny Cash. Of course, it was so doggone lonesome. Now we're going to hear from Felicity from her 1995 album. It was called Follow Me, written by Mark Donohoe. It's called Daddy's Girl No More.

Brooks and Dunn, and from their album Number Ones and Then Some More, released in 2009, that was called Play Something Country, and written by Ronnie Dunn and Terry McBride. And the song reached the top of the Billboard Hot Country Singles charts in September of 2005, becoming the 20th and final number one for the duo. And now we're going to hear from Dottie West, from an album called Here Comes My Baby, released in 1965. The song written by Bonnie Dodd, Charles Mitchell and Jimmy Davis. It's called I Dreamed of an Old Love Affair.

0: Buck Owens and Susan Ray, and that from an album called The Very Best of Buck Owens and Susan Ray, released in 1972. Looking Back to Sea, and written by Jim Ed Brown and Maxine Brown, the Browns, and they had a hit with that in 1954. Reached number 8 on the Billboard Country charts. Now, Long Lonesome Road from Cash McCall, from his album Black Bear Road, released in 1975. This track written by Bill Fries, Cash McCall and Chip Davis.
1: Well, it's a long, lonesome road through the lifetime of a trucker. But me and my good old friend here, we're gonna make it. It's a long hauling road, and the load of life is heavy, but me and this good old truck,

Gina Jeffries, I Do My Crying at Night, from her 1999 album called The Flame. That one's written by Lefty Frizzell, Sanger Schaefer, and A.L. Owens. Now, here's an instrumental track from Chet Atkins. It's written by Albert Frank Bodie. It's called Copper Kettle.

Lori Morgan, and The Hard Part Was Easy from her 1994 album called War Paint, song written by Gary Burr and Reed Nielsen. Now, Cowboy Copas from his album Tragic Tales of Love and Life, released in 1969, written by Lloyd Copas, who's Cowboy Copas, of course, and Hal Compton. It's called The Postman Just Passes Me By.

A single, Yellow Rose, that was John McSweeney there, a song written by Isla Grant. Now we're going to hear from Don Everly, this song written by Fred Rose from Don Everly's 2008 album Solo Years. It's called Deep Water.

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Took me 21 minutes to say my 21st word. 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There he goes, Blackjack. 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
1: That was Dale Watson and Blackjack from his 2017 album of the same name, written by Dale. Michelle Wright next with a track from her Greatest Hits album, released in 1994, a song written by Pat Bunch, Mary Ann Kennedy and Pamela Rose. It's called Safe in the Arms of Love.

0: It's time for another classic country hit. Hey, John. Hey,
1: John. Every morning at the mine, you could see him arrive. He stood 6 foot six, weighed 245. Kind of broad at the shoulder and narrow at the hip. And everybody knew you didn't give no lip to Big John. Big John. Big Bad John. Big John. Nobody seemed to know where John called home. He just drifted into town, stayed all alone. He didn't say much, kind of quiet and shy. And if you spoke at all, you just said hi to Big John. Somebody said he came down from New Orleans, where he got in a fight over a Cajun queen. And a crash and blow from a huge right hand sent a Louisiana fella to the promised land. Big John. Big John. Big John. Big Bad John. Big John. Then came the day in the bottom of the mine when a timber cracked and men started crying. Miners were praying and hearts beat fast. And everybody thought they'd breathe their last, except John. Through the dust and smoke of this man-made hell walked a giant of a man that the miners knew well. Grabbed a sagging timber and let out with a groan, like a giant oak tree just stood there alone. Big John. Big John. Big John. Big Bad John. And with all of his strength, he gave a mighty shove. And then a miner yelled out, "There's a light up above." And 20 men scrambled from a would-be grave. And now there's only one left down there to save, Big John. With jacks and timbers, they started back down. And then came that rumble way down in the ground. The smoke and gas belched out of that mine. Everybody knew it was the end of the line for Big John. Big Bad John. Big John. Now they never reopened that worthless pit. They just placed a marble stand in front of it. These few words written on that stand: at the bottom of this mine lies a big, big man. Big John.
2: Big John.
1: Big Bad John.
2: Big John. Big John.
1: Big Bad John.
3: Adam Harvey with a cover of Jimmy Dean's Big Bad John. Jimmy Dean's version that was in 1962 won Grammy Award for Best Country and Western Recording, nominated for the Grammy Award for Song of the Year. Now, George Strait is up next, a song he wrote himself from an album called Straight From the Heart. I Can't See Texas From Here.

0: Funny how time slips away. Elvis Presley there, that one written by Willie Nelson, first recorded by country singer Billy Walker. And his version was issued as a single by Columbia Records in 1961 and peaked at number 23. Hank Snow now, from an album called Essential Hank Snow, this song written by Charles Orr and Earl Griswold. It's called The Gal Who Invented Kissin'.
1: I love the gal who invented kissin', I don't recall her name, but I do believe that gal should sit high.

7 Year Itch from John Williamson, and that one written by John Williamson and Tony Dennett. Sammy Smith is next, a song written by Talmadge Billy Tubb, who's a nephew of Ernest Tubb, and it's called Waltz Across Texas.

Jimmy Rogers, Travelin' Blues from Lefty Frizzell from an album called Life's Like Poetry. Next is Tracy Costa, and she's going to sing for us from an album called The Girl and the Band. Song is With Me Tonight.

Gentle on My Mind from the Mavericks. It was a song written and originally recorded by John Hartford, released on his second studio album called Earth, Words and Music in 1967. Then Campbell, Jim Campbell came along and released it, peaked at number 30 on the Billboard Hot Singles charts in 1968. And between Campbell and Hartford's recording, the song earned four Grammy Awards. It reached number 88 in Australia in 1967. Next up is a song written by Don Schlitz and Paul Overstreet by Randy Travis. It's called On the Other Hand. First released as a single in July of 1985 and only peaked at number 67. And after the chart success of his next single, called 1982, the label reissued On the Other Hand in April of 1986, and it became his first number one in both the United States and Canada. Oh.

Terry Clark and You're Easy on the Eyes, song written by Tom Shapiro, Chris Waters and Terry Clark. Spent 3 weeks at the top of the Billboard Hot Country Singles tracks and giving Clark her first number one single in the United States. Now, back to Australia, this is Mark Jackson and The Days of Black and White. And

I Wish I Could Fall in Love Today from Ray Price and the Cherokee Cowboys, a song written by Harlan Howard, released in 1960 as a single only, reached number 5 on the Hot Country Singles Charts. Next is an instrumental from Red Foley and his band. It's called, I think it's written by Irving Berlin. It's called A Pretty Girl Is Like a Melody.

runaway track from Red Simpson there, song written by Buck Owens and Red Simpson. Sarah Stora now, and Beautiful Circle from her album of the same name, released in 2002.

The variety in the music. That's the difference on Radio Eastern 98.1.

Oh, For the Love of a Girl from Roy Drusky, and from an album called The Very Best of Roy Drusky, released in 1964. The song was written by Johnny Horton. Now, here's a song written by Brendan Lee and Noel McKay, and from an album called Prairie Love Letter, Brendan Lee and Little Blue-Eyed Dog.

Willie Nelson and a song written by Bill Anderson. It was called City Lights, a song first cut by Anderson in 1957. And in 1958, Ray Price recorded it and his version reached number one on the Billboard Hot Country Singles charts. Mickey Gilley also had a number one with it in 1975. But now we're going to hear from Waylon Jennings from his Honky Tonk Heroes album, a song written by Billy Joe Shaver, Old Fivers and Dimers Like Me.

Tanya Kernaghan, and that was called True Country, written by Fiona Kernaghan, Tanya Kernaghan and Colin Buchanan from her 1999 album called Dancing on Water. Now, Susan Ray, and from an album called 16 Greatest Hits, released in 2014. This song, written by Howard Greenfield and Jack Keller, was the number one hit for Connie Francis in 1960, and it's called My Heart Has a Mind of Its Own.

Susan Ray and My Heart Has a Mind of Its Own, written by Howard Greenfield and Jack Keller. Number one hit for Connie Francis in 1960. Now we're going to hear from the Benning Brothers, Just Because.

was Just Because from the Benning Brothers Band. Well, that's the end of the show. I have to go. Time is up. Thanks for your company. I do appreciate it. We're going out as usual with Johnny Cash, and traditional song arranged by Johnny Cash. It's a folk song of Irish origin and was popular in the United States during the mid-19th century. It's called Green Grow the Lilacs.

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0: We present Tony Hancock, Sidney James, Bill Kerr, Hattie Jakes, and Kenneth Williams in...
1: Hancock's Half Hour.
2: Tom, where are you?
1: Quiet. I'm on the phone. Hello, I'd like to speak to my agent, please. Tell him it's the biggest star he's got in his books, Tony Hancock. Tony Hancock, that's all. No. Tony Hancock. T for Tony, O for Horrible. That's it, Tony Hancock. Hello, Jack. Tony, yeah? Tony Hancock. No. Tony Hancock. T for Tony, O for... That's it. Tony, you ought to remember me. I've been with you for 10 years. Little, well-built fella, rather good-looking, strong profile, big shoulders. What's that? Oh, the fella you're thinking of is fat and ugly with big feet. No, don't hang up. I admit I'm the same man. Now we've established who I am, what about some work? Well, yes, Jack, I realise it's difficult. Yes, I know it's the wrong time of the year. I know there are hundreds of comics, but I thought... Yes, well, if you put it like that, I suppose I have been going for a few years, but... Yes, that's true, the public do like fresh faces, but I thought perhaps I could get a different act and change my name, perhaps, or... Anything. Panto, possibly. Have all the horses been cast? I don't mind which end. I realise it's a specialist job. Yes, I know, but fair's fair. I went very well in Market Arbor last year. Oh, surely a couple of Sunday concerts just to pay the rent. I realise you've got other people to look after. I know that. Perhaps one of the big comics wants a stooge. Oh, yes. Well, all right, then. I'll keep in touch. You got my number. If anything does turn up, I'll travel anywhere, you know. I've got my own bike. Thank you. Goodbye.
2: Any luck, Tub?
1: Oh, the usual stuff, you know. Dozens of offers, very good money, but nothing that really appeals to me. I told him, I said the money doesn't interest me these days, you know. I've made all I want. I've made my little nest egg. All that's left for me is the artistic satisfaction of playing a good part.
2: In other words, nobody wants you.
1: Not a nibble. I'll tell you, if things don't improve, I'm seriously thinking of retiring from the business.
2: Everybody thinks you have, anyway.
1: It strikes me to...

0: Al Reed's got a sausage factory. Peter Brough's got 500,000 yards of tartan.
1: Well, that's it then. We'll open a pub.
0: We will not open a pub. I'm not sending you to an early grave. Now I've got it all worked out. Use your noddle. Where do actors go in wintertime?
1: Well, they are...
0: What I mean is, when actors are not working, where do they hang around?
1: Actors who are working.
0: Yes, but apart from that...
1: All right, then where?
0: Well, they meet in little places where they can chat, some place where they can hang around and make contacts. So we are going to provide them with such a place. We are going to open an espresso coffee bar.
1: Oh, no, Tub. We're not the type.
0: No, but we can soon remedy that. Buy a couple of duffel coats, a pair of corduroys, rope sandals, grow our hair long. We'll be a sensation.
1: Oh, great. Grow our hair long. I've spent a fortune trying to get mine a normal length. Thank you.
0: That's all right. I tell you, Bill, we'll make a fortune. They're always packed, these places. You don't only get the layabouts in, you know. You get the youngsters and the intellectual bohemians.
1: Intellectual bohemians. I've watched them. And they're all broke. They don't buy anything.
0: No, but the people who come in to look at them do. They think they're slumming, you see. They think it's all very sort of madly gay and continental.
1: And what about the money to do the place up?
0: That's just it. You don't need any. The worse the place is, the better. It's the vogue these days. Find yourself a dirty old cellar. Get a couple of barrels and a long plank, candles in bottles, and you're in business. It's the name that draws them. That's the important thing. Find an exotic-sounding name and they'll flock in. They think it's the last word in sophistication. Have all the smart set in, the guards, officers, the debutantes, the lot.
1: Yeah, maybe you're right. What do you reckon to call it? How about, Hancock's Hideaway?
0: No. No. Wants to be something foreign. French, Italian, Spanish. Their favourite at the moment. I know, we'll call it El Mombasa. El Mombasa, that'll get them. A couple of Jamaicans in coloured shirts on the door, we'll make a fortune. That's it then, the El Mombasa, East Cheam. All we got to do now is to find some premises.
2: Stop it, Sydney. Sydney, no. Act your age.
3: I'm trying to. Come on, give us a kiss.
2: No, Sydney. Behave yourself. Supposing your secretary came in.
3: He'd probably want to have a go at you, too. Come on, give us a kiss.
2: No, Sydney, no. No, stop it.
3: Oh, blimey, just when I'm getting going. Hello. Sid James, estate agents. James speaking. No, I haven't got any council houses. No flats either. No, I haven't got a prefab on the books. I got an air raid shelter, 4 knicker a week. 5.5 quid with windows. All right, call around in the morning. I'll let you have the deeds and a sledgehammer. Well, you want to get in, don't you? Yeah, bring the door up. See ya. Now then, where were we? Oh, yeah.
2: Now, Sydney, no, stop it.
3: Look, I'll chase you around the room again.
2: Oh, no, Sydney, you mustn't. No, I must go now. I've got to get back to Mr. Hancock's house. After all, I am his secretary.
3: Yeah, but you haven't been in all day.
2: Well, I know I haven't.
3: Well, what are you going in now for?
2: To collect my money.
3: Yeah, pick it up tomorrow. Come on, I'll chase you.
2: Oh, no, no.
3: Ah, oh, you're fascinating, siren. You come here.
2: Oh, no,
4: Just in the nick of time. Unhand those women.
2: Beg your pardon.
4: Oh, it's you. It looked like a crowd of them down there. What are you doing here anyway? You're supposed to be in my office working. Not over here making cheap of yourself.
0: I don't remember giving you the day off.
2: You didn't.
0: Then why aren't you at work?
2: I'm sick.
0: Sick? Oh, yes. What from?
2: Looking at you all day.
0: Oh, I see. That's the way things are shaping, is it? Insults? Well, you're on very dodgy ground there. Very thin ice indeed. Where's my joke book? Fat gags. Where are we?
3: Look, Hancock, calm down. Grizzly wasn't doing any harm.
0: She's not kissing you in my time. How long's she been round here?
3: Oh, about 4 hours.
0: 4 hours of 6 3 and 6.5. That's 14 bob you owe me.
3: 14 bob for a quick chase and a pinch?
0: It's not my fault if you can't run faster. Those are my terms. You can have it all day tomorrow for 30 bob. Got to recoup my losses somehow. Now to business. You are now an estate agent, I believe.
3: The best.
0: I want the most horrible, disreputable, dilapidated building in town.
3: What's wrong with the place you've got?

0: It's not the right type of building for what I have in mind. I want a cellar in the High Street, preferably. Or preferably... whichever you prefer. Or prefer... I wish I hadn't started this.
1: You really want a cellar, right? Eh?
0: Yes.
1: Oh, dear me. You couldn't have come at a worse time for cellars.
0: No?
1: Yeah. Everybody's after them. Just a minute before you walked in, I had a phone call. And guess what they said?
0: Wait a minute. Let me guess. They said, these people who rang you up on the telephone, they said, the price of cellars have shot up all over the country, right?
1: Right.
0: I thought so. Funny how that happens just before I buy something off you, isn't it?
1: It's uncanny, isn't it?
0: Yeah.
1: Tell me, how much are you prepared to spend on one?
0: Oh, I should say, £500?
1: Now, isn't that a coincidence?
0: Don't tell me. That's just the price they went up to.
1: Yes.
0: And, of course, you're the only man in town who deals in cellars.
1: Yes.
0: So, putting it in a nutshell, taking things all round, by and large, as it were, all things being equal, so to speak, you have got me, as you had my secretary just a moment ago, over the barrel.
1: Yeah, that's it.
0: Very well, let us negotiate.
1: Tell me, what do you want this cellar for?
0: I'm opening an espresso coffee bar.
1: Well, that's marvellous. I got just a place for that, in the High Street as well.
0: Oh, good.
1: Of course, the sewer runs right through the middle of it. But that won't bother you, will it?
0: No, that's perfect. I'll put some gondolas on it. Very continental, you know. A Venetian motif. Whack a cardboard bridge a size across it, it'll be a small smash. I'll get Doily John to daub a few piazzas on the walls. A record of Joseph Locke singing Hear My Song, Violetta. Bill and me tearing around in bandanas and big earrings. Oh, it'll be a riot. We'll call it El Spaghetti.

0: That's it, lads. Well done. We'll have another half a dozen bamboo poles over there. That's it. Curl the old plants round them. Right, where's the cactus? I've got a tray full somewhere. Spread them around, spread them around. Not on the seat, you idiot. Could be very nasty, that could. Rip the old jeans about something horrible. Make fast the gondolas. If it rains a bit heavy, we'll have half our customers floating through the tunnel and halfway to Southend. That's it, lad. Bene, bene, magnifico. I see you, fella. What about this, eh, Bill? A right slice of Italy. Dead Viennese, this.
1: Yeah, it's great. Very, very tasteful. I didn't think the Leaning Tower of Pisa was in Venice, though.
0: It isn't. That's the pillar holding the roof up. I had to do something with it.
1: Why don't you straighten it?
0: Oh, it is straight. It's the cellar that's on the slant.
1: That's all right. We won't be able to fill the cups up now. Incidentally, how much are you charging for a cup of coffee?
0: Oh, I don't know. About 100 lira.
1: How much?
0: One and tuppence. This atmosphere is getting me already. I thought I saw the sun a little while ago. Now then, duties. You'll be on the cash desk. I'd better go on the machine. I've had more experience. I used to press suits in the laundry. Miss Pugh will wait on the tables. Miss Pugh! Signorina Pugh!
2: Oui, monsieur.
0: Si, senor, please. How many more times? Turn round. Let's have a look at the uniform. Yes, very smart. Very good. All right, I give up. What's it supposed to be?
2: It's an authentic Italian peasant costume.
0: Oh, dearie me, no.
2: What's the matter?
0: Nothing. I just had a horrible mental picture of you in bitter rice standing in the paddy field. Oh. It was ghastly. It sent me right off for a minute.
2: You are rude. I've done my best. I thought it was rather seductive. I've got the black stockings with the holes in like Silvana Magnano had.
0: If I were you, I don't think I'd bother. We should have had an Arab motif. She could have worn a yashmak. One other thing, Miss Pugh. When you're serving the people in the gondolas, stand on the bank and hand it over. I wouldn't get in it if I were you. Right. I think we're all set now. Bill, shove some coal in the machine. Let's get a good head of steam up. I think we're in for a heavy night tonight.
3: Cappuccino, two room bars and a cheesecake.
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5: Three cappuccino, three apple strudel, two espresso and a spaghetti omelette.
4: One cappuccino.
5: Yes. Two espresso.
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5: Three cappuccino.
3: Hang on. Momento.
0: God, dear, oh dear. The levers are going up and down here like Clapham Junction signal box. Miss Pugh. Roll on another pound of coffee beans. The grinder's not working.
5: Minestrone!
3: What?
5: Two minestrone!
0: What lever's that?
1: It's the soup.
0: I'll get the chef on it.
3: Yigin!
0: Do it minestrone, pronto.
3: Minestrone!
0: No, not the woman in the tobacconist.
3: It's Italian soup. Zuppa Italiana.
0: I know you're not Italian, mate, that's quite clear. Well, don't put your coat on. Get back to the furnace. It's quite simple. Oh, all right, open a tin of spaghetti and tip it in the brown Windsor. All right, Bill. Minestrone coming up.
1: Tub, they want another bowl of brown sugar in number three gondola.
0: We haven't got any brown sugar. Here's a bowl of white. Pour a cup of coffee in it and dry it off.
1: Hey, Tub, we're doing a roaring trade here, aren't we?
0: I knew we would. What did I say? This is better than acting for a living. The cream of cheam is here, you know. Look at them slinging the ninepences about like mad things they are. Hit the 20s all over again. Little gold mine we got here. You in the duffel coat, stop blowing the froth off your cappuccino, do you mind? You're splattering the bridge of sighs. Hello, a customer.
6: You can I have a cup of coffee and hot pie with a dollop of chopped sauce on the rim?
0: I'm sorry, Mush, we don't serve that sort of food here.
6: I see, I understand, young fellow. You don't want the likes of me and old Master King Hero sitting down with them posh young gentlemen and their lady friends.
7: No, it's not that at all, Dad.
6: All right, son, I understand. Never mind. Perhaps you could wrap up the hot pie in a bit of paper for me to take away, and I'll have the dollop of sauce in my hand.
7: Now, you don't understand, Dad. We don't do hot pies here. This is an espresso bar. I can do an omelette a la Rosano Brazzi, avec pomme de terre.
6: Oh, yes. I've only got ninepence. What can you do me for ninepence?
7: Well, you can have half a slice of apple strudel.
6: Is that as good as hot pie with a dollop of chop sauce?
0: Between you and me, no. But don't let on to any of this mob here.
6: So you ain't got anything for me then?
0: No, I'm afraid not, Dad.
6: No odd jobs or anything I could do? Sweeping up or cleaning the machines at night or something?
0: I'm sorry, I...
6: Yeah, I know.
8: Yes,
6: you,
8: yes.
6: You ain't got any... You ain't got any entertainment like them posh ones up the West End have got. Yeah, I got me spoons. I could form a sort of skiffle group.
7: Yes.
6: Like that. Like that Lonnie Donegan.
7: Yes.
6: You know, listen,
7: yes.
6: Here. Just outside of New Orleans, they got a Rock Island line. And when you. You got to tell him what you got on board, like. I got pig iron.
7: Well, you may have pig iron, but we haven't got any hot pies, so get out.
5: Hey, do a cappuccino.
4: Three espresso, one chocolate, the Russian tea.
5: Four black, one cheesecake and a gatto.
4: Six cappuccino.
7: All right, I've only got one pair of hands. I'm turning this job in. Bill, come and take over. I'll take the money. I'll get on the till. Thank you, 4 and 9. Plus ninepence cover charge for the entertainment. What do you mean, what entertainment? You heard Rock Island Line just then, didn't you? Artists of his caliber don't work for nothing, you know. He was at the Met Edgware Road in 1909. What's the matter with you? 5 and 3.
9: Hey there, Tempy.
10: Hello, Uncle. How's business?
7: Hello, Sid. You've done me proud, Sid. Ideal, this cellar. Look at them, packed to the doors. I could do with a place twice this size. Any chance?
10: No, not a hope. This is the last one.
7: What a pity. Can't extend this place. We've used up all the available space here. I had half a dozen sitting on the machine till I let the handle go a bit sharpish.
10: Yeah, it's a pity you can't enlarge it.
7: Still, never mind. In one night, we've made a packet. You doing anything at the moment, Sid?
10: No.
7: Well, come on, let's nip across the road for hot pie and a cup of tea. I can't stand this rubbish.
4: Edwardian Fred to see you, Mr. James.
10: Send him in.
11: Morning, Sid.
10: Morning, Fred. What's wrong?
11: Bad news, Sid. You know, we had four of the boys working as temporary postmen.
10: Yeah.
11: Well, it was more temporary than we thought. They got nicked last night with a sack full of registered parcels.
10: Now, what am I going to do for presents? I was relying on them. Where are they?
11: In the local nick in the High Street.
10: They've been up before the beak yet?
11: No, tomorrow. We've got to get them out, Sid.
10: Yeah. How are we going to get them out? The cells are down in the basement, aren't they?
11: Yeah.
10: What's on either side of them?
11: On one side is the baker's shop, and on the other side is that new coffee bar I'd opened the other day.
10: Well, that's that. You've got the new coffee bar?
11: Yeah.
10: The El Spaghetti?
11: That's the one.
10: Right next to the cells?
11: Yes.
10: I think we're going to be all right.
6: I got pig iron.
7: All right. Thank you. We'll let you know, Dad. Thank you very much. Time to go home. Here's your wages in the bag. 4 lumps of apple strudel and a rhubarba.
6: Oh, thank you. You're a tough. Same time tomorrow. I'll bring me mates from the centre. Comb and paper and oil drums they play. Yeah, we'll get a rumba group going.
7: By all means. We'll look forward to it. He'll be on the disc festival next year, mark my words.
10: Evening, Hancock.
7: Hello, Sid.
10: Crowded again tonight, I see.
7: Yes, getting more in every night. Turning them away, we are.
10: You could do with that extra space more than ever, then.
7: If only I could. I could double me takings.
10: Yeah, well, I'm glad to say that I'm now in a position to help you.
7: Sid, sit down. Have a torpedo sandwich. What have you thought of?
10: Well, I was looking through my files this morning, and I find that I also own the property on the other side of the wall.
7: Get away?
10: Yeah. It's yours for 100 an acre. All you got to do is knock a hole in the wall. Massive premises on the other side, just right for a coffee house. No conversion needed.
7: No?
10: No. It's already divided up into little cubicles, too, and it's furnished. They left tables and chairs in every cubicle.
0: Why, that's wonderful. When can we move in?
10: Oh, as soon as you like. Why don't you knock the wall down as soon as you close tonight?
0: What a good idea. Get Miss Pugh on the sledgehammer. Through there in no time.

0: That's it, girl, it is. Go on, swing it. Look at her go there. Makes that Blesowitz the gong on the films look like a triangle player.
1: Oh, how much longer? I'm getting tired. I can't keep this up much longer.
0: Oh, stop moaning. No stamina in the girls of today. Me and Bill did our share, and you don't hear us moan.
1: Your share. William drew the outline on the wall for me to aim at. You went out and bought the chalk for him.
2: Yeah, come on, Grizzly. Don't give up now. Another two whacks and you'll be through.
0: Watch out. Watch out. Here we go. We're done. We're through. Come on. Help pull the bricks away. Make a nice doorway. We'll have bead curtains over this.
3: Come on, lad, through here.
4: Come on, Harry.
0: Yeah, do you mind? Stop pushing, please.
3: Gangway, mind your back.
4: Excuse me, thanks. Come on, Harry. Bugsy.
0: Come back. Who are you?
3: Count of Monte Cristo, mate.
0: Well, that's a fine carry-on. I shall tell Sydney about this. I bet he didn't know there were four vagabonds trespassing on his premises.
2: Well, never mind. They're gone now. Let's get into the place and have a look around.
0: All right. Go on, you first.
2: Hey, Tubbets. It's not bad at all. It's got possibilities. It's already got bamboo poles right across the front of all the little cubicles.
0: Oh, yes, and doors to each cubicle. Very posh. Be a great attraction, this will. Just the job. Come on, then, we'll get it cleaned out and shove a few plants on the walls. We must have it ready for when we open. Bill, I think we'll call this the Bastille room.

0: gator, any gator. 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I'll swing it now. I'll go dig those crazy spoons.
1: Do a cappuccino.
2: Bill, how's the Bastille room going?
3: Packed tub. All the cubicles are crammed full. You better get in there and take the orders.
2: Right, hang on. Ah, senor, senorina. Welcome to the Bastille room. Can I have your order, per favore?
4: No, thank you, garçon. We already have our food, and rather ghastly it is, too.
2: What do you mean you've already got it? Nobody's served this room yet. Where did you get all these tin mugs of cocoa and bowls of porridge? Who served all this muck?
5: I did, on behalf of Her Majesty's government. Don't have so much sauce. Get back to your cell.
2: I beg your pardon. Who are you?
5: I'm the head warder. I just come on duty. They might have told me they'd taken all these new prisoners in. There was only four when I left last night. Here.
2: What?
5: What are you in for?
2: He's stark raving bonkers. My dear sir, this happens to be an espresso coffee house.
5: Oh, no, stop missing a bell. Here. Who knocked that hole in the wall?
2: I did.
5: You don't care, do you? No, that's very naughty. It's a good job I come down when I did, or you'd have all escaped, wouldn't you?
2: I've got a good idea where you escaped from. Go on, clear off. We don't want the likes of you in a respectable coffee house. You're drunk, sir.
5: Ooh, I never touch it when I'm on duty. Ooh, you've got a vicious tongue, you have. In front of all the prisoners, too. Now, go on, get in yourself. I'll give you a rap over the knuckles with my ring of keys. Go on, get in.
2: Unhand me, sir. How dare you?
5: Go on, get in.
2: Take your hands off me. Don't you push me, I'll fetch my napkin round your
5: top. I know your title. Yes, you're the ringleader. I saw a riot in cell block 11. I know how to deal with you. Get in that cell.
2: You'll hear more of this. Do you mind?
5: Go on, get in.
0: Let me out. I'll have the law on you.
1: Hey, what's going on in here?
5: Oh, another one, eh?
6: Another one.
5: Well, this escape plot was bigger than I thought.
1: What are you doing to my friend?
5: Friend? I see it all now. You're the outside contact man. You've got the car. Go on in the cell. You're under arrest with all the others.
4: I say, let us out of here. You can't keep us locked up.
7: Let us out this minute.
4: Mummy's expecting me home at 10.
7: I have an urgent appointment at 10, please.
5: You all have an appointment with the judge tomorrow morning. It's your own fault. You shouldn't have tried to escape. Cool, I'll probably get a silver truncheon for this.
0: The prisoners will rise. You have all been found guilty of breaking into a prison and allowing four dangerous criminals to escape. I sentence all 153 of you to £20 or 20 days. As for the ringleaders, Anthony Hancock and William Montmorency Beaumont Carr, fined £1,000. Next case.
3: Well, so much for the profits from the coffee house. We're right back where we started, broke.
2: We're not finished yet. We've got 153 lots of damages to pay for the customers who were arrested.
3: And how are we going to find that much? The coffee house has been closed down, so that's out.
2: I'm finished with coffee houses. I'm going back to the entertainment world. That's where the money is. Found myself a very good engagement for us, starting tonight. So we'd better start rehearsing now. Ready, Mush? And one, two, three.
1: See you later, alligator! And
8: this has been Hancock's Half Hour, starring Tony Hancock with Sidney James, Bill Kerr, Hattie Jakes and Kenneth Williams. 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Show written by Alan Simpson and Ray Galton. The program which was recorded was produced by Dennis Mayne Wilson. 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

opening the program today, Odetta, and she's well known for their rendition of There's a Hole in the Bucket, which she sang live with Harry Belafonte in New York a few years ago. But she's a great singer, isn't it? A lovely version of Don't Think Twice, It's All Right, of course, written by Bob Dylan.

Kate Sobrano and Mark Isham with a song, I Wanna Be Loved, that comes from a CD entitled Bittersweet, which was issued in 2009. And the song was written 77 years before that. Words were by Billy Rose and Edward Heyman, music by Johnny Green.

0: Written in 1934, the house is haunted by the echo of your last goodbye. Words by Billy Rose, music by Basil Adlam, the singer Mel Torme.
1: Johnny and Robbie.
2: Youth, why are you talking like that? We're from Stoke.
1: I know, but I can't stop here, Pally.

0: 2008.
1: Can we do that again?
0: No, I'm too tired.
1: Oh, please, Rob.
0: No, I'm swung out.
1: Oh, come on. I'll give you some money.
0: I don't need money.
1: What about a cup of tea?
0: Not thirsty.
1: I won't tell anybody you're gay.

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Now I don't care for the kind of a man who works on the installment plan. 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For instance, Monday night, I sat alone.

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And I was, and you're very lucky I had the microphone turned off. You've Got to See Your Mama Every Night or You Don't See Mama at All was written in 1923. Con Conrad and Billy Rose wrote the words and the music. The singer was Liza Minnelli. Yes, I know it doesn't sound like it, but it is. It was originally recorded by Sophie Tucker. Now, that one you can absolutely believe that she would sing a song like that. Me and My Shadow from 1927. Words by Billy Rose. Music by Al Jolson and Dave Dryer. And we've discussed on this program many times that Al Jolson used to get his name into the writing credits. I don't know how much impact he had on the writing himself. It was used in the movies Hold That Ghost in 1941, which starred Abbott and Costello. That sort of sounds logical. And Funny Lady in 1975, which starred Barbara Streisand and Omar Sharif. It's been described as the quintessential soft shoe shuffle type number. And recorded by Frank Sinatra and Sammy Davis Jr., the singers today, Robbie Williams and Jonathan Wilkes.

Noreen Farrow, backed by Simon Stribling and Friends, with Back in Your Own Backyard, which was written way back in 1928 by Billy Rose, Dave Dreyer and Al Jolson. It was used in the movie Say It With Songs from 1929, which starred Al Jolson, and then recorded by a number of people, including Patti Page, in the 1950s. We're up to the last song in this segment. The song was written in 1924. The version I'm playing for you comes from 1959. There was a slight change of words for this particular version, and when I've played the song, I'll explain why.

0: hold you tight.
1: A Monday, Tuesday, Wednesday, Thursday, Friday, Saturday night. On the bacon overnight.
0: A dollar and a dime is a dime.
1: He's singing another chorus, but he hasn't.

Well, the crowd enjoyed it anyway. Does your chewing gum lose its flavour on the bedpost overnight? It was originally written as, does your spearmint lose its flavour on the bedpost overnight? But because in the UK it wouldn't be played on the BBC because they were using a trademark, they had to change the words and they changed it to chewing gum. Originally recorded by the Happiness Boys, including Billy Jones, in 1924, and that was Lonnie Donegan, of course. Written by Marty Bloom and Billy Rose wrote the words, and Ernest Brewer wrote the music. Moving on, we have Dion.

Dance Me to the End of Love, a Leonard Cohen composition sung by Madeleine Peru. And Dion with a Tom Waits song, Serenade. Doesn't he sound different than when he did singing doo-wop in the 1950s and 60s with the Belmonts? Yes, I've quite enjoyed the music of the recent music of Dion.

Lorraine Geller with a song written by Don Redmond and Andy Razaf, Gee Baby, Ain't I Good For You, or Good To You. Andy Razaf wrote lots of music with Fats Waller. And Harry Connick Jr. wrote the song I've Got a Great Idea, and of course he performed it as well.

The Man I Love, written by George and Ira Gershwin, sung by Rita Coolidge. Isn't it nice to hear the verse sung, which is not always done? And I know one of my colleagues, Lynn Woods, likes to collect songs where the verses are included. And it's not a vast repertoire, I can tell you. Lots of modern singers cut the songs short, not wishing to sing the verse. But that one had everything. The Man I Love, Rita Coolidge.

written by Taylor Swift and Johann Sebastian Bach, and there's an unusual pairing, performed by the Piano Guys, John Schmidt, Stephen Sharp Nelson and Al Vanderbeek. Begin Again.

They call me Coquette and Mademoiselle, and I must admit I like it quite well. It's something to be the darling of all, la grande femme fatale, the belle of the ball. 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I love what I do. I love what I see. But where is the schoolgirl?

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The blonde who was so attractive that year, some opening night that made us all cheer. Remember that time we all got so tight and Jack and Antoine got into a fight? The gendarmes who came passed out like a light. I laugh for the rest. It's all very bright. The apple trees, sunlit memories.

last July, when the world was young. 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

and you could, or I could. Bess couldn't help it, though she tried to be good. Oh, so good. She's pretty as the heavens above. Oh, boy, how that girl could love. Oh, Bessie had affection, and that was simply wonderful. 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A boy kissed Bessie in a taxi one night. Why, oh, why did she yell with delight? Bess couldn't help it.

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0: Barbara Streisand there with a song from West, not West, yes, West Side Story, yeah. Something's Coming. And we had Ben E. King, I Swear by the Stars Above.
1: Here's today's water safety and your children. 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

0: Beautiful. Version of that David...
1: what's his name? Cohen? What was his name?
0: Was David Hobson. Leonard Cohen, sorry. Leonard Cohen's song. David Hobson sang Dance Me to the End of Love. And Barbara Cook and Michael Feinstein gave us a nice version of the old Fred Astaire piece, Cheek to Cheek.
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0: Here's a lady by the name of Marlene Verplank. She performed a lot in England and was probably not all well known here, but we'll give her a spin.

0: Marlene Verplank with the party upstairs.
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0: One night last week, there was nothing much on telly as there isn't at the moment. I don't have all the extra stuff like Fox and all those things. I just have the plain old telly. Anyway, I went through the DVDs and found one I haven't ever watched. It was a film from 1950, a musical with Mario Lanza and Catherine Grace. It was titled The Toast of New Orleans. So I thought, well, why not? I'll play one song from it today by Mario, and I'll follow it with a song from Catherine Grayson, but not from the film. So first of all, here's Mario Lanza.

Well, there you go. Catherine Grayson and Mario Lanza, partners in two films, and she wouldn't do any more with him because she didn't like him, thought he was rude. But that wasn't from the Toast of New Orleans. Lover Come Back to Me was from just from a recording, not from any film. And Boom Biddy Boom Boom was from Toast of New Orleans by Mario Lanza. Here's Perez Prado.

one of the popular pieces of music from time gone by, Cherry Pink and Apple Blossom White from Perez Prado and his orchestra. Here's Wham!

Wham! That was with Wake Me Up Before You Go. Here is Matt Monroe, and he's going to sing, interestingly enough, I chose the song from the film Toast of New Orleans. That was a big song that made a huge hit for Mario Lanza, but Matt's going to sing it this time.

Jane Powell there with a song from Finian's Rainbow, Look to the Rainbow, from a recording of quite a rare LP from 1975. I see it on one of the sites where you buy all these things. It was over $100 they wanted for it. And we also had Matt Munro with Be My Love.

Manuel and his Music of the Mountains, otherwise known as Jeff Love, I think. La Vion Rose, you thought it was Mantovani, but no, it was Manuel.

0: What Is This Thing Called Love from Frank Sinatra, and we had the Ray Conniff Orchestra and Singers, always very good, aren't they? Besame mucho. And you're in tune, as I said several times, with Radio Eastern, your voice in the Outer East.
1: Our legendary Australian entertainer this time is Enzo Tapano, who was born in 1928 of Italian parents at Broken Hill in New South Wales. His father, Leonardo, loved to play the piano accordion and encouraged Enzo to take up the instrument. From the time he made his debut on ABC Radio, Enzo was regarded as one of Australia's best entertainers. He went to London in 1949, where he was many times voted the best instrumental performer on the London Palladium circuit. Enzo worked in London with Gracie Fields, Max Bygraves, and Winifred Atwell, amongst many others. In London, he also met another Australian, Peggy Mortimer. They went on to create one of the most successful and celebrated entertainment combinations ever. They married in 1950. When they returned to Australia, Enzo became the musical director of Cafe Continental for the ABC and numerous other television shows. They epitomised the success all entertainers dream of: television, stage, radio, and the recording studio. They proudly flew the Australian flag across the globe. Whenever he was asked which part of Italy he came from, Enzo always proudly replied, "Broken Hill, mate." Enzo and Peggy had three children, Peter, Lorenzo, and Dean. Since Peggy's passing with Alzheimer's in 2003, Enzo has dedicated himself to performances in her memory. He and Dean frequented homes and institutions that were dementia and Alzheimer's specific, in memory of Peggy. In the last years of his life, he continued to record, write, and contribute to the very end. He died in Mexico in 2012, aged 85.
0: One of our beaut tracks from Ken Burness's work. He's put a lot of work into those. I started off a little bit early on, but it's mostly 90% of it's been Ken, and he's done very, very well, and he keeps doing them. We've got heaps more. We just swap them around every now and again. Here is Quincy Jones Orchestra, or band, whatever you want to call it.

Lena Horne with a song by the name of My Buddy. That was recorded in 1993. It was possibly the last recording she made because she was getting on a bit by then. So still in pretty good voice, though. And we had Quincy Jones Orchestra with a syncopated clock. We will now go on to Bobby Goldsboro, Broomstick Cowboy.

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He said, please. I said, no. He said, please. I said, no. He said, please. Pretty baby.

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He said, oh.

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0: Anna, you don't say. You don't say. You don't say.
1: Who was it?
0: He didn't say.

0: Where are you, you old bat?
1: Empty spaces and meaty thighs, empty arms outstretched. He's a crying through the black of night. I got to go where you are.
2: Whether it's here or whether it's there, I want to be there wherever you are.
1: If it's wrong, all right, I got to go where you are.
3: Hello, Chloe. What are you knowing?
4: I just got back from a vaudeville showing.
1: I roam through the dismal swampland.

0: live. And if you live, ha-ha, I'm going to find you, my pretty Bevra.
1: Love is calling me.
2: Hello? You don't say. You don't say.
3: Who was it?
2: Same guy.

0: 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It's 6 o'clock.
1: God has promised Israel a kingdom. God has promised Israel salvation. God has promised them a marvelous return, regathering, and restoration in the land. At the second coming, there's going to be redemption. At the second coming, there's going to be restoration. At the second coming, there's going to be a kingdom. But at the first coming, there was a terrible apostasy. There was a terrible rejection.
2: Welcome to Grace to You, the Bible teaching ministry of John MacArthur. I'm your host, Phil Johnson. When you were a kid, did you ever get a decoder ring and a box of cereal, a little toy that allowed you to decipher secret messages? Well, understanding the Bible is not about decoder rings. There are no secret messages in the scriptures. But to really understand its meaning, you often need an in-depth knowledge of geography, ancient history, and biblical languages. That is certainly true of the chapter John MacArthur examines today on Grace to You. John once said that this might be the most difficult chapter he ever looked at. John's current study is called The Return and Reign of Jesus Christ. So now turn in your Bibles to Zechariah chapter 11, and here's John with today's lesson.
1: We've been studying the book of Zechariah, and we come now to the 11th chapter. And I've entitled this, The Rejection of the Good Shepherd. The Rejection of the Good Shepherd. It's a very sad chapter. It's a very grieving chapter. It's a very ugly chapter in many ways. And it, in comparison to chapters 9 and 10, stands out in a rather stark contrast. The chapter pictures the Lord Jesus as a shepherd. Now, that's not a concept unfamiliar to us, because the Old Testament talks about God as a shepherd. Psalm 23 says, "The Lord is my shepherd." The prophet Isaiah said that he gathers the little lambs and he gently leads those that are with young, pictures God as a shepherd. In John chapter 10 of the New Testament, Jesus said, "I am the good shepherd. The good shepherd cares for his sheep." And so the concept of God as a shepherd, of the Lord Jesus Christ as a shepherd, is not anything really new. But in most cases in the Old Testament, you find that in the presentation of God as shepherd, or even in the New Testament where Christ is presented as shepherd, the chapter is lovely. There's beauty to it. It's gracious. It's endearing. But when you come to the 11th chapter of Zechariah and you read here Zechariah's presentation of the shepherd, it is anything but beautiful. It is anything but lovely. It is anything but winsome. It is very ugly. It is very sinful. And that is apparent from the very first verse on to the end of the chapter. Now, with that introduction, let's go back to the 11th chapter. God has promised Israel a kingdom. God has promised Israel salvation. God has promised them a marvelous return, regathering, and restoration in the land. But suddenly, in chapter 11, the prophet of hope turns into a prophet of doom. And he turns from the glories of Messiah at his second coming and the glories of Messiah at his kingdom, and he turns to a national apostasy and a national rejection of Messiah that occurred at his first coming. Now, we know at the second coming is going to be redemption. At the second coming, there's going to be restoration. At the second coming, there's going to be a kingdom. But at the first coming, there was a terrible apostasy. There was a terrible rejection. And this chapter goes not so much to the second coming of Christ as to the first coming. And it predicts the rejection of the shepherd. The second point in the outline is the main point of the chapter, the rejection of the true shepherd. And this is a very, very severe, a very profound, a very straightforward, a very judicial kind of chapter. There's really no bright light in it. It's judgment. In fact, this may help you to see it in perspective. Chapter 11 tells us, watch this. Chapter 11 tells us why the promises of chapters 9 and 10 never came to pass when Jesus came the first time. Chapter 11 tells us why The promises of 9 and 10 never came to pass when Jesus came the first time. Because chapter 11 tells us that when he came the first time, they rejected him. And so that accounts for the postponing of the promises of 9 and 10. Now, I want us to look at this in the format of shepherds. You'll notice that all three of the points on the outline deal with shepherds. First, there is the ravage of the wailing shepherds. Second, there is the rejection of the true shepherd. And thirdly, there is the reception of the false shepherd. So the chapter follows the motif of shepherds. Let's look first of all at the ravage or the ruin of the wailing shepherds, verses 1 to 3. This, incidentally, is the most poetic section in the whole book. In Hebrew, it's totally poetic. Let me read you the three verses. Open thy doors, O Lebanon, that the fire may devour thy cedars. Wail, fir tree, for the cedar is fallen because the glorious trees are spoiled. Wail, O ye oaks of Bashan, for the forest of the vintage is come down. There is a voice of the wailing of the shepherds, for their glory is spoiled. A voice of the roaring of young lions, for the pride of the Jordan is spoiled. Now, all those three verses are judgmental. Now watch, and I'll show you what they mean. It is obvious here that you see three different sections of land. Verse 1, Lebanon. Verse 2, Bashan. Verse 3, Jordan. If you know anything about the basic geography of Israel, you know that starts in the north and descends to the south. And here is judgment sweeping. Fire, verse 1, devouring, beginning in Lebanon and burning up the cedars, sweeping down to Bashan and consuming the oaks, coming all the way down to Jordan and destroying the pride of Jordan, the place where the lions dwelt, which was all of the foliage around the Jordan Valley. And so there is a judgment that sweeps from the north down to the south. The Holy Spirit here, with poetic imagery and dramatic movement, arranges the words with an almost rhetorical power to describe the ruin and the ravages of the whole land of Israel. There's coming a storm of judgment, God says, and that storm is going to sweep from the north to the south. And the trees are sort of personalized here and made to be sort of the recipients of the judgment. But this is really only a metaphor. This is really only a picture. This is really only a figure in that sense.

Creation was an area populated by oak trees. And then descending further down into the lower part of the land, you come to the Jordan Valley, which runs all the way to the Dead Sea. And the Jordan Valley, along the Jordan River on both sides, was dense foliage. At one time, we understand that there was almost a jungle there of foliage. And all of this is going to be consumed in this tremendous judgment that hits the land. Now, I really believe that the judgment that God is speaking about here is an actual devastation. It's not a literal fire that burns trees, but it is an actual devastation. It's not just a spiritual judgment, but it is a real judgment where real people die, real death, where the land of Israel is really judged. In fact, in verse 1, Lebanon is told to open its doors. There's no sense in fighting it. You might as well just throw open the doors and let it happen. And once you see Lebanon go, verse 2, you oaks of Bashan, you might as well wail. The fir tree might as well wail. Why? Because if the mighty cedar goes, the fir tree isn't going to be able to stand. In other words, when the high and the mighty are fallen, every lesser tree is going to be unable to escape. From the high and the mighty all the way down the line. And some people have likened these trees to the leadership of Israel and said that this is a spiritual judgment on the hierarchy of Israel, all the way from the high and the mighty, the priests and so forth, and the elders and the scribes and the rulers, down all the way to the common men. And maybe there is that implication also. But in this judgment, when the mighty fall, everything goes as well. And when you see the forest of the vintage come down, in other words, that's referring to Lebanon. When you see the finest forest, the glorious trees, the splendid trees, when they go, and actually the Hebrew says, the inaccessible or impenetrable forest. That's literally what it means when it says the forest of vintage. The impenetrable Lebanon, the mighty Lebanon falls. When the best goes, everything else better wail because it's going to go too. And so the fir trees wail and the mighty oaks wail, and there's a wailing all the way down in Jordan. Notice this, verse 3, there is the voice of the roaring of the lions, for the pride of the Jordan is spoiled. This is interesting. After the captivity of the northern kingdom, wild beasts began to multiply around the Jordan. You can check out 2 Kings 17:25, Jeremiah 49:19, and Jeremiah 50:44. And in those passages, 2 Kings 17, Jeremiah 49, and chapter 50 there, is the indication that wild beasts proliferated the Jordan area for many centuries. It became literally a place where lions dwelt in the thick foliage. And so verse 3 is saying the lions will roar when they see the devastation that comes. And there was devastation. And the young lions is an interesting term. It refers to lions that have been weaned, and they're young, and they have great appetites, and they're very fierce. And these fierce lions are going to roar at the destruction that occurs. Now, this is poetic imagery. The point here is not the trees get burned up and lions lose their homes. The point is that they are made to be like wailing elements as figures of the wailing that's going to occur in the land when it's devastated. The idea of destruction is here, people, because three times in these three verses, the verb in Hebrew for destroy is used. The verb for destroy, three times. So the thought of destruction and of permanent, devastating kind of destruction is going to occur. Now notice the response to this. The one human response you find is in verse 3. There is a voice of the wailing of the shepherds, for their glory is spoiled. Here are the shepherds. Are these just literal shepherds? Well, possibly. And they're crying and howling like an animal, the Hebrew word. Literally howling like a coyote or like a lone wolf. Screeching and wailing because all of their pastures have been devastated. Because all of the grass that they needed has been burned up and destroyed, and the hills are denuded. And again, some say it may be a
a reference to those who are the shepherds of Israel, the leaders, and it may be.

0: But the sum of it all, the trees and the grass and the animals and the leadership, it all falls into the same whale as God's great judgment comes. Now, we meet then the wailing shepherds, and they wail because they've been ravaged. The question is, to what destruction does this refer? At what point in Israel's history did this happen? And I'm going to give you what I believe to be the soundest and the best interpretation. And incidentally, it's the oldest one. It's the old one that the old rabbis believed, and it's still currently held by many scholars, and I'm convinced it's true, that what this is referring to is the destruction of Israel and Jerusalem that occurred in 70 AD. You remember that after Jesus was crucified, around 30 or so AD, 40-some years later, nearly 40 years later, there was the great devastation. The Roman army came in and destroyed Jerusalem. And I mean, when they destroyed Jerusalem, they didn't just destroy Jerusalem. They destroyed Jerusalem good. 1,100,000 Jews died. 1,100,000. They threw 100,000 bodies over the wall just for the sport of it. In years following that, Hadrian marched through the area north toward Galilee and destroyed 985 towns. Literally devastating the state of Israel. Scattering them all over the world. And only in your lifetime have they come back since 1918 and following. And I believe that what he sees here is this unbelievable devastation that occurred in 70 AD. And the reason I believe that is because of what immediately follows, which is given as the reason for the judgment. And the reason for the judgment is the rejection of the shepherd. And that just fits history beautifully, because when they rejected Jesus Christ, it wasn't 40 years later until their whole nation went out of existence as a nation, although the Jewish people have been preserved as individual people. And so we find, first of all, the general warning of the ravage of the wailing shepherds. And then the reason for this ravage comes in the second point, the rejection of the true shepherd. Let's look at verse 4. And all the way through verse 14, he discusses the rejection of the true shepherd. We can't really reproduce today, I don't think, vividly enough in our minds, unless somebody could make a movie about this. And maybe that wouldn't even do it. We can't really understand the ravaging that occurred in the destruction of Jerusalem in 70 AD and the years following. I mean, when the Roman army came down, they literally destroyed an entire civilization of people, except for the remnant that managed to escape and be preserved by God to be regathered today. Utter devastation. During the siege of the city of Jerusalem, the Jewish people even began to eat their own children because of the starvation. Incredible destruction occurred. This is the devastation that happened. And this devastation, beloved, was God's act of judgment on the rejection of the true shepherd. The shepherds were ravaged and they wailed, but they wailed as wailing shepherds because they had rejected the true shepherd. Now, I want to give you some information you have to have to understand this prophecy. I've studied a lot of chapters in the Bible. I don't think I ever studied one that's more difficult than this one. This is a very difficult chapter. I say that basically so that you'll understand that if you don't quite get every little thought here, I'm not sure anybody gets every little thought here. Very difficult, because the style is often poetic. And trying to reproduce everything that was in the mind of the prophet is difficult. But I want you to see the flow of it, because the overall flow and purpose of the chapter is very clear, in spite of some of the little nuances in the Hebrew that are very difficult, and I don't want to get bogged down in all of those. There is an important key to the chapter. Now, you got to get this. There are many styles of prophetic utterance in the Old Testament. I remember having a course in Old Testament prophecy, and my professor was Dr. Feinberg, and he really knew this. And he opened up to me an understanding of so many kinds of prophetic method that I never understood. And one of them that he talked about that was interesting, I thought, was the fact that the prophets often made a prophecy by acting out a symbolic act. In other words, rather than just verbalizing something, they literally acted out something. For example, Isaiah 8 might be a fitting example. Don't turn to it. I'll just read a verse or two real quick. Isaiah 8, Moreover, the Lord said to me, take a great scroll and write in it with a man's pen concerning Maher Shalal Hashbaz. And I took to me faithful witnesses to record, et cetera, et cetera, et cetera. In other words, the Lord said, I want you to do a demonstration, Isaiah. Get a big scroll and write some stuff on it. Well, that was a demonstration. That was doing something very visible as a symbol of a certain prophecy. Over in Ezekiel 4, I'm thinking of another one. God said to Ezekiel, take a tile or a piece of clay, like you'd tile a roof with, and lay it before you and paint on it the city of Jerusalem. And lay siege against it and build a fort against it and cast a mound against it. Now, can you see this? The very dignified prophet Ezekiel is building himself a little fort. See? He's got his little clay and he's drawing Jerusalem. And the people are always saying, poor Ezekiel's, you know, slipped one of those wheels that he was talking about in chapter 1. And something's definitely gone wrong with Ezekiel. And he was acting a symbolic act before the people. Now, that seems to be what is going on in this chapter. God is speaking to Zechariah, asking Zechariah to be an actor, to play a part, to put on a symbolic act, to enter on a stage. He says, now, Zach, I want you to be a shepherd. He said, I want you to play the part of a shepherd, okay? And then he goes on to tell him, step by step, what to do. Now, everything that Zechariah acts out is a picture of Jesus Christ. Now, I hope you understand that approach to prophecy. He symbolically carries out certain actions that speak of the rejection of Jesus Christ. And they are very, very, very vivid things that he does. Let's look at them, beginning at verse 4. Thus saith the Lord my God, feed the flock of the slaughter. Now, first, Zechariah is to feed the flock of the slaughter. Now, the word here, to feed, is the word tend in the Hebrew. It means to care for, to feed, to lead, to nurse. It's used in Psalm 23 to speak of the ministry of a shepherd. He says, now, the first thing I want you to do in your role as a shepherd is act out a feeding. Feed the flock. And that would mean, of course, to teach them. I want you to be like the true shepherd, like the spiritual shepherd, and you feed the flock, the word of God. Now, notice what he calls the flock of the slaughter. That's not the most endearing term. That doesn't sound a lot like Psalm 23, does it? If we were to put it in modern English, we would say, feed the flock intended for butchering. Because that's exactly what it means. Feed the flock intended for butchering. The flock is the covenant nation, but the covenant nation has been unfaithful. The covenant nation has turned their back on the shepherd, and he says, you feed the flock intended for butchering. Now, that's a strange statement. I mean it. I read that over lots of times before I understood what he was saying. He's saying, look, Israel has rejected the shepherd. And we'll see that as we go through the chapter. I'm assuming that at this point. Israel's rejected the shepherd. They are then, therefore, designated as the flock for butchering. But I'm going to give them a chance. I'm going to feed them. I'm going to try to feed them and see if they'll eat. That's essentially what I believe he's saying. So the Lord here is sort of played by Zechariah in this little play. And Zechariah is to go to this flock that is already, God knows, it's already in the plan. God has known it. They're a flock for butchering. There's going to be a horrible devastation. There's going to be a horrible judgment. But before the judgment comes, God says, I want to try to feed them one more time. And that's essentially what Jesus did, didn't he? 70 years before the great butchering of Israel, God came and tried to feed the flock. Would they be fed? For the most part, they would not be fed. And so they were a flock for slaughter.
1: You're listening to Grace to You, the Bible teaching ministry of John MacArthur. John's current series is titled The Return and Reign of Jesus Christ. Now, today, John talked about a sobering reality, the judgment ahead for those who reject Christ. And with future judgment in mind, I'd like to play a call-in question we received some years ago from a listener named Lisa. Here's the question, and then you'll hear John's response.
2: Hello, Pastor John. My name is Lisa, and I live in Palm Bay, Florida. My question is, I know that Scripture says to be absent from body is to be present with the Lord. My question is, if you're in the presence of the Lord, why is it necessary to be judged on Judgment Day? I mean, is it because you get more jewels on your crown? Is it because of status in heaven? I'm confused about that a little bit. Thank you so much. Bye-bye.
3: Hey, thank you so much, Lisa. Appreciate your question, and it's a really good question. We're talking about a judgment that is a judgment for the purpose of rewards. There will be no judgment on sin. And that's crystal clear from Romans 8, verse 1. Now there is therefore now no condemnation to those who are in Christ Jesus. Why? Because the Lord Jesus on the cross took our full judgment. In other words, he died and paid the full penalty for our sins, for all the sins of all the people who would ever believe through all of human history. So there is no judgment on our sin. But this is what the New Testament calls the Bema judgment, which is a word that really means a reward, like when you watch the Olympics and you see platforms that the winners stand on and they receive a medal. So it's that kind of judgment that we're talking about when we talk about facing the Lord to receive a reward. And that's what Paul says. In fact, he looks at his own life and says, you know, I'm not the right person to judge myself. He says, even if I know nothing against myself, herein am I not justified? Because obviously he's a little biased in his own favor, as we all are. But he says, I wait for the day when the Lord renders righteous judgment. And the fruit of that day, every man will receive his reward from God. So it's a time of reward. There's no fear in the life of a believer that in heaven somehow, and I've heard this said when I was a kid, all their sins are going to be flashed on a screen and the Lord's going to make much out of that. That is not true. Once you leave this world as a believer, all sin will be forgotten. All that will be left will be God's reward to give us for those things that we have done for him that were not worthless, but were priceless. And that's what we're looking forward to.
1: 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And if, like Lisa, you have a Bible-related question, I encourage you to visit our website and take advantage of all the free study tools you'll find there. 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
4: 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Now for John and the staff, be here for another 30 minutes of unleashing God's truth, one verse at a time, on the next Grace to You.
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6: 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They are religious, but they are not faithful. Their religion is phony. And so God says, I know what you people are doing. You have taken my house, the house that is called by my name, and turned it in a place that mocks what it's about.
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Good morning. Welcome to your Tuesday breakfast. Julia with you again. And we've got perhaps lots of memories. We have our new releases coming in after the 8 o'clock news, as well as our continental selection following on from there. We have a community roundup of the activities that your councils have in the different regions surrounding our broadcast area. And I will check the traffic and public transport as we go across the morning. And of course, it starts to rain, and what happens? We certainly have little tow trucks and collisions popping up all over Vic Roads's map. I can tell you that Eastern Freeway has a collision. The middle lane, a city bound between Middleborough and Tram Roads. So that middle lane is blocked, and you will need to be very careful approaching that one on the freeway. Police Road has a tow truck allocation. Bell Street has a vehicle fire. Our emergency incident on Lower Dandenong Road and Monash Freeway is a vehicle breakdown. You name it, there is disruptions right across the network of our road system. Checking public transport for you early. And planned works on Glen Waverley, Hurstbridge and Mernda lines, but otherwise they are showing everything running to schedule. What a way to start our breakfast. Let's just move along. This track, it's one that was written by Chip Taylor, and of course others have released it, but we're going to hear from our very own Olivia Newton-John this morning.

0: don't know about you, but I think that's a lovely rendition by Olivia Newton-John of Angel of the Morning. Coming up 12 minutes past seven. Now, the North Ringwood Uniting Church have a community aid program called Medical Sailing Ministries Incorporated. Now, this community program transports eye care and medical teams around the islands of Vanuatu. The group have been making bubblegum toothpaste, which sounds interesting, doesn't it? And that's being made in Vanuatu out of coconut oil since 2018 when it started. Now, this is part of a school-based toothbrushing program, which is in partnership with the Vanuatu Ministry of Health. It's an aid program, as I said, and it is all about addressing the poor state of oral health in Vanuatu, where they find that nearly 70% of children have tooth decay. So it's a very important program, and it is being organised within the North Ringwood Uniting Church, 14 Dixon Crescent in North Ringwood. Now, if you're interested in becoming involved, you can give them a call. Now, Robert is the man you need to talk to, and Robert's number is 0428 370 579. So I'll give you Robert's number again, 0428 370 579. And I think from time to time we're all looking for that special thing that we can reach out and help others with.
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0: Yes, and I know I say it lots and lots of times, but it

is such an important thing for us here at Radio Eastern, and that is that our beautiful members are the ones that manage to keep us on air and meet our responsibilities, as we have we do have license fees, we have copyright fees, rental, yes, we pay rent, electricity and all those other utilities that everybody else has to have as well. And to meet those, we receive our income from our membership and from our beautiful sponsors who readily promote their businesses through Radio Eastern. So we appreciate you all. And if you're not a member, well, give it a thought. It's not overly expensive. Now, I know people say that, but it's a struggle sometimes. And we appreciate there are members that do struggle to do this, and we hold them in a very special place in our hearts. We are going to move on. Let's move on, Jules. This track came out in 1975. El Martino released it. Reached 17 on the US Billboard Hot 100. And he is going to take you to the door of the sun. Oh, wouldn't that be lovely on a rainy day?

0: Yes, going to the pretty place. That's Paul Kelly. A little bit different for Paul, isn't it? But I suppose in a way you could say that he's made himself unique with songwriters to the innovation that he puts in his work. Do you know, he's 70. Can you believe it? You don't register they get old, do you? They're around forever. And you sort of think, no, it couldn't be. It couldn't be. But to quote him, he says that he remains creatively vital. His mission is to keep creating, keep exploring, keep finding new ways to move the fingers, the music, the heart and the mind, unquote. So, yes, Paul Kelly, and that was called The Pretty Place. Before that, Al Martino took us to the door of the sun.
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0: Yes, thank you, John. Just going back to our public transport, they have so far closed up all of the planned works and showing green across the network. So if you have connections outside of the eastern suburbs, then according to the public transport site, the planned works are completed and they are running to schedule. So, well, no problems there this morning. We have a duet for you now. This is Finbar Fury with Mary Black.

0: Crispy and St. Peter's for you there. You're on my mind. Before that, Finbar Fury and Mary Black, and they were Walking with My Love. It is 7:30.
1: 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Your crime information will reach police, who will then investigate. Last year, over 5

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2: And we are taking you around the community with today's community diary. 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Now, their website shows that the UMSC program is continuing throughout the region, and they're being held at various places and various different activities. So best for you to check out what's happening with the UMSC program. School holiday programs are up and running now, with the school holidays starting yesterday. And not all of the programs are free, but we do the best we can to find the ones that do have it. Now, the first Saturday of each month is Maker's Day, and that's where you can take your craft along and you can work on your craft with others that might share the similar interest to yourselves. So have a bit of a thought for that one. That's Maker's Day, first Saturday of each month. Now, the RSPCA have a pet toy workshop. Now that sounds interesting, doesn't it? All right, pop off to the website, that's knox.vic.gov.au, and have a look, see what it's all about. Let's move now to the Maroondah Council. Now Maroondah, they can tell us that the Croydon Intergenerational Playgroup, this is for under 6-year-olds, is up and running, so have a look at that one. The Warrenwood Landcare Group Planting Day is happening. Ringwood Selvos, their home league for women, is something that's on all the time, so check that one out. Webinar on low plastic storage and preparation. And another webinar they're having is on plastic-free period products. Now, that particular one I found interesting, didn't give it a thought. So this is to do with the menstrual cycle products and a plastic-free webinar. So check that one out. That's at the maroondah.vic.gov.au. Move over now, Whitehorse Council. They have lots and lots of school holiday activities on their website. Too many for me to go through them this morning, but whitehorse.vic.gov.au, and you'll be able to find, I'm sure, something for your young ones to be interested in, creative-wise, art-wise, or just activity-wise. So pop off to your council website. In the Manningham area, Manningham Council website shows that there is a seminar field trip on Fungi Exploration Walk. That's a bit different. Dementia Support Group is active there. They're inviting you also to try pickleball. That's becoming quite a craze, that one. Kids Clothing Swap is on. They have yoga for young people, 10 to 15-year-olds, and coming up, I think a little bit later than this week, is the Native Bee Hotels. Now, I know that sounds interesting, but there's something that you can put in your garden and encourage native bees, not the honeybees. These are our own, and these are those very small ones, the native ones. So have a look at those on the Manningham website, manningham.vic.gov.au. And lastly, we'll look at the Yarra Ranges area. Now, the Platypus Plants and Pizza. What a combination. Platypus Plants and Pizza with an Indigenous Elder. Now, this particular event is for 12 to 18-year-olds, and it really sounds interesting, so check that one out. Dreadful Dragons. That's a child's performance with King Cranky Pants. I love King Cranky Pants. Now, this is aimed at 3 to 8-year-olds, and it is on in the Yarra Ranges area. Lilydale Repair Cafe is on again this week. And Silly Superheroes, another one for children. This is for children 3 to 12-year-olds. And, of course, it's a children's performance with Silly Superheroes. And lastly, the walking, the knitting, the exhibitions, book groups, you name it, Yarra Ranges has got it going on. Very, very active region. So check out yarrarangers.vic.gov.au. And all you have to put in your search engine is just look for events. All of your councils have a wonderful range of community activities just waiting for you to discover. We're going to play our music now. This one is just a crazy little thing called Love.

0: Love Affair for you there with Everlasting Love. Before that, Queen, Crazy Little Thing Called Love. That was on their album. I think it was The Game, around about 1980 came out. Could have been their first number one in the US, but doesn't matter. We enjoyed that one this morning. And don't you love the traffic when the rain appears? Oh dear. Vic Roads advised that the disruption near Middleborough Road, middle lane, was open again. And then now, just this minute, there's a little pop-up has come up that the middle lane is closed, this time near Burke Road, due to a vehicle breakdown. Three lanes are open, but that middle lane is blocked and it is building a little bit there. So just be aware, look out for those incidents on the freeway. The public transport all still showing green, so things should be all right and should flow reasonably well for you.
1: Hi, I'm Kim Dennison with today's cooking hints. To store leafy vegetables like spinach, just blanch in boiling water for 2 minutes, then rinse it in cold water. Press and remove water and store in freezer bags in the fridge for 2 weeks without getting spoiled. To store tomato puree, make a good amount of it and put it in the ice tray and keep in the freezer. When it's frozen, remove and keep the tomato puree as frozen cubes in freezer bags and use as required. Did you know that if you only need half an onion at a time, save the root half, it'll last longer. And to keep noodles or rice from boiling over, add a tablespoon of butter or oil to the water. With today's cooking hints, I'm Kim Dennison.
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0: Yes, for you now. This is a song that was written by David Gates, and that's singing for you this morning, Diana Trask.

0: Before you there, we had Cilla Black and Anyone Who Had a Heart. Before that, Diana Trask and Everything I Own. 11 minutes to 8, 14 in the Outer East, a top today of 16, and a bit of rain around this morning. Now, Elgar Road, there is a vehicle collision and tow truck allocated there, and the northbound lane is closed near the freeway entrance. So if you are moving on Elgar Road, just be aware that that will be an incident to be aware of. And, of course, that one on the Eastern Freeway, middle lane near the Burke Road area. So, yes, little tow trucks everywhere. Now, the Lilydale Athenaeum Theatre are presenting a production of Sleuth. Now, the opening night is this coming Thursday, the 2nd of July, and it'll continue on until the 18th of July on their production dates. 7:30 in the evening for an 8 o'clock start. And be aware, after the start of the program, you're not allowed in there until the appropriate time, so you don't disturb the players. So just be on time, 7:30 for an 8 p.m. start. The matinees are 1:30 for a 2 p.m. start. So, of course, Sleuth is a wonderful thriller, edge-of-the-seat stuff, so be aware of that one. And if you'd like to make some inquiries, the box office number is 9735. 1777. The office is open Mondays, Tuesdays and Fridays from 10 till 2. But give them a call, 9735 1777.
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0: Yes, indeed. Now, yes, once the wet roads are there, they come thick and fast, folks. Vic Roads are advising there is a vehicle breakdown on the Monash Freeway. Two city-bound lanes are now closed, and that's near the just after the Toorak Road. Heavy haulage towing equipment is required to collect those vehicles. So just be aware, folks, that is on the Monash inbound near Toorak Road. Oh, dear, dear, dear, dear. Let's get back. Let's have a bit of music and just something. Well, talk about public transport. You need it. Well, do you need a ticket to ride? Now you can use your phones.

Area, the fifth dimension with a ticket to ride. Well, we are heading towards the news. We've got enough time. We'll get a little bit of Nirvana with Pentecostal Hotel, and then maybe Duane Eddy will finish off before the news. So let's have a listen to Nirvana, Pentecostal Hotel.

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2: Good morning, I'm Lee Harrison. Six people have been killed when a gunman opened fire on a welfare centre for mothers and children in northern Germany. A male suspect's in custody, with police believing the shooting was over a custody dispute involving the alleged gunman's baby daughter. The baby and the mother weren't hurt. Donald Trump insists Iran and the United States will resume peace talks in Qatar tomorrow. Tehran maintains it hasn't agreed to meet with the US after attacks across the Persian Gulf at the weekend. President Trump says US delegates are on their way to Doha.
3: We'll see how that goes, but we're doing very well on that front. But the meeting in Doha is going to be perhaps important, perhaps not. We're going to find out.
2: Back home, police are searching for a man who they believe has sent threatening letters to politicians, religious organisations and community leaders. The author refers to himself as Scorpio or Bullet in the more than 100 letters sent between 2015 and this year. Handwriting in the correspondence includes prominent capitalisation of the letters F, L, T, N and H. A new report has found preventable hospitalisations cost the country around $7.7 billion a year. Key nursing groups are calling for expanding the scope of practice for nurses and allowing them to access bulk billing incentives. Chief Nursing Officer for the Australian College of Nursing, Francis Rice, says business as usual isn't working.
4: Governments need to be removing the barriers and providing funding for nurses to be able to intervene in these settings and make sure people aren't getting sick and needing to go to hospital.
2: The Greens are pushing for new laws that would force businesses to pay workers under the age of 18 superannuation. The bid would affect firms including McDonald's, Woolworths and Hungry Jack's, as well as smaller companies. Bunnings, Aldi and JB Hi-Fi already pay minors super, no matter how many hours they work. The Australian ski season is shaping up to be one of the worst in history. Forecast rain this week is expected to lash the Alpine region and warm weather set to melt even man-made snow cover, spoiling holiday plans and ski camps. Mount Buller snow reporter David Clark is optimistic things will start to turn around with rain forecast today.
5: But that will turn to snow Thursday night. We're expecting, maybe around 20 centimetres or so Thursday night, Friday into Saturday morning. So it should be nice and white across the mountain. And then cold nights as well, which is good for snowmaking. So we're very optimistic. We're positive. There's a lot of the season yet to go.
2: And famed author Salman Rushdie will headline this year's Festival of Dangerous Ideas in Sydney. It'll be the first time Mr. Rushdie has visited Australia since he survived an assassination attempt in New York in 2022. This is Air News. Tennis and its day one action at Wimbledon. For his update, here's Paul Walsh.
6: Day one here at Wimbledon has seen the early departure of Adam Walton and Alexander Vukic after both were defeated in their round one matches. Better news for Daria Kasatkina, who was stretched to three sets by the 18-year-old Mimi Zhu, but eventually won 6-2, 3-6, 6-2. The exit of the seeds 11 and 12 in the men's draw were the main upsets of the day, with both Casper Ruud and Andrei Rublev given their marching orders. No problem for Arina Sabalenka, Daniil Medvedev, Mia Andreeva, Jessica Pegula, who all advanced in straight sets, while the defending champion Jannik Sinner was pushed to five by Mia Morkic-Manovic from Serbia, eventually winning 4-6, 6-3, 6-7, 6-2, 6-3. Paul Walsh at Wimbledon for Air Sport.
2: Blues centre Stephen Crichton's excited to see the Dolphins' breakout star try his hand in State of Origin. Jack Bostock has been picked on the wing for the Blues for next week's decider. Crichton says the 22-year-old is a star.
7: He's been killing it for the Dolphins this year, so he definitely deserves his opportunity this week and keen to build that relationship with him and see what we can do come Wednesday.
2: And Essendon's reportedly made contact with James Hurd about his senior coaching ambitions. The club's believed to have raised the possibility of him having another senior role within the football department, but not coaching. Australian Independent Radio News.
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0: Yes, it's 5 minutes past eight and it is still 14 degrees in the outer east of Melbourne. We'll see a day today where the rain throughout the morning will ease as we get into the afternoon and evening. Expecting to reach 16 today, as is Yarra Glen. And, pardon me, Mount Dandenong is only expecting to reach 11. And 11 is our overnight minimum, and tomorrow cloud conditions continue with a high chance of rain coming back in the afternoon and evening. 17 tomorrow. Thursday, 14 showers. Showers 14 Friday, showers 12 on Saturday. Well, let's see what Sunday brings. Maybe it might be a little bit drier, but, well, it's certainly winter, folks. It is winter. Winter, I think winter. Good morning, Vic. Glad you're with me this morning. And hopefully we'll have lots more music that you might enjoy as we move into this next hour. And Vic Roads continue to put through tow truck allocations. Pardon me, Princess Highway, Waverley Road, oh, you name it. Lots and lots of them coming through. And, of course, wet conditions bring those things. Now, this particular track that I've got, the start of our new releases, this one came through yesterday and it's called Free It All, in brackets, Father's Words. Now, the artist is Gary Jones. He's an Aussie farmer. He sums up the new release by saying, learning to understand our parents, learning to understand our children, embracing our deepest feelings and ultimately working towards liberating one's family from mental and emotional shackles. Now, that's behind his thoughts when he wrote this song. Let's have a listen. This is Gary Jones.
8: When I was young, I never had the time to listen to what he said. So busy running in circles,

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2: And there we have the new release from Gary Jones. And as I said, it is called Free It All. Our second new release, again, it came through yesterday. This is called Queen of the Rocking Chair. It's by an artist called Kathy Carver. Now, the song was actually written by West Australian Bill Tomsett back in 1972. Now, Kathy has said in her release that she first heard the song in 2025 when Bill's daughter gave her a CD with the song for her to have a listen, see what she thought of it. The song had an immediate effect on Kathy, and it was about a family that pretty much reflected much of her own childhood upbringing. So Bill was very kind to let her record his song. So let's have a listen. This is Kathy Carver, Queen of the Rocking Chair.

And the new release there from Cathy Carver, Queen of the Rocking Chair. And with all of the new releases and recent releases that you do here on Radio Eastern, we advise, of course, that they are available wherever you source your music from. Now, Eastern Palliative Care are holding a Circle of Care Community Expo. Now, this is titled Dying to Know Day. And it's going to bring together a wide range of local organisations who are able to provide practical information and support. And this is geared around dying, death and grief, topics that are increasingly relevant in our community. But sometimes when you say the words

0: palliative care, people automatically start to shimmer and shake because it's something that, I don't know whether it scares them or what it is, but, you know, information and knowledge is power. And to learn and understand what's on offer in these situations is just eye-opening. And I encourage you to investigate. Now, this event will be held at the Ringwood RSL. That's opposite Ringwood Station in Station Street. 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Now, it starts at 10 a.m. and it finishes around 2. It's free of charge, but bookings are essential because of limited space. 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What have I...
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0: The public transport is showing that there are now minor delays on the Belgrave and Lilydale lines, the main eastern suburb lines, and that's due to an equipment fault in the Box Hill area. So at the moment, those delays are expected to be around the 15-minute mark. We still have little tow trucks popping up. Princess Highway, there's... And, of course, these are not showing a blockage, but they will impact with the traffic flow once those flashing lights are there, folks. Clyde Road down in the southern areas, Princess Highway, Waverley Road, all of them showing little tow trucks expected. So watch out for those flashing lights. Let's move on now to a little bit brighter. We are heading over to our continental selections for this morning. Now, this one was an instrumental by a British guitar group of the Shadows, and it was called Foot Tapper, released as a single in 63. Well, this particular lady, she made the release, and it was in French. I think it translates as My Happiness Dance, but I think we know it as Foot Tapper. See if you can sing along. Petula Clark.

And our continental selection continues with this particular duo. This is Phil and John. Now, they were a popular German pop and Schlager duo, active around the 70s, I think. And they were the singers Klaus-Dieter Hill and Hans-Lothar Odenthal. Now, they were best known for their German language cover versions of classic hits. Their first release was a German version of Hello Buddy by the Tremolos. Their second single was a cover version of Ricky Nelson's hit Hello Mary Lou. Came out in 1976. So let's have a listen. Hello Mary Lou.

0: Elton John for you this morning, the German rendition of Hello Mary Lou. We'll have another couple of continental selections for you next week at the same, well, around about the same time, following the new releases that we do feature each Tuesday breakfast. It is approaching 25 minutes past 8.
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0: Yes, and around about the 8:30 mark, we will have the update from the Victorian State News. But before that, this week, I suppose the biggest news story around the music industry was the decision by Darryl Braithwaite to give up touring. So I thought, well, why not? Let's have a look at something from Sherbet this week. This song was released in 71. It's the second of the singles released from their debut album, Time, Change and Natural Progression. And I suppose that's what the decision has come as a means of, well, I suppose recognising that it's not something to do anymore. Let's have a listen. This is Sherbet and Free the People.

0: Sherbet for you there, and Free the People. It is 29 minutes past 8.
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2: This is Air News Victoria. I'm Lee Harrison. The Allan government's proposed work-from-home laws are threatening a jobs exodus. A new survey has found almost half of local businesses are preparing to send jobs offshore or swap out permanent staff for contractors. The data also shows the looming change will see some employers admitting they would boycott Victorian hires. A deliberately lit fire has caused severe damage to a supermarket in Mentone early this morning. A vehicle was rammed into the shop on Lower Dandenong Road just after 4. It was set on fire and the offenders fled. Firefighters were faced with the additional hazard of live power lines that caught fire and come down across the roadway and a ruptured gas line on fire. A 21-year-old is in hospital and will be questioned by police after crashing a stolen car in a hairdresser in Pascoe Vale and running away. Investigators believe a car, earlier stolen from a home in Coburg, lost control and crashed into a shop front on Sussex Street just after 3 this morning. The driver fled the scene before police arrived, but he was found injured nearby. Students claim they've been slapped down and silenced after they organised a protest against a timetable change that'll see them finish school up to 45 minutes later. Senior students at Kerry have been ordered to remove an online petition. Students in years 7 to 11 currently finish at 2:35 on Mondays and 3:05 on other days, but the changes would see a uniform dismissal time of 3:20 across the week. To Sport Now, Chris Fagan admits he hasn't spoken with Zach Bailey about his playing future with Brisbane. The Lions forward has reportedly been offered a big money offer from Adelaide. The coach telling Fox Footy he's taking a hands-off approach.
3: I probably haven't had a lot of conversations with Zach at this point in time. His form's been really good, so that's my major concern as the coach.
2: Brazil has survived a World Cup scare from Japan to move into the round of 16. Japan looked a chance to upset the five-time tournament winners in the first half, but a 95th minute goal from Gabriel Martinelli sealed the victory for Brazil 2-1. And New Zealand has become the first country to come from a test down to win a three-test series in England, winning the third test by 160 runs. This is Air News Victoria.
4: 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That's Bandwidth with Rob Iles, Tuesday mornings between 9 and 12.
0: And yes, and Rob is in the other building, actually. It's not just another studio, it's another building. And that's because our technical team are currently upgrading our main studio one in this building. And so we are alternating with presenters going to our production studio, which is in another part of the property. And so Rob's busily getting ready for Bandwidth today. He doesn't have any interviews coming into the studio. And there will be, though, the delightful Alex joining him at 11:30 for the segment on Crime Stoppers. He will have a storytelling in song that he assures me is really special. So have a listen for that one. And it's about a grandson's loving tribute to his grandmother. It's with Robbie Williams and it's called Nan's Song. So that's his story in telling in song today. Lots of music, lots of those beautiful, delightful dad jokes, and of course, Rob for you at Bandwidth 9 till 12 every Tuesday. This is, the Hollywood Session Singers is how it's termed on the CD. They were a group of backing singers, of course. That's what the name means. And this song was written by Steve Dorff, Snuff Garrett and Milton Brown. Originally, I think it was Eddie Rabbit that released it. But today, this is the Hollywood Session Singers.

0: It's going way back, isn't it? That were the Kay Sisters and Paper Roses. Before that, the Hollywood Session Singers sang for you, Every Which Way But Loose. Oh, I just love that orangutan in the film. But if you haven't seen the film, you don't know what I'm talking about. But those who have will know what the orangutan was like. Now, the Knox Arts and Events. Now, I did mention in the community diary that Immerse was still running. Now, an explanation is that Immerse is a month-long arts and culture event presented across Knox between the 26th of June and the 26th of July. The unique event breaks away from traditional art gallery settings to share art in unexpected places across Knox. Now, the event encourages local communities to experience creativity in their everyday spaces. The program features interactive exhibitions, performances, projections, there's even bus tours, workshops, and lots of creative surprises ready for all ages. So, as I said, 26th of June to the 26th of July, and you can't say where because they're right at different places throughout the city of Knox. So watch out for the Immerse activities in your area or as you're moving around through the Knox region. For you now, well, I've got to tell you about this.
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0: We're going back to 1990 now. This is a song that John Farnham recorded. It peaked at 6 on the Australian Singles Chart, and the song is called That's Freedom.

0: That was the first of three number one singles for the British group Mudd. Love it, absolutely love it. That would have woken you up a little bit and got the blood circulating, warm you up on a cool day. That's what we do. Before that, she says, what did she play? She did play John Farnham, and that's Freedom. Now, I did mention to you that there were minor delays on the Belgrave-Lilydale line due to an incident in the Box Hill area. Now, whilst that remains for the Lilydale line, I can tell you that the Belgrave line is experiencing major delays of up to 20 minutes. Now, that is due to an operational incident in the Upper Ferntree Gully area. So it's one of the important lines in the eastern suburbs. So if you are travelling on public transport, be aware to allow that extra time in the Belgrave area this morning. Well, we've only got 9 minutes left of Tuesday breakfast, and we just might quieten things down a little bit soon.
1: I always wondered if I was ready to foster a child. 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
0: Yes, after my tiger feed, I thought I'd just quieten it down a little bit, taking us back to the Bachelors, and I wouldn't trade you for the world.

Bay City Rollers for you and give a little love. Before that, taking us back a bit, the Bachelors wouldn't trade you for the world. Well, we are heading off to the news and bandwidth. Rob Isles coming after the news and weather and sport. So we will say farewell for now. You take care, folks. Until we meet again. Bye for now. Henry Mancini taking us to the news.

Well, it's 9:06. Before we get started, great thanks to Jules for a lovely bright start to a, not a good-looking Tuesday at the moment, I've got to say. So thanks, Jules, for getting our day off to a, off to the usual great start that you give us. Well, good morning and welcome to Bandwidth. I'm Rob Isles and I'll be with you until 12 today. I don't have any interviews today, but I will be chatting with Alex at 11:30 in our Crime Stoppers segment. Now, my storytelling and song today is a loving tribute to a grandmother. Being a parent is a wonderful privilege. Being a grandparent is a wonderful privilege, and the relationship that if you remember that you had with your grandparents, and your grandkids can give that back. And this tribute to a loving grandmother by Robbie Williams called Nan's Song is a beautiful song. So I hope you listen to that after the 10 o'clock news. Now, our number here is 9722 9981, but I'm actually over in the production studio in the other building. So if you want to get in touch with me, like my nephew Brendan has done already, good morning, mate, it would be better to give me an SMS, which is 0485 866 981. It's probably the best way today. Well, I got lots of great music, updates and some dad jokes, of course, going to get us through until 12 today. But I thought that what I might do today is get the show going in an absolutely perfect way with Ed Sheeran.

That's Troy Cassidaly, and that's the title track from his 11th studio album called The Things I Carry Around. And that came out in 2016 and peaked at number 5 on the ARIA charts. Now, The Things I Carry Around was also the

0: title of Troy Cassadale's autobiography. And he said, after going over so much of my life for the book, it just started to come out of me and the album almost wrote itself. And at the 2017 Country Music Awards of Australia, the album won the Album of the Year. And at the National Indigenous Music Awards of 2017, the album also won Album of the Year. And we started the program today with Perfect by English singer-songwriter Ed Sheeran from his third studio album, which is just the plus sign. So I don't know how you say that. But anyway, after the album's released, it charted at number 4 on the UK singles charts. So it's a couple of great tracks there to get us up and away, and it's 16 minutes, almost 17 minutes past 9. You're with Rob Iles on Bandwidth this morning on Radio Eastern 98.1. Now, I want to tell you about a service that Maroondah Council provides, which sees volunteers call members on a fortnightly or monthly basis, providing a safe and well check and social connection. People need connection, they genuinely do. Some information regarding each participant, also emergency contact, is needed. So if you're feeling alone and want someone to talk to, all the volunteers are friendly. To find out more about joining the register or becoming a volunteer, you can call this number, 1300 882 233. I'll give you that number again, 1300 882 233, or you can also email volunteers@maroondah.vic.gov.au, or you can visit the Maroondah Council's website.
1: Hi there, Graham Ross with the Winter Garden Clinic. The secret to drought-proofing your garden is a thick layer of mulch. Here are a few winter tips. Thoroughly weed and water garden beds now. Then, when the weather warms up, fertilise trees and shrubs. After all this, then apply the mulch. When mulching newly planted trees and shrubs, spread the compost over an area about a square metre. This encourages broad root development and stops damage to new roots and stems from cultivating and edge trimming equipment. Because organic mulches decay and become incorporated into the soil, renew them every 9 to 12 months. Composted cut grass, leaves and prunings are ideal. Alternatively, bagged peat moss, manure, loosened hay, straw, sugarcane or bush chip are great substitutes. Good gardening from Graham Ross and the Winter Garden Clinic.
0: Thank you, Graham, for that. Now, a tennis ball walks into a bar and the bartender asks, "Have you been served?" And who likes to haunt bars the most? Well, ghosts, because they love free booze. One more before I put you out of your misery for this little break anyway. A pun walks into a bar and 10 people die laughing. Pun in, 10 dead. Ah, dear. Let's have a track from Australian singer-songwriter, one of the great ones, Michael Waugh. And this is called The Asphalt and the Oval.
2: Job

0: And, of course, River Deep Mountain High was by Ikentina Turner. They had their version in 1966. And that was a version that I played by our own Human Nature with a bit of help from Mary Wilson, who was one of the Supremes. Now, that song was ranked number 37 on the 500 Greatest Songs of All Time, and the Rock and Roll Hall of Fame added it to the list of 500 songs that shaped rock and roll, and it was also inducted into the Grammy Hall of Fame in 1999. And we preceded that with Let Your Love Flow, which was the debut single by the Bellamy Brothers, and that came out in 1975. And it reached number one in several countries, including America, Germany, and reached the top 10 in at least 9 others, including United Kingdom and Australia. And the first one of that trio of tracks that I played was Michael Waugh, and a bit autobiographical there. He was caught between the asphalt and the oval. So I hope you enjoyed those few tracks there. It is 29 minutes before 10 o'clock. And don't forget our special storytelling and song after 10 o'clock. And good morning, Graham, up there in the shed in Kangaroo Ground. Hope you're staying warm and dry, pottering around up there and enjoying the music. So I look forward to having a nice chat with you at some stage in the very near future, Bluey. So, yeah, it'll be good. Now, there's a school holiday show on called dun, dun, dun, dun, dun, Spike the Echidna. So, are you looking for entertainment for the kids for this school holidays? Well, there's a heartwarming shadow puppet show for ages 4 and up in Knox. Meet Spike, the baby echidna with no spikes, lost after a greedy rat steals his egg. Oh no! A lonely young girl finds him, and the hilarious misadventures begin as she tries to help him, sometimes just a little too much. Together, they must find their courage and confront the bullies. And teacher's verdict on the show? The children thoroughly enjoyed this show. It's inspiring and engaging. So there's a nice, I suppose, endorsement there. And it's on this Friday, the 3rd of July, at 11 a.m. and 2 p.m. at the Knox Community Arts Centre, which is the corner of Scoresby Road and Mountain Highway in Bayswater. And the tickets range from $17 to $22. Bookings are essential. Now, I'll give you a phone number and somewhere where you can email about this. The phone number, 9298 8000, 9298 8000, or you can email events@knox.vic.gov.au. So if you're looking for something for the school kids, and let's face it, the weather over the next few days isn't going to be all that great, so finding something like that might be a good thing to do.
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0: Yes, tune in on a Sunday night there for Dion's very special program. Now, what do you call someone who's had way too much to drink? Yep, you call them a cab. And why is a football stadium so chilly? Well, it's full of fans. One more. And what did the Dalmatian say after lunch? Boy, that really hit the spot. Anyway, let's keep the music going. And C-Stick Steve. Now, I know I play the track. I started out with nothing and still got most of it left. But, you know, he is. But also, C-Stick Steve is a happy man.

0: What you think about that?
1: It's all good.
2: Isn't it nice to know someone's a happy man? Well, I've just had a lovely SMS and my listener is telling me, loving all the jokes this morning, having a bit of a hard start to the day and lifted the spirits. Good. I'm happy. I'm a happy man too, so thank you for letting me know that. And hey, I think they're quite funny this morning. Sometimes, not today. I think they're good. Anyway, let's get back to some more music. And this track is by an Australian folk rock band, The Waifs. Came out in 2004 as the lead single from their first live album called A Brief History. And the song is about the bride trains that ran from Perth to Sydney and Brisbane in 1945 and 1946 to allow Australian war brides to join their husbands in the United States. In Australia, the song was ranked number 54 on Triple J's Hottest 100 of 2004. And the song Bridal Train won the first prize in the folk category as well as the overall first prize in the 2006 USA Songwriting Competition.

0: That's Marty Roan's song Denimore Lace that came out in 1975 as the lead single from his debut studio album of the same name. And it peaked at number 8 on the Australian Kent Music Singles chart. So there we go, Marty Roan.
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0: Yes, we love when our members and listeners and that sort of join us in coming up with good program ideas and things like that. So we are community radio and we just love being a part of our community, and input from the community is always very, very important. Well, why did the chicken run across the playground? Well, he wanted to reach the other slide. Oh, no. Why do ducks have feathers on their tails? To cover their butt quacks. Oh, no. That's just not right, Rob. How can you say that? And what kind of maths do birds do? Algebra. yes. Next track, we're going to play a track by Joe Bonamassa and John Hyatt. It comes off Joe Bonamassa's ninth studio album called Dust Bowl, and it came out in 2011. And the song is simply called Tennessee Plates.